0: two proud nations, two huge football nations. But never before have Colombia and Ghana met before tonight.
1: If you win today, I promise that
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final. Stéphane of France in charge this evening, his third World Cup game of this tournament. Did oversee England against Croatia, two teams, of course, who Ghana met in their group. And Jérôme Brissard is tonight's VAR. And so the teams. Colombia reinstate the fullbacks that were rested for their final group game against Portugal. So their top tournament scorer Munoz and Mojica return. Otherwise, it is as they were. Lerma provides the stability to the midfield three, which will allow Arias to venture. James Rodriguez joins David Ospina as Colombia's all-time record caps holder. Number 130 tonight for the captain. The big call for Ghana is in goal as Lawrence Ati-Zigi returns from injury. So Asari goes back to his role as number two. That's one of four changes from the defeat to Croatia. Opoku, Urinchi and Williams start. And you can expect plenty of defensive duties for both Williams and Semenyo in those wide areas. And Jordan Ayew still seeking a first ever

0: Sweden fans are here in their numbers. Now the coach gave an inch in their press conferences yesterday, Nestor Lorenzo suggesting that even a good Colombia performance wouldn't necessarily bring them victory. Carlos Queiroz, meanwhile, spoke about the need for pride, but certainly neither coaches were willing to commit to suggesting that they were the favourites.
1: Join us for a countdown to kickoff, powered by Aramco.
0: A legendary figure now of World Cup tournaments. Only one more game in Kansas City beyond this. The quarterfinal 8 days from now. So Colombia and Ghana hoping this is not their last Missouri mission. Colombia, Copa America finalists in 2024. They have earned their status as a South American heavyweight. But can the Black Stars twinkle at this tournament again? Ghana ready to go. The first kick of the last game of the round of 32 at this World Cup. Colombia in the yellow, winners of Group K against Ghana, wearing the white, who emerged as one of the best third-place finishers from all the groups. Brad Friedel, how are you anticipating both of these teams are going to approach this?
2: Well, I think Ghana's going to approach it defensively like they have, especially in the first quarter of an hour or so. Colombia, there's no way that they're going to be defensive. They're going to try to keep possession of the ball. They're going to try to attack. They're going to try to win the ball back. They're going to try to transition. And it's going to be up to Ghana to try to stop them from doing so.
0: Forward by Mensa from that left back position. This is Urinchi. Mensa's ball back into a wide area. And a decent first delivery into that Colombia penalty area. That was a testing one. And so might that be. That's unfortunate. Flashing wide in a post from a long way out from Partey.
2: I think the Ghanaian supporters will hope they keep this high press up. That was just inches wide by Partey, but it was James Rodriguez who uncharacteristically gave away possession at the top of the box.
0: Really scared for Colombia. Scared that it's been recognised by their supporters who are immediately all around us in the glistening yellow on their feet.
2: Must be 90% Colombian supporters in this incredible stadium.
0: They've conceded a goal, Colombia, since Uzbekistan's won against them in the first game of the tournament. So 3.5 hours at kickoff tonight since Colombia were last breached

0: He's got a big part to play this evening, Luis Diaz.
1: Yeah, Luis Diaz is a huge factor for Colombia, especially if they can get him in open space, in open play, if Ghana has to come out of their defensive shell.
0: There's Lerma. Sit right at the base of that Colombia midfield. Gustavo Puerta. Gustavo Sanchez. And John Lucumi, a very steady pair of hands in Colombia's back line. Just off the back of winning yet another league title in Turkey with Galatasaray, Davinson Sanchez. And far the nearest of margin was almost the match winner against Portugal in their last game as well. It was his goal that was disallowed in the dying embers of that match. What could it have affected Colombia's position at the top of the group? Puerta. And Cordoba, who likes to play with his back to goal, but was wrestled out of the situation.
1: And that's definitely something to keep an eye on, the physical battle between Opoku and Cordoba. Had a few afters after this challenge, tugging on each other's shirts.
0: Of course, Opoku in particular was excellent in Ghana's 0-0 draw with England in Boston. He really did stand tall. This is Williams for Ghana. Well, 10 African teams began the tournament, 9 got into the round of 32, and now it is only Morocco, Egypt and Ghana that remain. So there will be a continent watching on tonight with interest.

0: was trying to switch things in the direction of Diaz. He was quickly met by Sinaya.
1: Be another interesting battle, Sinaya against Luis Diaz, because he's a very quick right back with a lot of physicality to his game.
0: He made his debut in March as well, Marvin. Sinaya was very impressive in training by all accounts and was immediately given the opportunity by Quiroz because of it. On the left side, Gideon Menza, a far more regular member of Ghana's defence of recent years. Exchanges are continuing as well between Opoku and Cordoba.
1: Yeah, they'll get more and more interesting as the game goes on. And if the score stays level or if one team's only winning by a goal. More tugging of each other's shirts. Opoku doesn't have a shirt left.
0: Started with some attacking purpose here. It's out of the air by Ayu, who was just running out of room. And there is an issue for John Cordoba, who has stayed down after that tussle with Opoku.
1: Straight away, he grabbed either his quad or his groin. Whenever it's not a true contact injury or you really see a stretch, you get worried that it is serious. Hopefully for Colombia, it's not.
0: He might be forced into an early change here. He has been forced into an early change. A change of shirt for Opoku. I don't think that Cordoba is going to be able to continue, which is a massive personal blow for him. This is top footballer in Krasnodar. He's the top scorer in Russia this season with his 17 league goals, 22 in all competitions. Got the knock tonight ahead of Luis Suarez to lead the Colombian forward line. Suarez getting an earlier chance than he very much would have anticipated.
1: And although it's a like-for-like substitution on positional sense, it's a completely different player. Cordoba is going to like the physical battle and the ramming into defenders and running through the line. Suarez is a completely different type of player. Technical, but very good and a lethal finisher.
0: Unbelievable goal-scoring record for Luis Suarez this season. 38 goals with his Portuguese side, Sporting Lisbon. You cannot help but feel truly dejected for the departing Cordoba. Does it shift the game plan for Colombia?
1: No, not so much for Colombia. I think they are gonna try to play in behind the Ghanaian defense as well, and they can still do that with Suarez, just not banging up against the two center backs.
0: There's a couple of touches for the substitute Suarez on towards Diaz. Suarez has gone into the penalty area. Diaz has gone over inside the penalty area, and his appeals for a penalty are waved away by Clément Turpin. Marias' hunger has immediately won the ball back for Colombia, but it's the main player down inside the box, and he needs attention.
1: And he's immediately grabbing his hamstring. There's no foul for me. I think Diaz is trying to play at WrestleMania. They don't see anything, and then he's just stayed down. But he was grabbing the back of his leg.
0: And there is the problem immediately. You can see it for Sinaya. The beauty of this World Cup, hasn't it? Just fans of nations from all parts of the globe stood together, rejoicing that this is a moment of great concern for Ghana now. We've seen Cordoba go off for Colombia, and Soraya back on his feet, though. I think Carlos Queiroz is trying to get some sort of understanding whether he needs to make a change here.
1: Yeah, this would be a big blow, because Soraya is one that can definitely run with Luis Diaz and can cause Luis Diaz some problems. And if he's feeling his hamstring, and maybe it's a little cramp or something, but that is not good signs. He's been excellent this tournament, defensively for Ghana.
0: So for now at least, Ghana have to play with 10 here. Soraya is not going to be able to continue for Ghana. We've just seen that instruction from the opposite side of the pitch. Gambia have a corner. And Mojica is doing his very best to play the role of cheerleader, having won it. Enriquez quickly moving the corner on before Ghana can make that change they want to make. Arias. To him from Mojica. And here's Gustavo Quarta, former under 20 captain of Colombia, wearing the number 14. It's the famous number 10 of Rodriguez. Stopped by Williams. He was then clattered into, and Ghana had a free kick.
1: Soraya came back on the pitch, but he is really struggling.
0: And it's a curious one to me, Brad, because we saw the indication that he needs to come off, and indeed they are going to make the change now, Ghana. So Alidou Seydou is the chosen man to replace the stricken Soraya. Card as well for John Arias of Colombia. That is why.

0: football's been good, but the disruption has been greater. Two changes, one for each inside this first quarter of an hour. And it is now a distraught Sanaya who's a pass.
1: You put so much emotion into it, and then you get to the knockout rounds, and to have to leave the match so early due to injury, that would be difficult for most players to take.
0: It's his first ever World Cup appearance for Ali Du Seydou. His replacement.

day Colombia were beaten in a World Cup game by England in 1998. Sanchez is 2 years older than his centre-half partner.

0: It's in. Unlike the usual yellow in the stands, this one is for Colombia. They are brought into life as they are 1-0 up. Yes, you heard me right. Colombia 1, Ghana 0. Colombia 1, Ghana 0. A cross from the right attack, straight into the left. It was begging for a header. And just like that, John Arias has put Colombia ahead. This happens to be the next time they are playing in the US, a knockout game at the World Cup. After the death of their famous legend, Andres Escobar. Godwin, Kwame, it is 1-0.
1: Yeah.
0: What's the plan now?
1: What's the plan now? It's the first half. I think they still need to compose themselves and try and recover. The early substitutions may have altered the game because that came from Marvin Sanaya's side.
0: Yeah.
1: That may have altered the chemistry of the game. That starts need to compose themselves and find their feet again.
0: So nothing lost, right? Godwin?
2: Nothing is lost yet. This is still 60 minutes. There's a whole 74 minutes. So if they, like Kwame said, just composure.
0: Yeah.
2: Get the opportunities.
0: They
2: should make sure that they don't concede any other goals, and you should see them coming back into the game.
1: Somebody's asleep.
0: Let me tell you a story. Back in the 1970s, 1980s, drug campaigns in Colombia invested heavily in Colombian football. In their final group stage against USA at the 1994 World Cup, they suffered a 2-1 loss, and that ultimately meant they were eliminated. Among the goals scored, one of their most historic figures, Andres Escobar, scored an own goal. And given that there was a huge investment in the team by the drug campaigns, their assumption was that that own goal was intentional. 6 days after the World Cup, Andres Escobar was shot 6 times. Per multiple reports and documentaries, each time he was shot, the murderer screamed, "Go, go, go." Since then, Colombia have not played a World Cup game in the US until now. So lots of history behind this national team. Today, the new generation set out to make their country proud. The new generation have set out to make their country proud. Undeniably, the success of Colombian football in the 1970s, 80s, and 90s was heavily due to involvement by drug campaigns. Today, the story is different for Colombia. With stars like James Rodriguez, John Arias, and Luis Diaz, they look to rewrite history. GFA President Kato Krekou, CAF President Patrice Motsepe are all in attendance tonight. We've played 18 minutes at the Kansas City Stadium. The scoreline remains Colombia 1, Ghana 0. Unlike in the group stage, the Black Stars played in all yellow. Today, to avoid any conflicting colors, technically playing as the home side, Colombia put on their yellow. And as the away side, Ghana put on the white. Colombia now play the ball in their own half. Mosica to Lukumi. Now Davison Sanchez. A long switch up front cleared by Jerome Opoku. Gideon Mensah in foot for Thomas Partey. Antoine Semenyo, he's fouled. Muno is fouled, Semenyo. The center referee for this encounter, Clement Appin, astute UEFA referee, who caught the attention of many due to his resemblance with Arsenal's Leandro Trossard. Colombia possesses the ball in the half of the Black Stars. Behind the box, a shot. Atizigi get to the save. Atizigi makes the rescue for the Black Stars. Twenty minutes. 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In possession now, Davidson Sanchez. A long switch to the left hand side, looking for Luis Diaz. Does he get him? Rashica crossing to the box. It goes out of play for a goal kick. Mojica advancing on the flanks now for Colombia, while Luis Diaz inverts. The Black Stars lose possession. Ball with Ghana once again. Antoine Semenyo, he's sandwiched. Referee says play must continue. Davidson Sanchez now to Mojica. Back to Davidson Sanchez. He finds Munoz. Munoz to Lukumi. Long ball sent for, looking for Munoz. Munoz sends the ball in for. Referee says it's an offside. Offside for Ghana. Gideon Mensah for the Black Stars. Trojan forward, Thomas Partey. Partey sends the ball to the far right for Ali Disedu, who surges forward into the half of Colombia now. To Ali Disedu, ball sent further forward. Timely clearance. Jefferson Lamar. Mojica to Davidson Sanchez. Now Munoz to Puerta. Back to Munoz once again. Now Lukumi. In his own half, he finds Lamar. Back to Lukumi. Now Davidson Sanchez. Ball sent infield. Puerta to Lemar. Now Lukumi. Colombia building slowly from their own half. Davidson Sanchez. The ball will come to the right for Daniel Munoz. Munoz infield for Lemar. Back to Davidson. Now Lukumi around the center circle, but in his own half. He goes to his left for Mojica. Back to Lukumi once again. Davidson Sanchez. He surges forward now with the ball. Infield, he makes a pass. Gideon Mensah will take over for Ghana. Straight to goalkeeper Lawrence Atizigi. He sends the ball out of play. Daniel Munoz throws quickly for James Rodriguez. Ref says there is a foul. And just like that, we'll go into the hydration break. After 23 minutes of action, it is John Arias' goal that separates both sides. There's no room for error, as this is knockout football, round of 32. The last round of 32 fixture for the 2026 FIFA World Cup. 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The month of June was beautiful with Icon, with their lovely, lovely promos. Hopefully they come again. But as of now, at Kansas City Stadium, it is Colombia 1, Ghana 0. In the history of the Black Stars, there has never been a comeback win at a World Cup. Not even at an AFCON tournament. After their loss at the hands of Cameroon at their first World Cup, Colombia have never lost to an African opponent at the World Cup. But as football has it, history is sometimes rewritten. The stories will flip. New stories will be told every now and then. Would the Black Stars write one of those scripts? Only time will tell. 27 minutes. Play continues at the Kansas City Stadium. Lema in ball possession now. Moshika back to Lukumi. Lukumi to Davidson Sanchez. He searches for, scanning for options. Still Sanchez in poor possession. All 11 players for Ghana in their own half. Sanchez once again. Lema was looking for Munoz, but that was cut short by Gideon Mensah. The Black Stars will now attempt to build from the back. Lawrence Atizigi to Opoku. Jerome Opoku, Opoku. Remember how the players pronounce their names during the Opoku no Osi Opoku. Mata. It is Opoku. Masa. It is not a UK name. It is not a British name. It is a Ghanaian name. Opoku. And you Opoku. Opoku. No, Masa, what is that? It is Jerome Opoku. I'm not the only person born in the diaspora. I was born in Colchester. My name is Kelvin Papasaki, not Saki.
1: Kelvin, this sounds personal, but Jerome Opoku wasn't the cause of the goal.
0: Play continues. James Rodriguez. He's sandwiched by the Black Stars. Thomas Tepate to help break away for Ghana. Yes, on the run now, a switch to the far left, straight to goalkeeper Vargas. Straight to goalkeeper Vargas. play continues. Lukumi. This one is a Colombian. I can say Lukumi. Play continues. Puerta. Mojica back to Puerta once again. Around the center circle. He scans around for options. He'll find another in Mojica. Ball goes to Davidson Sanchez now. I made this observation while preparing for the match earlier today. And I came to realize that most of the players who tend to play for other nations, particularly the Ghanaians or Africans, seem to be coming from refugee camps, I must say. So in the game we saw earlier, that is Egypt against Australia, for example, 4 African players were born in refugee camps across Africa. And I'm making that observation across
1: Australia or across where?
0: I'm making that observation across the other national teams too, especially the South Americans, Colombia, Ecuador. I'd want to get to the bottom of that. Why they were born in refugee camps and all of a sudden they tend to play for South American countries. Play continues. James Rodriguez. Rodriguez to Puerta. Back to Rodriguez. Behind the box of the Black Stars. Puerta once again. Now to Mojica. Back to Puerta. Lukumi to Davidson Sanchez. Sanchez will find an option on the right. Munoz. All the way to goalkeeper Vargas. Godwin, we played 31 minutes. I don't like the approach of the Black Stars so far. Do you side with me on that?
3: Oh, I think the first 10 minutes, Thomas Partey had an attempt at goal. And
0: yeah, that shot.
3: Yeah, everybody thought it was going in. Apart from that, same thing we've been saying about the African countries where they start the game, they start the game with a lot of energy, with a lot of enthusiasm, and then it's like they let the South American and then American or European teams to come into the game, and it's like they can't play football again, so it's quite strange. But I believe that the Black Stars still have something for us.
0: Kwame.
3: Not that to do.
1: Yeah.
0: I'm starting to be fed up of this system. I don't know why. Maybe it's because of my love for that sort of attractive and progressive football. But you think it's about time they struck the balance between defense and attack?
1: I mean, Kelvin, I've always been telling you we're great defensively, right? But we've not shown any sign of attack. How many chances have we created across this World Cup?
0: Like you said earlier this morning, yeah.
1: We're not an attacking team, right? So their performance is not shocking.
0: What kind of passes completed? Mabel, 227 to 46. Do you think it's time we dealt away with the defensive approach and then started attacking more?
4: We are not attacking. The defense too, has been a bit loose. We've pushed forward a bit.
0: I don't know.
3: I think Ghana, they have to pick a side. It's either you are, if you want to defend throughout, you defend. If you also want to attack.
0: No, you are down by a goal. This is not our football. Okay. You'd have to score to progress.
3: Yes, that's what I'm saying.
0: Defense is not getting the results, yeah.
3: Compared to what I saw against England, this is not the same.
0: No, but again, do you realize the change that we made in defense? Ajete is on the bench. Ajete is on the bench.
3: So if, now, it's honestly, I would like to speak to the coach to find out what he's trying to do.
0: Go to Kansas.
3: Because I'm not...
1: Yeah, because Lukasen is starting over Ajete, the rationale.
0: Oh, Sergeant, I don't get it.
1: Benjamin Asare not starting as well, where he's played more matches now than Asare.
0: No, throughout the qualifiers, Asare was the man. But after the first game against Panama, it was clear that the coach's preferred choice is Atizigi, right? And he came in because of Atizigi's injury, and still he's not convinced with Benjamin Asare. I feel that it's straightforward like that. His first choice is Atizigi. That I would accept a bit. But the fact that there's nothing wrong with Ajete and he's on the bench, I don't get it. He's played all throughout and he's been superb.
3: Well, Ghana has to go all out because when you look at the number of players they have behind the ball, it still looks like they are trying to play defensive instead of attacking. They have to go all out to at least make it 1-1 before halftime so that second half then they regroup and come out stronger.
0: So play continues at Kansas. Ghana in ball possession now. Ball comes to Aliu Dessaidu. It'll go to goalkeeper Atizegi. Jerome Opoku. Back to Lawrence Atizegi. Still Atizegi. To Jerome Opoku now. A long ball sent for, looking for Inaki Williams. That was poor. It goes to goalkeeper Vargas for Colombia. Davidson Sanchez in ball possession now. Sanchez to Lekumi. To Lema. Ball comes to Arias. James Rodriguez. Semenyo grabs the ball. Now a switch to the far right. Intercepted. The Black Stars will have to come again. Gideon Mensah in the half of Colombia on the left-hand side. Infield. He finds Sipo. Sipo makes a run out front. Jordan Ayew. Jordan. It goes out of play for a throw-in. It is a throw-in. Maybe we should have won the yellow sandwich somehow. Gideon Mensah. Now Jordan Ayew, a long cross to the far right to no one in particular. Colombia will once again clear. The Black Stars, Thomas Partey now to the far right. Who does he have? Inaki Williams. Back to Thomas Ter Partey. Partey finds UNG. Beautiful control. A shot. That was far too high. But what's the reward? A corner kick. Antoine Semenyo. Ghana growing into the game now. I look at the kind of people I'm seeing on the screens. You know what? I can tell you for a fact that 30% of the people I know within the sports fraternity told me that they don't have visas, they can't afford, and they are there somewhere, somehow. That's how I'm not taking their words. I'm not going to be behind this microphone, I'm telling you. I'll find my way to get there. Corner for the Black Stars. Behind the ball, Jordan Ayew. Sent into the box. Cleared by the Colombian defense. Colombia have cleared their lines. It'll be a throw-in for Ghana. Gideon Mensah to throw for the Black Stars. Back to Gideon Mensah. Antoine failed to control the ball. Throwing once again. Ball sent to Thomas Ter Partey, Octopus. To the far right, Aludi the Goat. Aludi Seye doing ball possession. Skips past one man beautifully. He loses the ball. Now Colombia will charge on. To the left-hand side, Luis Diaz. Luis Mariano Diaz. He sends forward on the edge of the ball. Still Luis Diaz. Luis, he feints a shot. Now infield, the ball will come to James Rodriguez. James, Puerta looking for spaces. Cleared by Ghana. A shot! Side netting. Side netting. Puerta was looking for the second for Colombia. Jordan Ayew. That was Sibo instead. Tried to clear. It fell for Luis Diaz. But that shot was not on target. In poor possession now, Lucasen. Infield for Thomas Ter Partey. He surges forward. Still Partey. Now to the right. Antoine to Aliu Dessaidu. Now Thomas Ter Partey. Partey still in poor possession for Ghana. Partey sends the ball infield. That pass is cut short. Beautiful vision by Thomas Partey. Beautiful vision by Thomas Partey. Ghana now set forward. Antoine Semenyo. Semenyo to Inaki Williams. A shot. Over the bar, the ball goes. The Black Stars are now making progression up front. The Black Stars are now creating chances. Inaki Williams. He was trying to get a Keller. He just couldn't get that bend behind the ball. The bending power was lacking. Lama to Puerta. The Black Stars now have 4 attempts on goal. Colombia with 3 already have a goal. Davidson Sanchez. A long ball sent in field. The Black Stars will clear. It will come to Colombia anyway. Jefferson Lema, ball sent forward, intercepted by Aludi Seydou. Mochika in ball possession. Colombia now slow down the game. In the half of Ghana, Black Stars. Lema around the center circle. He surges forward a bit. Finds Mojica back to Davidson Sanchez. Sanchez in ball possession. It comes to James Rodriguez. Now to Munoz. Infield for Lukumi. Now Jefferson Lema. Play continues. Play continues after 42 minutes. It still remains. The score still remains. Colombia 1. Ghana 0. Colombia 1, Ghana 0.

0: As it stands now, if the score stays this way, it is Colombia will book their place in round 16 of the World Cup. We are inching closer to the end of the first half. Kwame, what do you think that should change particularly about the Black Stars so they start making use of the few runs they've made so far in terms of holding the ball and progressing?
1: I do think that maybe the attackers need to get themselves in better positions, because we could tell that we have a lot of midfield, at least battling around the midfield, but the attackers maybe spread themselves wider, because that would be Anton Semenyo or Inaki Williams to get the ball, and then overload them in the defensive side of things, inside the box. I think that is what may help the team to get some sort of attack going on, because that's one of the advantage we bring to the play. Once we're able to get it in like that, it may be easier for us to get the ball in. We need to be more aggressive and also show some more fire in the midfield side of the game. That's what it is. The game has evenly opened up. We're not too defensive, so we need to take advantage of the game in terms of the chances we're getting, because it's not as defensive as we expect.
0: Yeah. Ghana now surging forward. Adesedu whips across into the box. Colombia will clear their lines. Down to the left, Gideon Mensah to Antoine. A short block once again by Colombia. It will fall for Inaki Williams. That was poor. Still Ghana battling for the ball. In the half of Colombia, Thomas Ter Partey. Sibo. He misplaces that ball. Colombia will now take over. Luis Diaz surges forward. He now comes in field. He'll make a pass to Puerta. Puerta to Munoz. Munoz in ball possession. Back to Puerta. Puerta fint a pass. Back to Daniel Munoz once again. Puerta. Now we'll find Lema. Lema goes back for an option in Lukumi. Lukumi to Mojica. Still in ball control, Colombia. Colombia still in ball possession. It will come to James Rodriguez. Back to Lukumi. The ball now comes to Jefferson Lema. Lema in ball possession. Can the Black Stars see this through with 6 minutes added on? 6 minutes added on. Colombia now behind the box of the Black Stars. A switch to the far right. Daniel Munoz across into the box. Cleared away. That was cleared away. Referee has spotted a Ghanaian man down. And look at that cross again. Atizigi with a very timely save to deny Mojica the second. Couldn't he have caught the ball?
1: No, Kelvin, let's be realistic. Couldn't have caught the ball. Let's cut him.
0: He likes punching balls too much. It's dangerous. Oh.
1: Ball is going to the wide area. It's just better to push it out.
0: Push it out, not forward. Tell it, I'm going to say be my woo. Ali Disedu needs medical attention. What have they done to our right backs? What's that? We played almost 2 minutes out of the additional six. We've played almost 2 minutes after the additional six. Lot of color. Today, the yellow is for Colombia.
1: But they say the Ghanaian turnout is low at the stadium.
0: Yeah.
1: Fans are massive.
0: The price for tickets for this particular game was inflated. As of the afternoon, when I checked up on a few Ghanaians in the U.S., ticket prices are soared to as high as $32,000.
1: What?
0: Yeah, $32,000, I'm telling you. $32,000. Yeah.
1: Why? Yeah. Is it because the last match or what?
0: I don't know. I have no idea. But what I can also tell is that there are some officials and Ghanaians who are selling tickets amongst themselves to other fans. I don't know if it's due to that reason. But for fans who wanted to assess the premier tickets for this particular game, the price for brought up by the DFA was 1,246. But as of the afternoon, it had gone to about 32,000.
1: Oh, I see.
0: Yeah.
1: Well, maybe Colombians have enough money to pay for it.
2: El Chapo.
0: Escobar. Escobar can afford. You know the money Jordan. Escobar gets.
2: Jordan. Hey, nah.
0: Jordan, are you? Ball goes out of play. Gordon, you don't seem pleased with the rant of Jordan.
2: I'm not pleased at all.
0: According to his presser, he does what the coach tells him. Yeah, that's what he says.
2: If he's doing what the coach has told him, then we have to question the coach, because I don't think the coach tells him to fall down every time he gets the ball.
0: You know the thing about Jordan? The last time we spoke, or the last time I heard from him, he says that he doesn't use social media like that. And so all the tobwe talk that is around the media, and he doesn't see them. He doesn't see them.
2: According to him... I think they discuss it in the camp, if you ask.
0: Yeah, according to him, he normally hears of it in camp and from maybe family or relatives. But as for him, he's not a social media person like that.
2: That gives him more confidence to do what
0: he... Exactly. I remember at the last AFCON, yeah, there were similar bashes about how he would turn up with his shorts low. The AFCON came, and it was the same thing. We asked him, do you know that people complain about the way you pull your shorts down? He says, he doesn't hear anything of that sort. He doesn't. But to a tactical point, right, what do you think he's supposed to be offering, the thing that he's not offering, which makes Ghanaians or some section of Ghanaians not really like his output?
2: I think as a number nine in a defensive or gameplay,
0: yeah,
2: what is expected of you is your hold-up play should be massive or should be top-notch. Whenever your defender plays the ball to you, you should be able to hold it up for your attackers to come and bring your attackers into the game. I think Jordan, I don't know if he's trying to win a foul or he's being too weak, but he goes to the floor very, very easily. Also, he doesn't release the ball quick enough. Because he has fast-paced attackers in Semenyo and Inaki Williams.
0: Yeah.
2: So if he's holding the ball and he sees them coming, the best he can do is to lay the pass off to them, probably pick one, two, and that will be able to disrupt the Colombian defense. But if you hold on to the ball, I don't know if he's trying to dribble everybody or what he's trying to do. And I think as a number nine also in the defensive, what you should do is that you should pick a side, probably the weak link, and focus there, so that whenever the ball comes, you can be assured that at least if it's a 1v1 battle, you can win against this defender. But I think Jordan is just all over the place, but there's no
0: end product
2: to what he's offering or to what he's doing.
0: There was a collision. There was a collision. Between Suarez and Kwesi Sebo. Referee, any moment from now, can blow his whistle to call the end of the first half. Referee, any moment from now, can do that. The Black Stars have a free kick. Antoine Semenya crossed into the box. It just goes into the Colombian defense. They have cleared their lines. They have cleared their lines. And that is how the first half would end. That is how the first half would end. Colombia 1, Ghana 0. It is Colombia 1, Ghana 0. As the rules of knockout demand, if it stays this way, it will be the South Americans who make their way through the round of 16. This is SAS Radio 99.5. 2026 FIFA World Cup. Colombia versus Ghana. It is after Arkansas. And the scoreline remains Colombia 1, Ghana 0. We'll be back shortly after this.
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0: 2 for Ghana. Colombia have already been in the books of the referee. 1 yellow card, none for Ghana.
1: We are ready.
2: We are ready.
0: And so that's how the numbers are looking like after the first 45 minutes. But for the SG, expected goal ratio for Colombia 0.87. For Ghana 0.17.

0: So first off is over, Kwame Pla. How big of a blow is that injury of Marvin Senaya?
1: Marvin Senaya is one of our best players in this tournament. We saw the strength and attack he brought to the right side of or the left side of
0: the right, yeah.
1: The right, yeah. Okay, from where is attacking?
0: Yeah.
1: On the right side of our defense, right? In the past two games or in the past three games, it's a big blow. As I mentioned, that alters definitely the chemistry of the team. And once the chemistry is altered, it will take a bit of adjusting too.
0: Yeah.
1: He's one of the biggest blows. He's usually played many minutes for the squad. And so this is one of the biggest, but losing a key player like that, it's no wonder that the goal came from that area because definitely the defense would still need to pick itself up and then gather themselves together. So, what happened? I do think that the Black Stars is only one goal. Black Stars need to take their chances. As I said, it's not as defensive because they've also had a bit of possession in the midfield against the Colombians. So they need to put the balls into the box and hope to attack it and get chances from that.
0: Godwin, do you think that goal could have been prevented? The switch from the right side into the box across John Arias, who was now running into space into the box, virtually unmarked.
2: Definitely. And like Kelvin said, this is the case where a new right back has been brought in.
0: Yeah.
2: And it's taking time for the defense to pick their men and know who is on who and who is not going to be on this person. But I think the midfield.

0: they should have covered. Because letting him run from where he ran into the 18-yard box unmarked means that there's a gap on the right side. And I mean, so far, they've been able to cover the gap and do something better, but I think it could have been prevented. And probably if Senaya was there, we won't be in the situation we are in now. But that is so we have it that Ghana is 1-0 down.
1: Yeah. There is this big canker of the low conversion rate. As I give the start out, expected goal ratio for Ghana stands at 0.17, a very, very low one. And the attackers seem to be trying to put something together tonight. It's just not worked. What do you think is wrong with Ghana's attack?
0: I think Ghana's attack lacks pace. One of something the African countries have lacked compared to when you look at France, when you look at Spain, the match they played recently against, who was it?
1: Austria,
0: yeah. You realize that if you want to break an organized side, you have to pass the ball faster. You have to make sure that the ball keeps on moving.
1: Yeah.
0: You don't dwell on the ball for too long. And I think the Ghanaian midfielders and also the attackers too are dwelling on the ball for too long.
1: Yeah.
0: They have to pass the ball and also inject some pace. So if you're 1-on-1 against, say, an attacker is against a right back,
1: yeah,
0: I think you can beat them with pace, because Ghana they have fast players.
1: Yeah.
0: So you can beat them to the pace, push the ball to the byline, and probably send the ball into the box. The more you keep on doing that and testing the defense, definitely as the XG increases, it's only a matter of time before one of the chances goes into the net. So I think that's what Ghana has to do.
1: Kwame, the attacking combination of Semenyo, Jordan and Inaki has not worked out so far. What is the missing piece?
2: What can I say? Maybe they need a number 10 behind them so that Jordan can give a fixed position.
1: The absence of a number 10 like Kudus.
2: Yeah. That's what I believe that they may need in terms of what's missing in terms of the piece.
1: Yeah.
2: Because I think also my assertion is that they need to play more wing play. We are not feeling the wing play from Inaki, from Semenyo, or even from Jordan. Jordan, he will not be a great winger because of the kind of he's old and he can't run on the wings as much as we respect him to. So he's going to suffer a lot on the wings in trying to be there. But don't take anything away from them. As I said, I believe that our best chances will come if we put the ball in the box. We need to overload them in the middle of the defense and also put crosses in the box. The game has been evenly matched as compared to other games. Colombia are also playing very cautiously. They are not opening it up fully. They are evenly matching us in the midfield and also in attack. So they are not committing too many men forward. We have chances in this game to put balls in the box and then threaten them. We've seen snippets of that in the first half. Once we intensify that, we could have that going in the second half.
1: Do you foresee any changes coming to make the difference for Ghana, Godwin?
0: Yeah, I think. I think for the coach, there are some questionable changes he has made. I think from the last game against Croatia, I'm surprised why Ishaku isn't starting, because we need the pace. When he gets on the ball, he's like a live wire. He's doing what Leah was doing for Portugal yesterday. So I would want to see him come into the game. I've not seen Inaki and Semenyo is drifting into the center of the field.
1: Yeah.
0: And he's leaving his position vacant for the left back. So I would want to see a pure PC winger come in for Ghana and test Daniel Munoz and then their left back also.
1: Yeah.
0: Because I know that they are not young and vibrant, so they don't really have the pace to catch up. So that is one change I'd want to see from Carlos
1: Queiroz. Yeah, yes. Of course. Let me go to Kwame Plyer and take his prediction. Before that, Kwame, give me what you think should change about this team in terms of the attack, and then in terms of substitutions, and then your prediction, and then Gordon will give me his.
2: Okay, what I think should change about this team in terms of, the Black Stars in terms of substitution, maybe they need to bring Isako in, maybe Brandon Thomas Asante needs to come in as well, so that we can get more wing play going. I do believe that could help from the attacking perspective. And okay, we've seen that Colombia has also made a change. They're taking James Rodriguez off, their captain off, and then bringing on who's this? Bringing on Pios. Yeah, they're bringing on Pios. So maybe James Rodriguez is not feeling. He's feeling something. That's why he's been taken off at halftime. I do think that Black Stars also need to make a substitution. If not, I don't see the results. Maybe
1: who
2: first
1: go off?
2: Jordan. Jordan should go off for a winger. Isahaku should come in.
1: I feel that it's an African problem here. In the game for Senegal, for example, you could see clearly that Sadio Mane had nothing to offer the team. But Papetiao was not bold enough to take him off.
2: Yeah. Maybe, I mean, I do believe that everyone knows that Jordan will come off at some point, right?
1: But the earlier, the better.
2: You need to get the feel of the game. Let's see what happens in this half.
1: Let's see what happens in this particular half. And so that's how we zoom into the second half action. The Black Stars will now play from left to right in all white. Colombia, yellow shirts, blue shorts, from right to left. Kwesi Sipo now finds Jordan Ayew. To the left-hand side, the ball goes. He's fouled. Jordan is fouled. Ghana have a free kick. Ghana now have a free kick. Behind the ball, of course, Jordan Ayew. Jordan to take this free kick. Jordan will take this 50 for Ghana. Ball laid low for Kali Brenchi. Back to Jordan. Across to the far right side. Intercepted. Back to Alidi Seydou. Now, Gideon Mensah. A switch to the right for Inaki Williams. Inaki Williams. Across into the box. Cleared away. Kali Brenchi. To Thomas Terpati, still party to the right side. Colombia will take over. Mojica switch infield. It will come to Kwesi Sipo. Throwing for Colombia. Even a Nigerian man seems to have some protest. Let me put your microphone on now, yeah? Jordan, Godwin, what do you have to say?
0: I think even the free kick he's playing is not even aimed at any particular player. It's like he just puts the ball into the box. But that is not how you play free kick. I don't know.
1: I for one, believe that.
0: Is the name.
1: With the style of play that Carlos Queiroz has taken up in this system, we play defensively and try to attack on the counter. And so when you do get the ball, you need players who can really run with it and create chances. And Jordan is not a good runner. Again, one of the things he can do to help the team, given the system, is that he holds on to the ball while he allows the wide players to run into space while holding on to the ball. He doesn't do that perfectly either. He goes to the ground early. He appears to be soft, and when he needs to make that decision, the players have already made the run waiting for a pass. I believe that is what makes it quite too obvious that he's not contributing anything to the team.
0: Now, I have an issue with the system.
1: Yeah.
0: Carlos Queiroz has done a very good job with the Ghanaian national team. This is his first major competition. But if you're going to play on the counter,
1: yeah,
0: then I think you need a stable number 10. Someone who can pull the strings.
1: Yeah.
0: Because if Ghana is to win the ball over from the from their defensive half, they don't have somebody who can play the line-breaking pass.
1: Yeah.
0: And I think that is what is lacking in this team. They are very similar to the English team, England,
1: yeah,
0: where they don't have anybody who can play a pass into the attacking foot, like probably over the defense or straight through into the attacker's feet. So honestly, it's difficult watching the game, considering what is going on. But I think Ghana, they have... I think Ghana is going to score, but going on to win the game is where I'm not...
1: So convinced.
0: Yeah, so convinced. But let's see how it goes.
1: Kali Brenti has gone to the books of the referee. He's been shown a yellow card. 4 minutes in the second half. 49 in total. Scoreline remains Colombia 1, Ghana 0. Colombia 1, Ghana 0. The score remains. Ghana have a goal kick. Goal kick for Ghana. Thomas Tepati. He surges forward around the center circle. He makes a spin. Now to Alidi Seydou. Still Alidi Seydou. Back to Thomas Tepati. Pati sent in a ball infield. Cleared by the Colombian defense. Kali Brenti. Ref says there is a foul. Fifty minutes of action. It still remains Colombia 1, Ghana 0. In the defensive half, Davison Sanchez to Munoz. The Black Stars will take over. Back to Davison Sanchez. Now, Lukumi to Lema. Davison Sanchez now. Long ball sent in field. It will come to Jerome Opoku. Opoku with a lot of physicality on show. Jerome Opoku. That ball goes out of play for a throw-in. Colombia throw quickly. On the right side of Ghana's defense, Ghana's attack. Ghana have a goal kick.
0: The people in the stadium are too excited for the football they are watching.
1: They don't know the scoreline.
0: Like, they're too excited. I don't know.
1: Derek Lucasen. Ball now comes to Thomas Tepati. He surges forward now. Infield. The pass will go to the right side. Now Kali Brenti. Kali Brenti on the edge of the box. Across. Intercepted. It goes out for a throw-in. Throw quickly. Kwesi ball. Now to Jerome Opoku. Opoku to Gideon Mensah. Back to Opoku. Ball comes to Derek Lucasen. Lucasen in ball possession. Back to Jerome Opoku in the center circle. Now Kali Brenti. He turns past his man to Gideon Mensah. Still Gideon Mensah. Now Kwesi Sibor. Sibor makes a pass to Antoine Semenyo. A cut back comes just across the face of goal. There was no one to connect to it. There was no one to pounce on that ball.
0: Now, where is Jordan? Look at Inaki. Who is waiting?
1: Throwing now for Colombia. Done quickly. In their own half, they send a long pass in. Comes to Kwesi Sibor. Sibor lays down a pass for Gideon Mensah. Switch to the right, but the Colombians will now take over. Play continues. Daniel Munoz to Jefferson Lema. Lema for Puerta. Back to Davison Sanchez. Now Lukumi. In his own half, he scans around for options. Finds one in Puerta. Puerta skips pass Kali Prince, he charges forward, making a run up front. Still Colombia. Beautiful defense by Lucasen. Beautiful defense by Derek Lucasen. Brobe, whose brother plays for the Netherlands national team. Brian Brobe. A shot. It comes off the post. Colombia setting for the second. Jefferson Lema out of play. Puerta with that strike on the edge of the box. Straight onto the post. Okay, it was a save by Tisigi. Beautiful. Beautiful reflex there. Is this a justification as to why Carlos Queiroz loves him? I mean, he saved some good balls too throughout the tournament. I mean, with the games he's played in. Against Panama, he featured in the first half entirely before he came off in the second. Yeah, he did great in that game. Derek Lucasen. Now Sibo to Ali Diseidu. Back to Derek Lucasen. Maybe what's it? The Blasters give the ball away. Colombia now on the run. Puerta. Now to Lemar. A shot. It's in. Luis Diaz. Luis Diaz. Nice one says offside. He says offside. The linesman says offside. Away from that. Clemente Payne has indicated he's going to review the goal. Yes, so offside. Play continues. The Black Stars give the ball away. They have once again. Sanchez infield for Lema. Back to Davidson Sanchez to goalkeeper Vargas. Bonner comes to Puerta, dropping deep to the right for Arias. Arias to Lema. They search forward now with the ball. Daniel Munoz. Ball infield. Suarez. Now to Luis Diaz. A shot. What a save by Tizigi. What a save by Tizigi. Play continues. On the left hand side of the attack for Ghana. Antoine Semenyo. To Jordan Ayew. Sibo to Ali Diseidu. Back to Jordan Ayew. Jordan to Urenchi. Urenchi back to Jerome Opoku. Now Derek Lucasen. Ball comes to Inaki Williams on the right. Inaki. Across into the box to no one in particular. Now Antoine Semenyo on the edge of the box now. Now Sipo. The Black Stars is possessed. Foul. Maybe I heard you murmuring and making some complaint. What is wrong with the Black Stars?
0: I think the Black Stars have come out with more purpose and intention in the second half.
1: Mm.
0: So far, they are doing a good job. But I think it's either they're missing the final pass or when the ball goes across the post, there's nobody there.
1: Mm.
0: Now the question becomes, where is your number 9?
1: Mm.
0: Or where is the other winger to be at the far end to
1: connect to that?
0: Yeah, or just get a tap in. So I think Ghana would have to be courageous and send players into the opponent's box if they want to get the goal, because they have a lot of players behind the ball. You have to get players in front of the ball.
1: Right.
0: So that they can worry Colombia.
1: Icon Energy. 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Of course, your cosmetics too. Freaky for Ghana, Jordan Ayew, sent to the box of Colombia, but no one in particular. Ghana have to defend this one. Goal kick. Play continues. Gideon Mensah to Antoine Semenyo. He's fouled. Richard Rios fouled him. Two changes are set to be made. Inaki off. Fatou Issahaku on. Sibo also off. Elisha also on. Sibo off. Elisha also on.

already say do. Now Abdul Fattah Isahaku. Isahaku says just forward with the ball now. Still Isahaku. It goes out of play for a goal kick. Goal kick. Sister 2 minutes. Score still remains. Colombia 1. Ghana 0. Colombia 1. Ghana 0. Ball sent in by Colombia. Richard Rios. The Black Stars will intercept. Now with the boy Elisha Owusu. He was trying to release Jordan. Colombia come once again. Mojica to Luis Diaz. Luis Diaz in foot for Lemar. Now Likubi. Jefferson Lemar. In ball possession. John Arias. He makes a run forward. It's still John Arias. To his right hand side for Munoz. Throwing. The Black Stars now will take over play. Thomas Tepat, a beautiful control. Now Kali Brenchi. To his left for Gideon Mensah. Mensah surges forward. Still Gideon Mensah. A long sweep to the right for Isahaku. Beautiful control by Isahaku. His first touch was heavy. Carlos Queiroz watches on in disappointment. Colombian fans are jubilating. Why not? They have the lead. If it stays this way, Colombia have a date with Switzerland in the round of 16. What is the club for, Godwin? Play continues. We have a hold-up play.

0: Ghana preparing to make yet another change. Infield now. Richard Rios. Ghana will take over. Ishaku making the run forward. Still for Tao Ishaku. Colombia will regain possession. Throwing for Ghana. Ref says it should go to Colombia for protesting. Ishaku going to the box. Yellow card for him. Clement Tapin is a no-nonsense man. He shows Ishaku the yellow card for protesting. Abdul Fattah Ishaku. Yellow card for him now. Vargas, goalkeeper to Lukumi. Ball sent infield. Colombia will control it. Luis Diaz coming forward. Still Luis Diaz. Infield once again for Jefferson Lema. Now Mojica to John Arias. It comes infield once again. Jefferson Lema. Richard Rios, Lukumi now in ball possession. Davidson Sanchez, now to Mojica. It will go to goalkeeper Vargas. Daniel Munoz will take over on the right as he makes a run forward into the half of Ghana. Lema to Munoz once again. Back to Lema, who makes a run forward. Still Lema, play intercepted by the Black Stars. Partey to Kali Brenchi now. Brenchi sends a pass sideways to Alidi Seydou. Still Alidi Seydou finds Derek Lucasen. Jerome Opoku in for Elisha Owusu. To Elisha. Now to Lucasen. Back to Jerome Opoku. Long ball sent forward, looking for Ishaku's run. Cleared by the Colombian defense. Now to Partey for Elisha Owusu. Gideon Mensah control. Back to Elisha. Owusu back to the defense in Jerome Opoku. Lucasen. Nali Seydou back to Jerome Opoku. Play continues. Lucasen now to Abdul Fattah Ishaku on the edge of the box this time. Still Ishaku. Ishaku keeps going across into the box. Colombia will clear. Back to Semenyo. Semenyo makes a run forward. Still Semenyo. A short block once again. Another one parried. Goal kick. Goal kick for Ghana. Or Colombia must say. Semenyo's shot came off the defender in Sanchez. And Thomas Partey's follow-up out of play. Hydration break. Hydration break. Kwame, if you were in the position of Carlos Queiroz, would you make any changes at this point?
1: Yeah, I do think that it's time maybe go than I need to go. And I do go off. Maybe bring Bennington as a center to play the left side, so coming up and go down the middle. Let's be gathered that we've already made three substitutions, so let's keep composure now, not to waste off because there might be an injury. So maybe a fourth one is necessary. That should go to Jordan Ayew. And then we make a fifth one in the 80th minute. That sounds very most
0: likely.
1: in my opinion.
0: Miro, any change you'd want to make at this point if you were given the power as Carlos Queiroz? Like Kwame says. All right. Godwin, effect a change at this point, or what tactical switch should be made for Ghana? You side with them too as well?
2: As well. Jordan's impact in the game has been off, so he has to come off. And
0: for who?
2: For the guy Kelvin mentioned, Asante.
0: Brian Thomas Asante.
2: Yeah, because I think Semenya on the wing hasn't really done for Ghana. And he is one of the star players for Ghana.
0: Does that mean that if Brandon comes, Semenya plays as number 9?
2: Yeah, Semenya plays as number 9. But I would want him to play as, let's say, 9.5. Where he comes deep.
0: Yeah.
2: Not just as a coach, but then he comes into the midfield also.
0: That would be like a force 9.
2: Yeah, to get the ball. And then I like what he's been attempting to take shots from outside the 18-yard box, because the Colombians are very, very, I would say, their defensive structure is very good. So getting into their 18 will probably be difficult. The best thing they can do is probably take shots from outside and hope maybe they ricochet here or there, and then they'll be able to score. So far, Ghana has come into the game. Now it's left to taking their chances. They're doing a good job so far. I think the changes that Carlos Queiroz has done has really worked. It has brought spark to the Ghana.
0: So, Colombia making a change now. Is that not Juan Quintero? Colombia are making a change. Yes, Juan Quintero at a 33 comes on for John Arias. Goalkeeper Vargas catches for Colombia. Play resumes. Now Luis Diaz in ball possession. A switch to the far side, looking for an option. Munoz will take over now. Cross into the box. It comes across the face of goal. 73 minutes. Score remains Colombia 1, Ghana 0. You listen to us as we do 99.5. This is our World Cup coverage. 132 fixture between Colombia and Ghana. 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Jerome Opoku to Gideon Mensah. Now Semenyo. Semenyo in ball possession against Daniel Munoz. Still Semenyo. Semenyo surges forward. Ball goes out of play. It is a goal kick. It is a goal kick. Goal kick. Play continues with Colombia. The Black Stars will set forward. Fatal Isaku now. And switch to the far left. Now to Semenyo. Semenyo in ball possession. Still Semenyo. Now to Gideon Mensah. Across into the box. Cleared away. Colombia will now make the run. Quintero to the right side. Richard Rios will take over. Lemar to Munoz. He comes infield. The ball comes to Puerta now. Juan Quintero. Referee says there was a foul on Mojica. As a result, you award a free kick. Is that a record call?
2: No, I don't think so. Because he didn't stamp his toes and his leg.
0: So, Ali Seydou, yellow card for him. Yellow card for Seydou. Free kick a shot over the bar, the ball goes. Over the bar. Ghana will book for a back now. Atizigi sends a ball infield. Picked up now by Antoine Semenyo as he makes the run. Semenyo to Fatou Issahaku. Still up to Fatou Issahaku. Fatou Issahaku into the box now. Colombia will take over play. Play continues. Jerome Opoku. Infield. Partey to Kali Brenchi. Ball comes to Elisha Owusu. Colombia will take over now. So Colombia, on the left-hand side, Luis Diaz. Down to Lukumi. He says he's forward a run. Now on the edge of the box, possession loss for Colombia. Play goes on. Referee Clement Tappen flashes a yellow card. This one goes to Richard Rios. Richard Rios, who came off the bench for Juan Quintero. Arias Amase. After 77 minutes, Jordan Ayew will come off. Prince Kopinedu will replace him likely. Prince Kopinedu will replace him. Ernest Nyama on for Kali Brenchi. Defender for attacker now. Defender in Kali Brenchi off. Nyama attacker on. Play who continues at the Kansas Stadium. Icon, Icon, Icon Energy. African Prosperity Network.
2: What is the killer? Is it 4-4-3?
0: Play continues. Goalkeeper Vargas to get us going. Vargas to get us going. Quickly done. Now to Ali Seydou, the ball will go to. Back to Ali Seydou. Ball goes out of possession of the Black Stars. Now Colombia on the run. Luis Diaz, Ekela. It came off a Ghana player. Referee signals the foul or the corner, I must say. Yeah. Against Portugal, yeah?
2: Because the second half did not be aggressive at all. brought any attacking threat. On the other side, they disallowed him. They did not say they did not touch him. Yeah.
0: What a save by Tizigi. The header from the corner was on its way in. Until Atizigi parried it away. Now Lucasen in ball possession. Back to Atizigi. Play continues. Thomas Depate makes the run forward. Now to
3: Look at the number of players that
0: I Nyama to Kali Brenchi. A straight to the far right side. To no one in particular. A look at that chance again from Colombia.
2: I think that's for the defender.
0: 8-1 minutes of action done. Colombia 1, Ghana 0. Ball sent forward for Luis Diaz. Luis Diaz against Aloudi Seydou. Luis Diaz offside. Offside for Luis Diaz. Play continues. Lucasen. To Atizigi. Now join Opoku. Opoku with a long ball sent in field. Looking for an attacker. It comes to Abdul Fattah Isahaku. Still Isahaku. Isahaku misplaces that ball.
2: That was personal.
3: No, it's better.
2: That was personal.
0: Back to Nyama. Nyama to Fattah Isahaku. Isahaku to send in a cross straight to the hands of the goalkeeper.
3: Do you want to beat the Colombian defensive line? Just two or three. It doesn't work for that.
0: Goalkeeper Vargas will collect. Ghana putting all the chances away. Ghana putting all the chances away. Elisha to Thomas Partey. Now NS Nyama. Still Nyama in ball possession. Nyama once again will make a switch to the left hand side.
3: No help.
0: Antoine Semenyo. Colombia will intercept. To start an attack of their own. Quintero skips pass. Elisha Owusu. Still one Quintero. Now for Puerta. Lemar to Davidson Sanchez. Now on the right hand side. A shot. What a chance. What a chance by Juan Quintero. What a chance by Juan Quintero. Shooting from long range. That was close. So, so close. Now Derek Lucasen. To goalkeeper Tizigi. Lucasen is fouled. Referee says free kick Ghana. Godwin,
2: yeah.
0: Our chances or attacks have come to nothing, particularly after the changes of Nyama and then Isahaku. They've come to nothing. You think that we have a structural problem or it is down to the individual players not able to take their chances?
2: I think it's a structural problem and individuals because they are playing. In terms of structure, everybody is glued to the structure that they forget that sometimes you have to go out of the structure. I mean, this is football.
0: Mm.
2: You can't be far apart and expect to get the ball to each other. It doesn't work that way.
0: Yeah.
2: Ghana has had the ball in convincing areas, close to the Colombian goalpost.
0: Yeah.
2: But you realize that the Ghanaian players that are ahead of the ball are far from each other. They are not able to play the sleek 1-2.
0: Yeah.
2: They are not able to... Like, when the player holds the ball, he's not able to find his teammates. And if you can't find your teammate, it means that there's no way for you to score. So I think it's a structural problem where they're not able to come together to play one-touch football.
0: Yeah.
2: But then again, it's also the player, because even when they're putting the balls into the box, they're unable to find their teammates.
0: Sure.
2: So then you realize that is where the player's technique comes in.
0: Yeah.
2: Finding your teammates in the box. So, yeah.
0: Mabel, still remains 1-0. No, nothing new from the subs. You think that individually there is a problem with quality, or it's the structure we're playing? Do we have quality as individual players, or the system does not help them?
4: There's too much space. The team says, we come back to
0: see this.
4: The team says, I'm not going to be at this point, I don't see, in my opinion, I don't see any miracle that's going to
0: happen. Maybe it's just no miracle. Ghana will come forward now. Abdul Fattah Isahaku on the edge of the box. Isahaku, his color was wide. 87 minutes.
2: May I support someone?
0: 87 minutes. Colombia 1, Ghana 0. Puerta was thrown somewhere by Antoine Semenyo. He tried to throw him to the ground. Tommy,
5: Kelvin,
0: with 3 minutes to go, Ghana never having a comeback record. Is this the end of the road?
5: Yeah, I do believe this may be the end of the road for them. I've seen the way Ghana has played in the round-up to the World Cup, and I have maintained that they've not had enough justifiable attacking threats to any of the games they've had. So this exposes something, right? That even in the games which were open up, we can't still feel the attacking, because, as I said, Colombia are not defending as much, but we can't feel the attacking. Maybe, who knows, a stroke of luck. Additional time could be minimum 5 minutes. Let's see if something happens, there's a stroke of luck for us, and then we can get the equalizer. But I mean, I doubt. I was coming into this game looking at statistics. I knew we weren't good enough in terms of attacking. We're great defensively, but weren't good enough attacking. And we can see today why the statistics were the way they were.
0: Mm-hmm. 88 minutes now played. Ghana in the midfield. Elisha Owusu now to Jerome Opoku. Now Gideon Mensah to Jerome once again. A switch to the far right. Looking for Isahaku. Out of play. Throwing for Ghana. Colombia will make a change now. Colombia will make a change now. Luis Diaz off. Campas on. Luis Mariano Diaz off. Campas on. Ghana throwing down quickly. Crossing to the box, no one in particular. Once again cleared by Colombia. Ref spots a foul. or spotted a man down from Colombia. And twice more can believe play had been stopped. 6 minutes of additional time now. Will the magic and the drama against Panama be repeated? Godwin.
3: Yeah.
0: That sounded like an Nigerian say Chiaka Tofiakwa.
3: Oh, no, oh. I'm not.
0: That's reality, yeah?
3: Yeah, like it's. Like what you're seeing.
0: Yeah.
3: I don't see anything happening. Mm. I mean, you never know. This is football. But
5: not this football.
3: I don't think Ghanaians have put up a fight.
0: Yeah.
3: You see, earlier today, they put up a fight. You could see that, yeah, these are people that want to move on to the next round. But Ghana hasn't.
0: Colombia with a chance. Richard Rios. He was going for a second for Colombia. He happened to get the header. But he had a crash or collision with Gideon Mensah. Icon Energy. 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Play continues at the Kansas City Stadium. Boston Long looking for Prince Kwabinedu. He'll come to goalkeeper Vargas. To goalkeeper Vargas, the ball will go. Boston to infield once again. Suarez. Now infield Daniel Munoz to Richie Rios. Quintero to Richie Rios once again. Daniel Munoz sent in across. A header. Punch by Atizigi. It'll come to Mojica. Mojica. Now picked up by Campas. Back to Mojica once again. Looking me to Davison Sanchez. Colombia trying to hold on to the ball and wind down the time. While the Black Stars come to press. Mojica to Quintero. Now, Davison Sanchez. Richard Rios will take over. Daniel Munoz. Long switch to the left hand side, looking for a man. Come passing ball possession, a shot. Over the bar, the ball goes.

0: Ifeanyi's one once again blocked. Gideon Mensah to clear. It goes out of play. Just about 40 seconds remaining. Have Colombia sealed the deal? Have Colombia sealed the deal? Legendary goalkeeper David Ospina watches on. This guy, such a fraud for us now. In ball possession now. Can't pass. A shot. I just give you blocks. Play will continue for the Black Stars. Isahaku. He goes past two men. He's brought down. The Black Stars will continue to build up. Partey infield now. Cleared away by the Colombian defense. Referee. He spotted a foul. It's not over yet. He spotted a foul.
1: On a Colombian player.
2: Anything can happen. This is football.
0: Clement Tappen says play must continue. Goalkeeper Vargas. Last attempt by Ghana. Semenyo. Now for Thomas Partey. Lucasen. Colombia will take over. Colombia have taken over. Campas. He slows down the game. Now to Puerta. Back to Puerta. Campas. Quintero. Puerta. Mojica. Puerta. Mojica. Campas. As it happens. A long ball sent forward. Cleared by Colombia. Referee Clement Tappen has blown his final whistle. It is all over. It is all over. The Black Stars' dream in the US is over. Dismay, disappointment for West Africa and the continent at large. But for South America, they have yet another rep who advances. Mojica embraces Partey to share some words of this encouragement. Hey, make a disappointment. Party me is 3:32 a.m. Mindai. It is all over. So Colombia have sent the Black Stars packing. They are coming back to Ghana. The Ghanaian dream is over. John Arias' goal is what made the difference in the first half. Just after 14 minutes. That is how the campaign ends. So Morocco and Egypt from North Africa are the only reps out of a total of 9 who made past the group stage going into round 16 of their World Cup. Colombia have now set up a meeting with Switzerland. That was the last game for round of 32. Kwame Pla, you said this morning that there was no way Ghana would defeat Colombia.
3: I mean,
0: manifested.
3: It was manifested. It was the stats, right? I told you that in the first 3 games we had played, we did not have enough attacking. How many shots on target did we get? How many assists did Semenyo have? How many assists did Jordan have? How many goals or assists did Iñaki Williams have? Your attackers have not had any shots on goal, any chance, or even 3 assists. You've scored only 1 goal. I mean, what's it called? 2 goals in the whole competition.
0: From where?
3: No, the

0: Panama, the Panama and Croatia game, that one.
1: Who's scoring that one, eh?
0: Yes, 2-1. He's scoring that game. So I looked at those statistics and said that... Yes, I looked at those statistics and said that, no, the way Colombia played against Portugal, it doesn't look like we're going to have as many chances against them, right? And we'll watch this game and we see that Black Stars even had many chances to go on the attack, but the ball, there was no shot on target which threatened the play or got the ricochet for the second ball to be tapped in, right?
1: Yeah.
0: It was lackluster in attack. We're great defensively. I'm not gonna lie about that, which we have been in the whole tournament. But I mean, knockout runs there, you need to be scoring. So if you can't score, then that's what that it is. What it is, like, unfortunately. So that was my the reason for my statement that I don't think we can beat Colombia.
1: Mm.
0: And well, it's clear today. Well, Ghanaians could see that we could not attack in the game. We had, and I would say it was a fairly open game. We took Colombia on. We weren't even laying back defending like that, right?
1: Yeah.
0: But you notice a difference when they had the ball. They had more posture. They had more, what's it called? They had more drive in front of our goal.
1: Mm.
0: And Atizigi did come up with some good saves.
1: Yeah.
0: So, yes. So, Colombia had more drive than us. They could have even scored more than one goal. Mm-hmm. Not that. You could tell that at some point they wanted to slow the game down for time and all that. And great to them. They deserve it. They were the better team. We didn't take our chances. Substitutions were also not felt. Isahaku did not come, did not bring in as much firepower as we expected him to bring. So it is what it is. What will happen? I mean, what can come can come.
1: Mabel, does the result suggest that it's about time we moved on past the defensive style and even some players?
2: Attacking can also improve our style, because looking at this game, as I said, if we had taken our chances properly,
1: yeah,
2: I can bet my last peso that we will win this game.
1: Yeah.
2: Because Colombia didn't look
1: very dangerous as
2: other compared to when they played Portugal.
1: Yeah.
2: So it all draws back to we not taking the chances, we not moving forward to attack properly.
1: Yeah.
2: So honestly, in my opinion, I didn't expect Ghana to even qualify for this one.
1: That is what it is.
2: Yes.
1: Omonaija.
0: Azo.
1: What do you want?
0: Kelvin, let me just I mean, add on to Mabel's point, right?
1: Yeah.
0: I told you that we had overachieved coming out of that group.
1: And a win would have been an independence on its own.
0: Yeah, like I told you this, Kelvin.
1: Yeah.
0: Even from, I told you that no. There were
1: Senegal,
0: yeah, Kogo had come out, and the confidence you have placed in Ghana. I watched, I reminisced on the games I've seen Dia Kogo and Senegal play.
1: Yeah, they were even far better.
0: Even, and then you said that Ghana was gonna come out. I mean, I
3: for the love of Ghana,
0: for the love of Ghana, I understand why you felt that way, but
1: I
0: looked at the stats, because all the teams who are playing well did make it out of the group.
1: Mm.
0: Even today we could see that what's it called? Cape Verde.
1: Yeah.
0: They were playing well in the World Cup. That's why they were able to torture Argentina.
1: Exactly.
0: They were playing well. No one can say Cape Verde hadn't played well this World Cup, because all the teams we faced them went through it. And you know Argentina, their blushes were spared. You saw their faces.
2: Even look at Spain, they couldn't even score an offside goal.
0: You saw the way the Lionel Messi was looking today. Today even he was shaking like, hey.
1: The goat study was Godwin.
2: He was really shocked.
1: don't branch off, Abeg. What do you think is now the way forward? Do we do away with our defensive approach and approach games like we really want to win it?
4: I think Carlos Queiroz, first off, he has done very well. He had little time.
1: He has overachieved, in your opinion?
4: Yeah, I think he has overachieved. Making it out of the group is an achievement.
1: Mm.
4: And making it to the next round, now he has to go back. And Ghana has to play with an established number 10, first and foremost. They need a number 10. I think, if I'm Carlos Queiroz, I could probably bring Senegal to the number 10 position, because he's the most dangerous player that Ghana has in that position. I don't know if there's anybody coming up the good front that can play that position, but he has to go back and work on the attacking front. I think from this, from the World Cup, Ishaku shouldn't be on the bench. He should be starting games.
1: Ishaku?
4: Yes.
1: Okay.
4: He shouldn't be on the bench. He should be starting games because he is the most lively attacker that Ghana has.
1: Do you rev the fact that players like Christopher Bontuba were not given chances?
4: Now you look at the position where the position they are playing, and probably one may also argue that maybe in their training they are not giving Carlos Queiroz what he wants to see. So that is why they are not giving chances. So there are a lot of ways to look at it, but I think Carlos Queiroz should go back and make some changes for the AFCON coming up. We don't expect to see the same group of players, because a player like Jordan, let me reserve my. I'm not in a good place to talk about. I'm not Ghanaian.
2: If I speak, I'm in trouble.
1: So
4: yeah,
1: we'll have a full postmortem tomorrow. Oh, today it is 3:40 a.m. Saturday morning. We'll have a postmortem today on Team Talk at 11 a.m. from the journey at the World Cup to the style of play, and as to whether we maintain Carlos Queiroz going forward into the future. Again, we'll look at how African nations have fared so far at the World Cup, amongst other issues. But for now, we'll have to say goodbye until 11 a.m. later when we meet again. Good day. The Black Stars are coming back.

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the altars are coming back, I'm telling you.

0: And welcome to the Week in Review on Asasi Radio. I am Mami Echampomba. As another week draws to a close, we take a look back at the stories that informed, challenged, and shaped conversations across Ghana and beyond. From major political developments and key policy decisions to business, public safety, and international affairs, we will bring you the headlines that matters most over the past 7 days. Stay with us as we revisit the week's biggest stories from Ghana, across Africa, and around the world. Here are the top stories making headlines this week. Heavy overnight rains leave parts of Accra flooded as authorities urge residents to stay home and remain safe. Meanwhile, the situation has forced Kuto and Accra for public safety. Also in this bulletin, President Mahama says Ghana's economic recovery must be driven by integrity and discipline. And later, in African news, hundreds of Ebola patients missing, raising concern about uncontrolled spread of virus. And elsewhere, Venezuela earthquake rescuers in critical hours to save lives after last week's double earthquake. Now the details. Hundreds of residents in Accra were reportedly trapped in their homes this morning after heavy overnight rains triggered severe flooding across parts of the capital. Large sections of the city were inundated following hours of continuous rainfall that began on Sunday night and persisted into the early hours of Monday. Many commuters were left stranded at bus stops as some commercial drivers delayed operations or avoided flooded routes altogether. Long queues also formed at transport terminals as passengers searched for available vehicles. In response to the situation, the Ministry of the Interior directed all persons who had not yet left for work or school to remain at home. The directive comes as emergency services intensify response efforts to manage the impact of the flooding. Speaking on the Asasi Breakfast Show, the Public Relations Officer of the Ministry of Interior, Julius Kwame Anthony, urged residents in flood-prone communities to relocate to higher grounds where necessary and report emergencies or persons in distress to the nearest security post or emergency response team.
1: We are experiencing a massive thunderstorm that has engulfed most of capital, and in fact some other parts of the country. We have had reports from even parts of the Volta region. Ketu North too is experiencing massive floods. And so given the circumstances, it is important for the ministry to take the step that would first of all preserve the lives of people, and while the law enforcement agencies and the disaster management body of the government, NADMO, as well as the Ghana Navy, step in to pursue rescue situations where necessary and provide relief as well to areas that have been adversely impacted so far. And so the directive is necessary to save lives and reduce any risk that the situation may pose to people. And so we encourage everybody who has not yet left the safety of their homes to remain at home unless moving from home is necessary for self-preservation.
0: Also speaking on the same program, the Director of Inspectorate at the National Disaster Management Organization, NADMO, Richard Amio, provided an update on the flood situation in parts of the capital.
2: It's been raining throughout the night, and places in Dowenya, Ningu Pampram, Tema, Kakwe North, Dawe, Gas South, which are all expressing flooding situations. So we have teams deployed in all these areas, monitoring and also responding to distress calls. We have had a number of distress calls which have been directed to the teams on the ground, and then we are working on them. There's Dawenya, Afienya, But then at the end of the day, we'll be able to collate all the information. Then we can then give you details.
0: Meanwhile, personnel of the Ghana National Fire Service responded to a major fire outbreak at the Odona market, even as flooding continued to affect parts of the city. A public relations officer of the Ghana National Fire Service, ADO1 Alex Kenate, described the fire as very serious, saying firefighters were on the grounds working tirelessly to bring the blaze under control.
3: I can confirm to you that our officers are already on site working hard to contain the fire. As it stands now, we've dispatched 4 fire tenders from Circle, from Ministry, from Parliament, and another fire tender to go complement and augment the effort of firefighters there. As it stands, the fire was fast spreading, but our officers are working hard to contain the fire from further spread. With fire service, when the way we are able to determine a fire is by the number of fire tenders that are dispatched to a particular fire. So in this situation where we have 4 fire tenders being dispatched, it means that it's a very serious fire. We received a distress call Just over about 30 minutes ago, there are men from Electoral Commission are already there. Are men from Parliament, ministries, and even Circle. The Circle got there much earlier because they were conducting a rescue at NSM Almaty area when they received the distress call. So they got there very shortly after the call was received. They are still fighting a fire, and when conducting investigations, it's done before, during, or like done during and after firefighting. So as we are still fighting a fire, we are gathering all the necessary information that will help us with our investigation.
0: Meanwhile, the Ghana Meteorological Service has warned that the heavy rainfall, which began on Sunday night, is expected to persist through Monday afternoon. The agency is urging residents in low-key and flood-prone communities to take necessary precautionary measures. Speaking on the Asasi Breakfast Show, meteorologist Frederick Kojo said the weather conditions had been accurately forecast and are being driven by a slow-moving rain system affecting southern Ghana.
4: Right from yesterday, we predicted that we're going to get some rain over the night this morning. So looking at our forecast, that was issued right from 9, that didn't give you forecast anymore. So the 9 forecast clearly comes in that you're going to get some rains for the capital and then some periods within southern Ghana from yesterday to this morning. And currently we're having a rainstorm that has propagated from the southern portions of the Hin Togo, and then it is currently engulfing the southeastern portions of the country. And this rainstorm is moving quite slowly. So we expect that the rains that we are seeing currently will last for quite some time, right from this morning into the afternoon hour. So some areas are likely to be inundated due to the duration of the rain we are anticipating for this morning through to the afternoon. And we advise that places or people even within the low-lying areas will take the necessary precautions. And then also, even as we are leaving our various homes to our places, we should anticipate that the rains are going to last for some time. So especially those who have to work outside, we have to carry along raincoats and then umbrellas so that we don't get too much soak in the rain.
0: More so, power supply has been temporarily cut to parts of the Greater Accra region after severe flooding from heavy rains affected critical electricity infrastructure, forcing the Ghana Grid Company Limited, GridCo, and the Electricity Company of Ghana, ECG, to shut down affected substations as a safety measure. The two power utilities say the flooding has compromised key transmission and distribution facilities, posing risks to electrical equipment and operational personnel. They say the shutdown is necessary to protect lives, property, and the electricity network while assessments continue. GridCo and ECG warn that additional power outages may occur in other flood-affected areas if safety risks are identified. They say power will be restored only when conditions are safe. The utilities are urging the public to avoid falling power lines, damaged potholes, and flooded electrical installations, and to report any electricity-related hazards to the nearest ECG office or through the company's customer service channels. They have apologized for the inconvenience and appealed for patience. Ghana's diplomatic mission in South Africa has relocated about 900 Ghanaian nationals to safe locations ahead of planned anti-immigration protests scheduled for tomorrow, June 30th, as preparation continue for their voluntary return home. Ghana's ambassador to South Africa, Benjamin Kwashi, says the High Commission is working closely with the Ministry of Foreign Affairs and the Office of the President to ensure a safe and orderly evacuation. He noted that all the necessary logistics have been put in place to facilitate the repatriation process. According to the ambassador, who spoke to City News, nearly 90 Ghanaians have so far registered for the exercise following the successful repatriation of 938 nationals in an earlier operation. He added that those awaiting evacuation are being accommodated in secure locations until their travel arrangements are completed.
5: Active of the minister, we have engaged the Department of Home Affairs in South Africa. I'm sure that you've heard that people, compatriots from Malawi, almost 10,000 of them are being repatriated back home. So the whole setup of the Home Affairs Department, which are supposed to help us in clearing our people to travel, are dealing with that number, that huge 10,000 number. And so we couldn't have the last week to help us. We're hoping that by this week they should be able to finish up with whatever they are doing so that they come and help us. Unfortunately, yesterday in the evening when I had a call with the Honorable Minister, he wished that we were able to do the evacuations before the 30th of June. But from the South African side, it will be very difficult, and we don't want to be seen as people who are not grateful, because when we started, they have been there helping us through the screening processes. And I believe that once they told us that they are dealing with the Malawians, and once they are done with the Malawians, they will come to us. We're looking between next week, not Monday, not Tuesday, but within within the week, once we decide, we have confirmation from the Department of Home Affairs here in South Africa, we'll let the Ghanaian people know when they are going to be repatriated back home.
0: The Ghana Civil Aviation Authority has launched an investigation into reports of the alleged mistreatment of passengers traveling on a KLM flight from Amsterdam to Accra, following videos circulating on social media. The videos show stranded passengers expressing dissatisfaction over their treatment in Amsterdam in connection with flight KL059, which was scheduled to arrive in Accra on Saturday, June 27th. In a statement, the authority says it has taken note of the reports and has begun investigating the circumstances surrounding the reported tarmac delay and the alleged treatment of some passengers. The authority says it will engage all relevant stakeholders and communicate the outcome of its investigations where necessary, in line with established regulatory procedures. And the Allied Health Professions Council is urging members of the public to report any health facility that fails to meet the required standard for investigation. The appeal follows an inspection exercise conducted across public and private health facilities, as well as laboratories in the Northeast region. According to the council, the inspections are intended to safeguard patient safety by ensuring that healthcare facilities are adequately equipped and comply with the standards required to deliver quality healthcare services. Speaking to the media, the Registrar of the Council, Professor Isaku Sharasu, called on the public to remain vigilant and report any health facility that fails to provide quality care. Professor Sharaku is the Registrar of the Allied Health Professions Council. Consumers across the Bono and Hafo regions are receiving significant financial relief as the Public Utilities Regulatory Commission has secured over 100,000 Ghana cedis in billing refunds, while also contributing to improved stability in electricity supply in key areas. The Bono Regional Office of the Public Utility Regulatory Commission says it recorded notable progress in both power reliability and consumer protection during the first half of 2026. Speaking at a press briefing in Suyane, the Commission's Public Relations Officer Julia Enchi revealed that a total of 180,507 Ghana cedis was recovered and refunded to consumers who had been wrongly billed by utility providers.
6: The Commission received a total number of 577 complaints, and then we were able to get an adjustment figure in favor of consumers for 108,507.87%, an adjustment figure of 108,507.87,000 Ghana cedis that were passed in favor of consumers. These were complaints that came to us. These consumers were wrongfully billed, and then they came to the commission, and we held for these bills to be re-corrected. And so this money was given back to consumers who were wrongfully billed. And then we also have a recovery figure of 9,077.75 Ghana cedis. This is a recovery figure for utilities. Now, these are consumers who were owing utilities, and some had also carried out illegal connection. So they reported these consumers to us, and the commission helped for these consumers to pay these monies back to the utility company.
0: Ms. Enchi further stated that Public Utilities Regulatory Commission will continue its phase outreach across the Bono and Ahafo regions with the aim of reaching all communities before the end of the year.
7: For the commission being a utility regulator, we are always concerned about both parties being satisfied. And so one of the things that we do as a commission in the region is to identify some key issues and then tailor social media campaigns and some initiatives to help resolve this issue. And so one of the things that we've done or we are currently doing is something we call the Listening Tour and Complaint Clinic. So we are going around, especially in rural areas. We go there, we set up a complaint desk, and then these consumers come to us and then they tell us their issues. Then from there, we carry that report to the utility company to resolve those issues for them. That is one of the things that we have done. Another thing we've also done during the first half of the year is to carry out a community-focused radio program. We also have Yenkasa with PURC. That's also another social media campaign we've been carrying out from January to June.
0: That was the Bono Regional Public Public Relations Officer for Public Utility Regulatory Commission, Julia Enchi. Also, President Mahama says Ghana's economic recovery will not be sustainable without integrity, discipline, and strong moral values. Addressing the National Day of Prayer and Thanksgiving this morning, the President said economic progress alone is not enough to transform the country. He stressed that prosperity without integrity is fragile, development without discipline is unsustainable, and growth without justice leaves many people behind.
8: Marks the beginning of a new chapter in Ghana's economic transformation and a bold affirmation of our determination to build an economy that produces more, exports more, creates more jobs, and delivers shared prosperity for all our people. So today's ceremony marks the practical implementation of a vision to transform Ghana from a predominantly raw materials exporting economy into a competitive industrial nation that creates value, manufactures high-quality products, and serves markets across and beyond. When the people of Ghana entrusted us with the responsibility of governing this nation, we pledged not merely to restore economic stability, but to fundamentally restructure our economy so that growth would be driven by production rather than by consumption, would be driven by exports rather than by imports, and by value addition rather than by the shipment of raw materials. That commitment remains a guiding principle of my administration. It is the philosophy that underpins the 24-hour economy and the accelerated exports development program, which seeks to unlock Ghana's productive potential by expanding industrial capacity.
0: That was President John Dramani Mahama. And the Ministry of Works, Housing and Water Resources says expectations that engineering projects alone can permanently end flooding are unrealistic. According to the ministry, flooding cannot be eliminated in Accra. However, it says the impact can be significantly reduced through sustained investments, improved planning, and the strict enforcement of existing laws. The comments follows a directive by President John Mahama to the Minister for Finance, Dr. Kesol Atuforsen, to immediately release 300 million Ghana cedis from the contingency fund to support urgent flood relief and mitigation efforts in affected parts of the country. According to a statement from the presidency, the amount will be shared equally. 150 million Ghana cedis has been allocated for immediate relief interventions, while the remaining 150 million will fund flood mitigation measures aimed at reducing future incidents and strengthening the country's drainage and disaster response systems. Speaking on the Asasi Breakfast Show, the head of drainage at the Ministry of Works, Housing and Water Resources, Richard Ameko, cautioned that expanding drains alone will not solve the flooding challenge if upstream wetlands continue to disappear and drainage channels remain choked with waste.
9: The issue is it can never stop flooding can never be stopped, but it can be mitigated. For the solutions that we have offered, if we execute them and people also listen, they are also law-abiding citizens, that government can do all the engineering solutions. That's what I'm trying, I keep on saying every time. Look at the width of this odour. It's wide enough, deep enough, but because of our attitude, see what is happening. So it is not that government, if you do the, you solve one side and one side is not solved, it wouldn't be where we are. If people are, right now, if government takes the steps to re-engineer all these ponds that we have, all these lagoons, wetlands that we have, and it's been done, I'm sure we would, even though we will have the flooding, but not to this magnitude.
0: Meanwhile, more than 7,000 households have been displaced, with 7 people still missing following Monday's devastating floods in the Greater Accra region. The Minister for Interior, Mutaka Mohamed Mubarak, disclosed this in a statement delivered in Parliament yesterday. He said the torrential rains inundated several communities across the capital, disrupting economic and social activities and affecting 38,802 people in 25 communities across 8 metropolitan, municipal and district assemblies.
10: Individuals were displaced, 363 households. We didn't have any missing or dead person. Gawes, equally, we didn't lose anybody and nobody got missing. But the number of persons that were displaced were 2,300 and then 460 households. Abelokuma North, 651 displaced, 131 households. No missing or dead person. Abelokuma Nungo Pram Pram, 1,377 displaced, 276 households. Wajabawi, 2,500 individuals, 500 households. Gar South, 2,100 displaced, 420 households. Adenta, 1,850 households. I don't know whether many more have been found, but 7 people as at this moment were displaced, and the total death are 12 individuals.
0: Minister for the Interior Mutaka Mohammed Mubarak. In a related development, former Vice President Dr. Mahamudu Bawumia, during a visit to flood-affected communities yesterday, called on the government to consider declaring a state of emergency over the situation, warning that more rainfall forecast in the coming days could worsen that he described as an already real big problem for the country. Dr. Bawumia urged that the national response should not become politicized and called for engineers and all talent to be mobilized to address the crisis.
11: There's a real issue of flood facing Greater Accra, and that issue is something that requires immediate and urgent solution. I think that is where we should focus on. How do we solve the problem? We shouldn't get into blame game. We should focus on how we can quickly solve the problem. What is worrying for me is that the forecasts are forecasts of even more rain to come. If this is going to be more rain, I believe that the government could also consider even declaring a state of emergency so that we deal with this in that particular form, that a state of emergency is declared, because this is a real big problem for this country, and we have to put all our energies, all our talents, all the engineers, all the hydrologists, we have to bring everybody together, regardless of what.
0: Adding his voice to the discussion, safety and risk management expert Ed Andrew said the latest floods have exposed significant weaknesses in Ghana's flood prevention systems, particularly stormwater drainage infrastructure and waste management. He said authorities must critically assess why existing mitigation measures failed so comprehensively and strengthen preparedness for future extreme weather events. Ed Andrews was speaking on the Asasi Breakfast Show.
12: As a country and as a people, the biggest lesson we learn from disasters is that we don't learn any lesson. So given everything that has happened, I'm not sure there are any lessons for us as Ghanaians, because we'll go back to the same group of people who will just wait for another disaster and to have conversations about it, so we don't learn any lessons. So that's the first thing that I want to say about this particular disaster. But in relation to what has happened over the last few days, and what stands out is the fact that the controls that we believe are in place to mitigate against these events failed drastically and overwhelmingly. And that is one thing that we need to look at. Why did they fail so drastically? What was our preparation like? The management of waste, these two elements were overwhelmingly clear that they failed drastically, and they led to what we are seeing.
0: President John Mahama has reaffirmed his government's commitment to transforming Ghana into the most competitive destination for industrial production and export-oriented manufacturing in West Africa with the commencement of the Tema Integrated Industrial Park. TIP. Speaking at the sword-cutting ceremony for the project in Tema, the president described the TIP as a landmark investment that will accelerate Ghana's industrialization agenda, create sustainable jobs, and enhance the country's competitiveness in regional and global markets. The Tema Integration Industrial Park is a joint initiative between TDC Ghana Limited and the Ghana Integration Aluminium Development Corporation, JADEC. The project forms part of a broader industrial development plan covering approximately 11,000 acres, making it one of the largest industrial parks in Africa.
13: For decades, our economy has continued to export enormous quantities of raw materials while importing finished products made elsewhere. Our bauxite has traveled abroad only to be returned as aluminium products. Our timber has been returned to us as furniture. Our cocoa has returned to us as finished chocolates and cocoa powder. Our agricultural products have been processed into food and re-exported to us. Every shipment of unprocessed raw materials represents jobs that we have exported to other countries, technology that we have forgone, industrial opportunities that we have lost, and national wealth that has been transferred elsewhere. So that model cannot sustain the aspirations of a modern and prosperous Ghana. The time has come to complete the work that earlier generations began by ensuring that Ghana increasingly processes its own resources, manufactures its own products, and captures greater value within its economy.
0: Managing Director of TDC Ghana Ghana Limited. Courage Nunepeku said the establishment of the industrial park would significantly boost industrial growth, attract strategic investment, and create thousands of direct and indirect employment opportunities for Ghanaians.
14: The beginning of a transformative partnership between TDC Ghana Limited, the Ghana Integrated Aluminium Development Corporation, and our Rise Integrated Industrial Platform to advance Ghana's industrialization agenda through value addition, investment promotion, job creation, and sustainable economic growth. We are deeply honored by the presence of His Excellency, Steadfast commitment to industrial transformation and economic development continues to inspire initiative, which will ultimately create the much needed jobs for our people and make Ghana an industrial hub in Africa.
0: And the government has strongly condemned the fatal shooting of a Ghanaian national during anti-immigrant demonstrations in South Africa. In a statement, the Ministry of Foreign Affairs said 40-year-old Bashiru Isaac was shot dead in Kailista, Cape Town, on June 30th during protests linked to ongoing xenophobic attacks. The ministry described the killing as senseless and condemned what it called the rising tide of xenophobia targeting African nationals, including Ghanaians. It said the Ghana High Commission in Pretoria has formally lodged a protest with South African authorities and filed a complaint with the South African Police Service after confirming the victim's identity and informing his family. The government is demanding a full, transparent and expedited investigation as well as the arrest and prosecution of those responsible. It has also called on South African authorities to strengthen protection for Ghanaians living in affected communities. The ministry further noted that Ghana's petition to the African Union on xenophobic attacks in South Africa remains active and urged the continental body to treat the matter with urgency at its next statutory meeting. An environmental advocacy organization, the Center for Indigenous Knowledge and Organizational Development, CICOD, has raised concerns over pesticide residues found in commonly consumed vegetables, revealing that all cabbage samples tested in recent study failed to meet food safety standards. The study conducted by CICOD in collaboration with the Ghana Standard Authority analyzed 12 samples of cabbage and okra, two of the country's most widely consumed vegetables. Three cabbage samples were collected from Madina Market and another three from Abobloshi Market. All six cabbage samples were found to contain pesticide residues above acceptable safety limits. Speaking on the Asasi Breakfast Show, CICOD's Heads of Programs, Wilberforce Ladd, described the finding as alarming and called for increased adoption of agroecological farming practices to reduce consumers' exposure to harmful chemicals.
15: Cabbage and okra, they are two crops talking as an agriculturist. Because of the way we consume them, we grow them. And so the pests are also very rampant on the farm. And so they love this crop, especially cabbage. And so because of that, the farmers, they tend to use a lot of these chemicals. I mean, just to ward them off. For the consumer, you go to the market and you want to find a very clean cabbage to buy. You don't want the one with the holes and all that stuff. And so if they don't use biological pesticides and they use synthetic ones, and those are the things that you find on it. You want to preserve the cabbage for market. And so you want to use anything you can to get it coming out very clean.
0: A national organizer aspirant of the New Patriotic Party, Kwame Prempe, says the party must undergo a strategic rebranding and improve how it communicates with Ghanaians if it hopes to regain power in the 2028 general elections. Speaking on the Asasi Breakfast Show, Prempe said the MPP's 2024 electoral defeat was not solely because of its record in government, but also because the party failed to effectively communicate its achievements and keep policy decisions to the public.
16: You know, combined with introspection that was done in 2025, is that yes, we believe that he's the right man, he's the right choice to lead Ghana, but we also believe that the vehicle that we brought him to Ghanaians must be adjusted. How we presented him to Ghanaians must be adjusted. So the organization, the campaigning, everything about our party or our campaigning must change. We must improve upon it. And we must move away from the chobo only to then add some strategic implementation, strategic thinking to our processes going forward. And I think I'm the right choice for that particular initiative. If you look at my background, right, I mean, I've served the party well, both abroad and also in Ghana. I've served in the capacity as a chairman abroad. When I came to Ghana, serving as the deputy CEO of the Public Procurement Authority, I was one of the CEOs who was always in tune with the grassroots.
0: Also, President John Mahama has sworn in Dr. Pamela Graham as Ghana's new Auditor General, urging her to uphold integrity integrity, independence, and professionalism in safeguarding public resources. He said the role of the Auditor General is central to strengthening public confidence, promoting prudent financial management, deterring corruption, and ensuring accountability in public spending. He emphasized that at a time when citizens are demanding greater transparency, the independence of the office remains critical to good governance. The president expressed confidence in Dr. Graham's ability to lead the institution effectively, citing her experience and competence. He urged her to be guided by fact, evidence, and the law in the discharge of her duties, and also paid tribute to the outgoing Auditor General for his service to the nation. Finally, the Ministry of Transport has responded to concerns raised by the MPP Minority Transport Committee regarding the acquisition of 2 diesel locomotives and 20 freight wagons by the Ghana Railway Development Authority, describing the criticisms as factually inaccurate and misleading. The ministry explained that railway engineering does not assess locomotives based solely on age, but on structural integrity, refurbishment quality, reliability, and commercial viability.

who have tested positive for Ebola are unaccounted for, according to the head of the Africa Centers for Disease Control. The unknown whereabouts of the patient is raising serious concerns about gaps in tracking and the uncontrolled spread of the deadly virus. The DR Congo has confirmed more than 1,100 cases of Ebola since the outbreak was announced in mid-May. At least 291 people have been died. The outbreak has been largely confined to the DRC. Uganda has reported 20 cases and 2 deaths. Sweeping challenges to Zimbabwe's constitution that will extend the presidential term by 2 years sailed through their final parliamentary hurdle Tuesday, now requiring only President Emmerson Mnangagwa's signature to become law. The amendment, which also scraps direct presidential elections, have been sharply criticized by opposition figures in the countries where 83-year-old Mnangagwa's ZANU-PF party holds a parliamentary majority. The National Assembly voted 226-41. The speaker announced to accept the changes proposed by the Senate when it agreed to the new legislation on June 24th. The raft of changes, labeled a constitutional coup by critics, includes a provision that would extend the presidential and parliamentary terms from 5 to 7 years. This means that the last of Mnangagwa's constitutionally limited 2 terms would be extended until 2030. Another amendment gives parliamentary the power to appoint the president, doing away with direct presidential elections that were introduced in 1987, 7 years after independence. Niger's capital city is cracking down on pollution, giving supermarkets 6 months to get rid of all plastic carrier bags. Niamey put a law in place in 2014 banning the bags, but 12 years on, they are still in use, and the city has had enough. By the start of 2027, local authorities say all existing stocks of plastic bags must be sold off or destroyed. Their manufacturer, import seal, or use will be prohibited. Instead of plastics, the bags must be replaced by biodegradable or reusable containers, paper packaging, or baskets. Offenders face from 6 months to a year in prison for the production or import of plastic bags, between 3 and 6 months for commercial use, and a fine of 100 francs per bag for domestic use. Last year, Nigeria joined the fight against plastic pollution by banning single-use plastics, including straws, cutlery, plastic bottles, and water sachets. Elsewhere, rescuers in Venezuela are now in the critical hours to save lives after last week's double earthquake. National Assembly head Josh Rodriguez says at least 1,450 people are known to have died, but the number is expected to rise. One UK firefighter in Venezuela says there is usually a 96-hour window to find the most survivors. That ended on Sunday evening. Teams are now hoping for miracle rescues, he says. Survivors have been sharing details of their rescue as the search for others continues. A 19-year-old woman is among 3 people to have died from suffocation during World Cup celebrations in Mexico City on Tuesday. A 48-year-old woman and a 44-year-old man were also killed after crowds descended on Mexico City following the country's 2-0 victory over Ecuador, the capital's health authority said on Wednesday. More than 1 million people took to the streets of Mexico City, mainly around the Angel of Independence Monument in downtown, to mark the country's first World Cup knockout win since 1986. The city government said. Clara Brugada Molina, head of the city's government, expressed her most sincere condolences to the victims' families and pledged support in the coming days. After performing first aid and CPR techniques on the patients, they were transferred to a hospital for specialized medical care, the city's health authority said. All 3 have been confirmed to have died from suffocation and identified by their families, they added. That's all for this edition of the Week in Review on Asasi Radio. Thank you for joining us as we looked back at the stories, the decisions, and the events that shaped the news over the past week. For continued coverage, breaking news, and insightful analysis, stay tuned to Asasi Radio and follow all our platforms for the latest update. I am Mami Champomba. Until next time, have a safe and a restful weekend. Asasi News, credible, reliable, informative.

0: It is the fourth day of the month of July 2026, the year of our Lord. A very good morning to you, and thank you very much for choosing Asasi Radio, keeping your dials here on 99.5 in Accra, 100.3 Cape Coast, 98.5 Kumasi, and 99.7 in Tamale. My name is Wilberforce Asari. I welcome you to today's edition of The Forum. The Forum is your political current affairs show. We put a spotlight on national issues and bring multiple perspectives to these issues of national interest. And that's exactly what we're going to be doing today. Today, the major national issue in focus is the issue of flooding in our major city, the Greater Accra region, and other parts of the country, and what ought to be done about this flooding situation so that never again should a country like ours experience what we experienced on the 29th of June 2026. The engineers and experts have multiple views on this matter, the genesis of it, the present situation, and what needs to be done as far as the future of it is concerned. And we are going to be discussing these issues today. We'll make some time talk about Galamsey, and then also talk about the youth and drug abuse. And these are vexed matters that need urgent discussion in our country. And that's exactly what we are going to be doing today on the show. The guests who are going to be joining me to do this discussion, Patrick Amua Bequing, and so that's the engineer, Dr. Amua. I don't know if I'm getting the last name right. Bequin. Okay, great. So he's the vice president of the Ghana Institute of Engineers. He's joining us via video link this morning, and we will be having a conversation with him again. Richard Ameko will also join us. He's the head of Drainage, Ministry of Works and Housing. I didn't know that there was a whole department for drainages at the Ministry of Works and Housing. And then I would also have Halidu Ibrahim, who is a lawyer and member of the NDC National Communications Team, and he's assemblyman at Alajo. And his community was very much impacted by these rains of 29th June 2026. We'll talk to him again. He'll be in the studio. Senor Amekblenu is a member of the MPP communications team. He's also going to be joining us. He also has a community that were affected. And then Kamar Dean Ibrahim, also a member of the MPP national communications team. Amasaman Bruni is also joining us. People of Amasaman were also one way or the other impacted by these rains, and we are going to have a beautiful conversation. But let's start with engineer Dr. Patrick Amua Bequing, and who's joining us. Engineer, a very good morning to you. Thank you for choosing us as you radio this morning.
1: Good morning, and thank you for having me.
0: Indeed. So I have seen the document that has been released by the Ghana Institute of Engineers, and the statement or the document, it's a, I think it's a 12-page document.
1: Exactly.
0: Reading through the document, I feel the desperation in the document. Briefly, from where you sit and having obviously contributed to authoring of this document, tell us, what is the state of affairs when it comes to the very architecture of our city and its ability to resist flooding?
1: All right. Thank you very much once again for having us, and also for even helping us to and disseminate our information, our statements across the country. Indeed, as a professional body, we are very much concerned about whatever goes on within this country, especially when it comes to engineering. And flooding is an engineering problem. Now, in our statements, we looked at first what the problem is. And the basic problem of this country, or when it comes to flooding, is that we have a planning problem. The problem we are having is a planning problem. We have built where we are not supposed to build. We have not planned our cities well, not only Accra. Most of our cities have not been planned well to deal with the issue of flooding and also to be much more resilient. So that is one of the major challenges that we are having. Beyond planning, our statement also identified the fact that we have also not dealt with sanitation very well. So beyond planning, we've not dealt with sanitation well. Our roads are choked. Our gutters are choked. Almost everywhere that we find ourselves, we are actually so. It's not only government that is not helping with the planning. The citizenry, we are also not dealing with some of the issues very well. Our statement also goes ahead to statement also goes ahead to deal with the fact that our flood management systems itself is also not fit for purpose. And finally, we looked at five main areas. And finally, our downstream management. We've actually focused so much on downstream management without dealing with the upstream management. I'll pick time and later on go into the details of this point. And it's based on these issues that we have proffered certain solutions to government, to state institutions, and also to society as a whole. So that forms the basis for our statement. But beyond that, let me say that what has happened for me and for us, it's a collective failure. It's a collective failure of institutions, a collective failure of government, a collective failure of professionals, all of us. But as professional engineers, we've done our bit. But we shouldn't have a country where over 30 people die as a result of rainfall. It shouldn't happen. And so I believe that we will take advantage of whatever has happened and we will change the paradigm of this country, of this nation. So that is why we issued that statement, and we believe that the statement will spur government on, will spur leadership on, and will change the paradigm going forward. But let me add that as an institution, we also commiserate with all those who have lost it. We lost their lives, and those also, we are sorry for those who are going through difficulties because of this rainfall, and we will be there to support them. Thank you.
0: Okay, so I noticed that from the rundown that you have given us, you talked about the fact that first, we planned badly for decades. That is scary. Second, you said that we choked our own drains with waste. That is also scary. Then number three, you said that our roads drainage has failed. That is also scary. Yes. Number four, you said that we have built directly on top of the water's path. That is equally dangerous. And then number five, you say that the whole system was built to do the wrong thing. I also see that you have made a recommendation about, or for that matter, a clarion call. It is twofold. The first is...
1: Hello.
0: Can you hear me?
1: Yeah.
0: So I'm saying that from the statement, you made a clarion call. There are twofold. One is enforcement of the law. The second is teach the citizens. I want you to zero in on the enforcement of the law vis-a-vis the five observations that you have made. How is it going to be possible for us to observe or enforce the law, having narrated these five thematic concerns of the Engineers Association?
1: Thank you once again. And let me say that we have so many laws that deals with sanitation. We have so many laws, even at the assembly level, to help us resolve the issue of sanitation. We have good planning units at the assemblies. We have national planning agencies and departments. As a matter of fact, we and our colleagues from Works and Housing, I'm sure we'll talk about it, we do all this plan. So we are not bereft of plans. For plans we have, the challenge we have as a people is implementation. And the power to implement is government. And it behoves on government to ensure that we implement the plans. Now, when you talk about people building on waterways and all those things, who is supposed to ensure that they do not build? It is not the engineer, it's nobody but the leadership, those our institutions, and those who have been given the power of the state to implement. So when we say it's an implementation problem, it's not that the ideas, actually, all the things that I have said, all the things that I have stated are in books. We've written about them, people have researched about them, and we know. I'm sure if you play maybe 5 years ago, 10 years ago, some of the audios will be talking about the same thing. The challenge has been implementation. So how do we implement? And we believe that the states and the government should come in and help. Places that needs to be demolished needs to be demolished. Sanitation, those that litter wrongly need to be punished. It's the power of the state. The state has been given the power. And it is important that the states rise up at this time. Assemblies rise up. District chief executive, municipal chief executive, all those people rise up and change the paradigm. That is where the implementation comes from. Implementation is given to the states. It is not given just to, let me say, the private sector. Citizens, yes, have their role in implementation, but if the states does not rise up, if the states does not pick the stick and let me say, put it this way, and whip people around, things will not go well. That is where we believe as an institution and as a nation, let me put it that way, we have failed.
0: Okay, Doc, so I need you to stay with us. I can see that you are on the road, but stay with us.
1: Yeah, I'm on the road. Yes. I've packed. Because, and I told your producer that I will be on the road, but I'll be stopping whilst speaking. I'll be more than ready to assist.
0: Okay, so I'm going to go to, because you talked about the state, I'm going to go to Richard Ameko, who is head of drainage, Ministry of Works and Housing, and then after that, I will come back to you for further conversation on your statement. Richard, a very good morning to you. And if you would quickly tell us, what exactly does your outfit at the Ministry of Works and Housing do? The drainage department, I want to believe.
2: Hello.
0: Yes, Richard, we can hear you. My question was that, thank you for joining us, though. What does the drainage department at the Ministry of Works and Housing do? What's your job description? What are you supposed to be doing?
2: Okay, thank you very much. Good morning, good morning to your listeners, and then my colleague from the Ghana Institute of Engineering. Yes, I'm also on the road, but I just have to park and speak to you. Basically, the ministry do undertake a lot of plant control mechanisms for the country. It is not only drainage, but in terms of coastal engineering management as well. That was another sort of flooding that could occur from the sea. So, yes, we do a lot of drainage work. We've been doing the construction aspect of it, both the structure and the non-structure side of it. I mean, you can see a lot of dredging and then a lot of construction of storm drainage in the entire country. And there is this particular program that the ministry do undertake basically every year, as in when we get commitments, authorization for such a program, which is the National Flood Control, Emergency National Flood Control Program. This has two side components, which is the desalting, and people tend to dredge, and then the construction of the physical structure, I mean, using the concrete structure, and then other nature-based solutions as well. Yeah, that is what we do in the drainage
0: Okay, Richard, so from the little background you are giving us, what will, and in light of the flood that we experienced on the 29th of June, what is the assessment of your department when it comes to the state of drainages across the length and breadth of the Greater Accra region in particular?
2: Okay, so I don't know whether you've charged on the press release our minister for works, housing, and water resources must put out the other exceptions on it. If you have not, I can share with you. If you can read a few to for your listeners to hear. Notwithstanding that, yes, we've done a lot of assessment. I believe we all know the problem. As my colleague has already said, or mentioned, it is not today. It's something that has been happening for the past 3 years. I also do not know whether yesterday you followed up on really the press conference that took off in Jubilee House. If you did, would have seen the trend for the past 25 years. What has been happening in the basin that we have in Greater Accra? Let's zoom to Greater Accra. You would have seen the indiscipline attitude, okay, that this has been happening for the past 20 to 25 years. But you see, my brother, the problem is just straightforward, and then the solution is just straightforward, okay? Once we are not controlling development, once we are not enforcing the law, then we've missed it. You understand? You could remember that some years back, it is difficult for an individual, or let's say the authorities that has the power to enforce the law, to go to an area where people are building and then they are not supposed to build in this area to enforce the law, but they cannot go there because of this land guard issue. I don't know if you could remember. From years past, the land guard issue was so serious that you cannot go to some place. You could see that people are filling the wetlands, people are filling the lagoons that we have that are supposed to accumulate all these ponds, okay, to reduce the flood pits, the ponds. We are getting rid of all this. We are filling all this. And if the authority goes in, which is the local authority that has the mandate to stop people from building, okay, to put down structures, and then to take action on these people. Because of the land that issue, they are unable to go to those areas. So gradually, it has now that nature has decided to punish us. And there's no way you can never cheat nature. These ponds are within the catchment, are within the community, okay? So then when the excess water comes, it goes in there. For some time when the rain starts, it goes back into our drains or our rivers. But we think that we are so wise enough to, reduce all this. That is why we are having this problem. Okay? If we are to be enforcing the law, if we are to allow the law to work, I'm not sure that we have gotten to this level. You understand? So somebody will ask, so who is to enforce the law? Okay, it's government. But do they have the political will? You see, at some point, if you go into strike, if you go into enforce the law, what comes out is, if it is election, we'll not vote for you. If it is election, you'll come. We'll do all this for you. You see how we are as Ghanaians. But if the political will is there for us to enforce it, we will be fine as a nation. But straightforward is that if we are able to in at the ministry, we have identified, we know all these wetlands, we know all these ponds, which we have identified. If we are able to reclaim all, okay, as has been proposed, or as has been put in the recommendation, as a nation, even though the flooding will come, but not to this magnitude. So if we clean our drains, now we are allowing water to go to a particular confined area, which is a lagoon at the lowest end to the sea. Now, in the course of all these streams, all these basins, at the outlets into the sea, there are various lagoons. We have about 9 basins in Accra. And all these 9 basins at the outforce, we have lagoons that's supposed to hold these flows, and then before they start into the sea. Do you get it? But if you go to these lagoons along the coast, you could see the level of encroachment.
0: Mm.
2: Okay, you
0: yes.
2: will see the level of how it has diminished as time passed. Okay, our species, for example, if you know species very well, you understand what I'm talking about.
0: Mm.
2: If you go to Salmona Lagoon, you understand what I'm talking. If you go to Tango, Arantishi, Nongwa area, you understand what I'm talking about.
0: Okay, so Richard, the engineers association, whom we've been speaking to this morning, as you are aware, are suggesting that there is the need for the enforcement of the codes that we already have as a country. So, in other words, we do not lack laws and codes when it comes to rebuilding and engineering education, engineering works, and all those kind of stuff. Between your ministry and, let's say, the district assemblies and all that, who are supposed to ensure the enforcement of these codes that we already have? Can you educate us on that? Who's responsible? I know it is the ultimate responsibility of government, but there's obviously specific agencies that are responsible for it. Can you educate us? Does your ministry play any role in enforcement, or enforcement lies squarely in the hands of some other persons? Educate us on that.
2: Okay, thank you very much for this question. The ministry does not enforce the laws. Okay, the ministry is more or less of a policy. Okay, but then the enforcement of the law lies squarely at the doors of the local authority. My brother, in this country, if you want to build, you are supposed to acquire permit. Is that not correct? If it is correct, who issues permits? It means that in the permitting processes, there are requirements you do have to follow. Is that not correct? So it is a local authority that must enforce the law, and they have the mandate to pull down structures. If you go through the community or you go to some areas, you could see that they've written on the walls, stop work, police permits. These are being

0: particular chief or not a particular director for it, the person is not allowed to go through the punishment. We get it. There are lots of videos that are, I mean, gone viral. They go in to pull down searches, and then what comes out is, we supported in your party, we supported in during the campaign, and now you are doing this to us. You see what we are having the issue. Okay? Those people working at the local authority, the municipality, you know where they're coming from. So you see, so when he or she party person is misbehaving, it is difficult to strike the whip. This is why I tried so much with the task force the president of the land has formed. Okay, this task force, most of the things are going to be done by the military. You know, a lot of incumbents and local authorities, when you go in and see a problem and then you are talking about it, you know, they also tell you what they are going through. Some of them would have to relocate because they have been affected by this so-called land guard who sells land that are not supposed to be sold. Okay. And then those big men who have the resources, that is what the problem is. They have all these people around them.
1: Mm.
0: So you, the individual engineer at assembly, what can you do?
1: Okay. All right, Richard.
0: When do you go in to take action also, if you're not careful, your MP are either sidelined or put it somewhere. Is it where the problem is?
1: Mm.
0: So
1: if
0: we are able to accommodate all this and then make sure that we don't care whoever, once it's far fault of the law, we should face it.
1: Okay, Richard.
0: You understand my brother?
1: Yes, I do understand. Yes, and
0: if you travel, if you've been to other countries, it's not the same Ghanaians that go there. When you alight from a train or you get out from the bus, see the bus stop and see where the zebra crossing is, see where the overhead footbridge is. You will have to walk a distance. Okay, you can't stand at where you're standing and say you are crossing from there. Why is that when you get there, you can't do what you do in the country? You see where the issue is. So it is just straightforward content I've been saying.
1: Mm.
0: Okay?
1: Okay.
0: We need to enforce the law to serve as deterrent to others. We have to reclaim all this, our low-lying areas, our wetlands, our ponds. And then the solid waste aspect also has been mentioned. Yes. Management of solid waste is also a factor.
1: Mm.
0: Okay?
1: Yeah.
0: It's not more than for this supporting the law. People do it, it catch them, nothing is done. So the other person will also do the same. You see, this is where the whole issue is.
1: Okay,
0: now, flooding that happened a bit ago, it's a result of raw indiscipline and then not controlling development.
1: Okay. So Richard, where we are now, people are, I understand your concerns and all that, except that people now are interested in what the solutions are and all that. Let me go to Engineer Dr. Patrick Amwaku Bekwing and then to find out. So, Doc, quickly, from your document, and you can react to the comments that have been made by Richard as far as enforcement is concerned. I sought to know from him who is responsible for the enforcement. It looks like it boils down to the very district assembly authorities, the local authorities within our assemblies and our districts. They are the first port of call when it comes to enforcement, maybe before it even goes all to the central government and all that. You can make a comment about it, but as you do, your document makes recommendations as to the immediate steps. You have the 72-hour steps. You also have 6 months to 18 months from now, what needs to be done. And I see that you also have the long-term one,
2: which has been put on hold.
1: Has to do with 3 to 5 years and beyond. I want you to take us through exactly what these recommendations are. All the three steps, the immediate, within the last 72 hours, then the immediate, which is the within the next, how many? I think it's

0: it says 6 to 18 months, and then you also talk about the period 3 to 5 years. Tell us, why do you break down this, and what do you want the government or the authorities to do within these timelines that you have provided in your document? Is Dr. Patrick still with us? Yes, I can see you.
1: I think I lost.
0: Yes.
1: Yes. I'm now, I drop off the line.
0: Okay.
1: So I missed your question.
0: Okay, let me go back to the question. So the question really is that I tried to find out, so twofold. I tried to find out from Richard what exactly, who exactly is responsible for the implementation of the codes that you made mention in your report. And he made comments about the fact that it is essentially the local assembly. And I wanted your thoughts on that bit about the local assembly in terms of implementation of our codes. And then also, in your own document, you made mention of three specific timelines that you expect action to be taken. So the first timeline you talked about, within the next 72 hours, that was from the time that the flooding happened, the recommendations that you made that we've seen. But you talked about between 6 to 18 months, the things that you think needs to be done. And then you also come to talk about the long haul, 3 to 5 years, what you think needs to be done. I wanted you to brief us on these. He's gone off. Okay. All right. That's fine. Let me come back to Richard, and whilst we wait for Dr. Patrick to come back. So, Richard, Patrick is back. Okay. Patrick, sorry we lost you, but I don't know if you got my question this time around. Patrick, we lost you earlier. I don't know if you got my question this time around. Okay, so Richard, there's recommendations being made by the Ghana Institute of Engineers. They are talking about short-term, long-term policies. Is your outfit in touch with them? And do you take as important the recommendations that you are making for purposes of ensuring that we take care of this flooding in the near future?
2: Yes, there are laudable recommendations from the institution, which we are, it's all boiled down to resources. So some of the recommendations with the current mitigation measures as part of the 350 million that has been released for this emergency work, some will be done. Okay. Some will be done, but the long-term measures and the rest, it's not an event, it's a process. So, yes, we've seen that, and there are laudable recommendations. But as I said, it's all boiled down to resource, financial resources. But if we are some of the issues to... If, as humans, as Ghanaians, if we are able to stop certain things, some of the issues will be fine. As I said before, my brother, they are all political views. Okay. At some point, they will start the politicians, or they will head going into clear, and then we don't see them again. So we hope that this time they do it to the maximum as they are supposed to do. In our recommendations as well. That is a few comments I would put in here.
0: Okay, Richard, we want to thank you for your contribution to the show this morning. I am reliably informed that Engineer Patrick is back. Yes, Engineer. So I don't know if you heard my question or I need to go over it again.
1: I'm sorry. I'm not a stable place.
0: Okay.
1: So if you can go over.
0: Okay,
1: again. But I think I got the first part.
0: Yes, the first part was the issue of enforcement of the code. The representative from the Ministry of Works and Housing is suggesting that it must be at the very local level. And I wanted your thoughts on that. The second one was the fact that in your document, you made recommendation based on specific timelines. So you gave the next 72 hours, which was the immediate action that you thought should be taken. Then you gave the 6 months to 18 months, what you think needs to be done. And then you gave the 3 years to 5 years, what needs to be done. Just briefly tell us what exactly are the components of these timelines that you propose.
1: All right. Thank you very much. So the issue about implementation is at the assembly level is key. Yes, it's the political heads at the assembly level that needs to help in implementation. But if you notice from our call, we also said it's a collective responsibility. Each and every one of us needs to help in the implementation. I don't think at the moment simple things like sanitation issues. I believe we should, as a people collectively, this is an opportunity for us as a people that we come together, and this flood has affected everyone. Whether you live in a very rich, plush area or you live in a very poor area, whether you build in a flat zone or you did not build, each and every one of us have been affected one way or the other. So what do we need to do? We need to come together and, yes, implement first from the personal responsibility level, that if you are going to buy a land, you need to do set personally. You need to do certain things beyond that personal responsibility. Yes, those at the assembly level need to help in implementation. And my colleague rightly said that the political heads need to help us in resolving this problem. We shouldn't give permits to people who are at places where we are not supposed to give permits. We shouldn't use political expediency, because if we don't take care, the issue of politics and politicization will kill this country. The issue of politicization will send this country to a place we are not supposed to be. So yes, politics is good, but let's be bold. And this is the time where leadership, assembly leadership, needs to. And I think the president has given us the direction. So this is an appeal to all those in political authority, those district chief executive, those unit committee chairs, those assemblymen. This is the time. Let's enforce the laws. We are not bereft of laws. We have enough laws. So that's what I'll say to the first part of your question. But beyond that, as an institution, we, like you rightly said, we felt that we need to segregate the solution into three areas. The first was the immediate action, which we realized the government is doing. They form a task force. They are dealing with some of the issues that we have stated. But one of them that we need to be careful of is the effect of, if we don't take care, we may end up getting also, waterborne diseases. And so we need to quickly, the health system need to be heightened so that these floods do not result in other health-related problems. But as we this morning, I was driving through Accra. I still saw choked gutters. I still saw places that have been choked, and I think we should be able to do something about it. So we should collectively. One of the suggestions that I have personally given is that all those excavators that we seize as a result of Galamsey, can't we use them? with the military trigger a process where we use them to desert our drains. We come together as a people and use these excavators that we have seized from Galamsey to deal with the drainage problems. I think collectively we can come to together. So those are the immediate things. Let's go to the choke gutters, the what I'll call the hot spots within the drainage system, and because the rains are still coming, and resolve them. So that's the first thing that we did. The second is that if we don't take care, next year we will come to this same situation. Next year, if we don't take care, we'll come to this same situation. So we need to now start planning within the next 6 to 18 months. There are actions that we need to start taking. And one of them we've talked about is consistent maintenance. Maintenance of our roadside drains, maintenance of our major drainage causeways. And our colleague talked about the Garrett project. I think this is the time to put, and we are happy to hear that commitment authorization have been given for some of the works to proceed. But this is the time to put a lot of money into it, and so that next year we do not come back to this. We should desert the Odor, we should desert the other major river causeways, so that this next year we do not come to that. Then we should now start building flood sense into our permit system. Yes, we have them, but we should ensure that it's a major thing that we'll do when it comes to giving permits. We've given that, for example, every roof, we've been doing this roof gutters. We should, every house should be able to do some form of storage within our various homes. And that we believe will reduce the runoff. There should be some permit for greenery area. We build and we pave almost everywhere. And when we pave almost everywhere, the runoff increases. These are basic things in when it comes to hydraulic engineering. And I believe that if we start building this within the next 6 to 18 months, we will change the paradigm. But above all, within the next 6 to 18 months, what we said is that we should be able to build, pay more attention to flood resilience. Climate change has come. Well, although I don't personally believe that what is happening is as a result of climate change, but I believe that yes, there is climate change, and so we should start building climate change resilience into our drainage designs, into a lot of the things that we do. So that is what we propose for the medium to long term. And in the long term, we started talking, we've given solutions where we will build catchments where detention and retention ponds, because we've been focusing on downstream management. This is the time for us to also look at the upstream flood management. There is a whole paper that we have given to the Ministry of Works and Housing, where one of our engineers, Engineer Professor Andor, did a whole paper on how we can deal with upstream flood management. And my brother talked about some, but this is the time in the long 3 to 5 years, we should be able to implement and even beyond. So those are the solutions, but this is not also the time to blame politicians. This is the time to admit that collectively as a people, we have failed. We have failed in dealing with drainage issue. We either have been selfish, there's some political, lack of political inertia, and there has been a lot of challenges with our city planning. And we believe that if we take advantage of this storm, we can change the trajectory of this country going forward, not only in Accra, but in almost all our major cities, because this flood has taught us that most of our cities are vulnerable.
0: Most of our cities are indeed vulnerable, and that is the major statement coming from me. So, Doc, maybe just as I let you go, beyond the plans that you have proposed, beyond all the other things, there are some people who are concerned about our engineers in the country, and are thinking that sometimes the engineers who participate in the construction of some of these buildings and all that have also one way or the other contributed as an organization. What are some of the internal things that you are doing with your own members to ensure that when they go on the field, if there are, something is not right, they should be able to point it out immediately and not participate? But if they go through the motions and go through the process and all those things, and then these problems come, they cannot exonerate themselves from it. So as an organization, as engineers, what are the internal things that you are doing to ensure that your members adhere to some of these protocols to make sure that we don't get to the point where we are?
1: All right. Thank you very much. Let me use this opportunity to also educate the engineering structure within the country, listeners. First of all, we have the Engineering Council of Ghana. And the Engineering Council of Ghana has been clothed with all the powers to enforce and ensure, regulate and enforce the practice of engineering within this country. So as an association, the Ghana Institution of Engineering, and I heard you say engineers, is the Ghana Institution of Engineering. We are responsible for the regulation of various classes of engineers, the professional engineers, engineering technologists, engineering craftsmen, and engineering technicians. So we regulate not only professional engineers, but all the scope of engineering as a Ghana Institution of Engineering. Now, within the Ghana Institution of Engineering, we have what we call the Professional Practice and Ethics Committee. And as we, as a Professional Practice and Ethics Committee, when any of our members infringes on the law or practice unethically, not just infringing on the law, but practice unethically, not following engineering best practices, we have internal triggering processes where they can be suspended, where their license can be revoked, and we have various, but we go through basic legal principle. They are heard. We set up sometimes independent committees to investigate what they do. But let me use this stage also to say that if anyone has any complaints about any of our members, please let us know and we will take action. But beyond that, we also have a lot of, let me call them, charlatan engineers also within the system who are not registered under the Engineering Council of Ghana Act. So they are practicing, but they are not being regulated. So we also use this opportunity to call on the Engineering Council of Ghana to start whipping all practitioners or people who are practicing as engineers or engineering professionals in Ghana who do not have the license. So this is our call from the Ghana Institution of Engineering to the Engineering Council, that there are so many of them who call themselves engineers, and we all call them engineers. They hold themselves as engineers, but they are not well registered. They have not been assessed properly by fellow colleagues, and they have not been certified by the Engineering Council. So I believe, and I've had a chance personally to talk to the chair of the Engineering Council, which is Engineer Sichofe Ado. He's an excellent chair, and they are doing an excellent work at the Engineering Council. And I believe that under his leadership, he can help implement the things that I'm talking about. We can change the paradigm. The president of the Ghana Institution of Engineering, Engineer Ludwig Hesse, is very serious about ethics and the ethics of engineering within the country. And so, please, once again, we are calling on you. But to end, the challenge that we are having is not a knowledge problem. It's not a knowledge problem. It is an action problem. We are not bereft of knowledge. It's an action problem. And the Ghana Institution of Engineering, for over, let me say, for the past 20, 30 years, has consistently warned policymakers, warned government. Actually, as of 2020, we sent the document to the government. In 2015, we did the same. In 2015, we did the same. Just this June, at the beginning of this June, we sent another document. So we have the knowledge. We have the know-how. What we lack, once again, is implementation and is action. And this is the time for us to take action. So that is what I'll leave you. Let us take action and let us deal with this once and for all. And if any of our members is found culpable, please let us know and we will deal with them directly.
0: Indeed, the engineer Dr. Patrick Amoako Bekwin is the vice president.
1: Okay, let me correct my name, please.
0: Oh, okay.
1: If you allow me, I am Engineer Dr. Patrick Amoabekwin.
0: Amoabekwin. Okay, yes. So it's Amoabekwin. Yes.
1: I'm the vice president of the Ghana Institution of Engineering.
0: Engineering, yes. So, Doc, thank you very much for speaking with us and for bringing your perspectives to the show this morning. We are eternally grateful.
1: Thank you for having us.
0: To you, yes.
1: Thank you.
0: All right,
1: so you heard the
0: Engineer Dr. Patrick Amoabekwin. He is the vice president of the Ghana Institution of Engineering. And then earlier on, we had Richard Ameko, who is the head of Drainage, Ministry of Works and Housing. Both of them bringing their perspectives to this issue of flooding in our country. Let's come to the studio now. And my studio guests are already taking their seats. And we'll begin the conversation. So I have here Kamar Dean Ibrahim. He is a member of the MPP National Communications Team. He's popularly known as Amasaman Bruni. He's a white man, so he's here. Good morning to you, Ibrahim.
3: So you have Ibrahim and Ibrahim.
0: Yeah, so I have two Ibrahims, yes.
3: Uh-huh.
0: I was going to...
3: So just use Amasaman Bruni so that I'll know myself.
0: So, Amasaman Bruni, good morning.
3: Good morning.
0: Good to see you again.
3: Same too.
0: Okay. Were you affected by the flood?
3: Not to any extent, no.
0: Okay, so all right. So he lives at a highland, so...
4: Oh, yeah, Amasaman
0: okay.
3: But some places were kind of...
0: Okay, and then Halidu Ibrahim is a lawyer and a member of the MDC National Communications Team. He is also the assemblyman at Alajo, right?
4: Yes.
0: And he
4: Alajo
0: was
4: North.
0: Alajo North, and he was greatly affected by the recent floods. His home and office and all that. Good morning to you, Ibrahim.
4: Morning, Wilberforce.
0: And sorry for your loss.
4: Thank you. We are still grieving the people of Alajo, not even Alajo North, but the entire Alajo. Mm. Yeah, and. It just hit us very hard, very, very, very hard. For me, I lost everything.
0: Mm.
4: I lost everything in my room. Mm. Yes, from my wares to my books to my phones, my laptop, everything gone. My car got submerged by the rain.
0: Which car is it?
4: It's a Corolla. I mean, I don't use it.
0: The Toyota Corolla.
4: Yeah, the Toyota.
0: I think
4: Corolla.
0: You brought it here.
4: Yeah, I brought it. A black one.
0: So where is it?
4: I made them to come and tow it away. Because it has entered the engine, the
0: water
4: gearbox,
0: is going into the engine,
4: the interior everywhere. So it will take weeks for it to be broken. That's if you are lucky. Sometimes when it affects the control board, you know the car has a control board. When it affects the control board, which means you have to buy a new control board for them to even program it again. So it could take even months.
0: And if water goes into the engine, you cannot actually even spark the engine.
4: No. Unless they come into
0: I think the engine probably will even be condemned.
4: Yes.
0: Because
4: yes.
0: If water goes and mixes with
4: the oil,
0: it means you have to drain everything, get it dry before you can put in new oil. I don't know how that works.
4: So that's why I'm saying that it will take months. It's not easy.
0: Not only
4: my car, but the entire, like, for me, you can count as many as 100 cars that got submerged.
0: In the area?
4: In the area.
0: That's a very, very sad development. Yes, yes, these days, I can imagine how it is difficult to buy a car, and then you have some small car you are managing, and then it takes rainwater to take the car away from you. That's a very sad one.
4: Wow.
0: I can't imagine. You know, I also have a similar small car like
4: small
0: yours.
4: Car, yeah.
0: So if anything of that sort happened to me, I don't know what I would have done anyway.
4: Well, unless you resort to motorbikes and Uber and taxis, which you know, will also add another cost to your pocket.
0: Yeah, and then living in Greater Accra with the kind of work that we do without a vehicle is the most stressful thing that you can ever go through.
4: Stressful.
0: So I can relate, and we are sorry. We hope that your party friends will come to your rescue and support
4: Some of them have started.
0: Okay.
4: Yes.
0: In fact, we have somebody who is a very regular person here on the show who was also affected by the rain.
4: Yeah.
0: And where his house is, it was even surprised that he had that predicament. But that's Mr. Jantua.
4: Yes, I was with him. Yes. I was sitting on Wednesday. He told me.
0: Mr. Jantua's house was at Westlands, was literally taken.
4: Yeah, it was submerged. Yes. Yes.
0: Wow. It was literally taken.
4: Yes.
0: So he doesn't even have a shoe to wear.
4: I was with him, and he was consoling. I was also consoling him. We're consoling each other.
0: So we are doing crowdfunding to raise money so we can buy some shoes for Mr. Jantua.
4: See, I lost everything. No, this thing that you are seeing me wearing, this one, I had to go and hustle and get this top and the down. Look at even the shoes. You can see.
3: You have to make an appeal for my brother, Honorable Ali here.
0: Yeah.
4: Not only me, but the entire.
3: Clothes can donate.
4: You see,
0: we have to buy him new set of clothing.
4: Not only me, but the entire Alaju. See, when you think you've been badly affected, when you see another person soon, then you just keep quiet. You see that yours is even better. See, people have lost their businesses. People have lost their livelihood. It will take years for people to even come back.
0: It's a very dicey situation.
4: Mr.
0: Jantua also buries his sister this morning. So we are extending our heartfelt condolences to the Jantua family as they bury their sister. May her soul rest in perfect peace. So Mr. Jantua hopefully should be with us next week, and then we will take it out from there. But the Forum family is gathering together so that we can support all our friends who have lost their stuff. We are coming together. So the Forum family, there's a very huge family.
4: Big family.
0: Yeah, some of the people are very silent, but there's a very big family on the Forum. So Baba Chairman says that even though the call from Dr. Bawumia that we must not do politics with the floods in Accra, but many will find it extremely difficult accepting it. The president today is a product of overly politicizing everything, including flooding in opposition. And again, he says that, Amma Ghana, after almost 70 years of independence, we are still battling with these avoidable floods. And in all this, President Mahama is engaged in the optics by jumping onto a helicopter, flying and square pegs in run holes. Then Sylvester Boateng sends a very long message. He says that, good morning, Wilberforce. The major problem is structural, because clearly we do not have enough collection points when the rains come. The sanitation lapses is just minor that could easily be dealt with by just cracking the whip. I dare say that our engineers and planners are part of the structural problem. How are they still putting culverts underneath road networks, even in this day and age? They should stop immediately. We must start redesigning our bridges into arc bridges, especially at the three major points of Kanishi Circle and Odoko to Sakaman Junction, which all sit on intersect at the Odo River Basin. Unfortunately, the statement from the engineers is not the solution structurally. As a system analyst, the engineers, from my point of view, must come back again and again. Okay. And last message before I come to Amasaman Bruni for us to start the discussion. Ghana is fast becoming a failed state. Otherwise, can anyone point to me one thing our assemblies have done to tackle floods? Since the government cancelled the Zoom Lion contract, we are simply a nation of talkatives. Ghana has all the good laws on paper, but implementation has always been the problem. Ghana is a paper tiger. Okay. So I don't know what paper tiger means. Lee says that, why is it that anything that Mr. Dead Goat, okay, who is Mr. Dead Goat? It says that, why is it that anytime Mr. Dead Goat is in power, calamities that happens are unprecedented? On 3rd June 2015, 154 people had serious injuries, according to the June 3rd flood report. Today, exactly 11 years, more than 37 people have lost their lives and many livelihoods through the flood. Where has Mr. Dead Goat taken Ghana to? We want Nanado and Dr. Baumier's Ghana back. What makes it dangerous is that anytime there is flood under the Dead Goat, it comes with fire. Why? Where from this bad luck, President? Okay, so that is Lee's views. Those are his personal views. Christopher says that, good morning, Robafors. Remember, I asked you about the status of the GARIP project 3 weeks ago. Yes, I remember you did. Charlie, Ghana is close to a failed state. The way we do things in Ghana is really shocking. Look, I am a builder and self-employed in the UK for nearly 24 years in the UK. Who builds roads, interchanges without first constructing drains? Drainage and sewage systems are the most important part of building and planning any city. The River Thames, for example, we have permanent dredging equipment and underground sewage systems which are constantly being cleared. And that is Christopher Abbey in the UK, giving us the UK example. I'm Samar Bruni. So tell us, what's your view of this entire flooding situation that we experienced in on the 29th of June? And what are your views on what has been done about the incident thus far? Has much been done? Is there more to be done? Or very little has been done post the floods?
3: Well, Wilberforce, let me begin with greetings. First and foremost, let me greet your viewers and listeners of this program. And let me also share my empathy with the many residents of Accra who have been badly affected by this flood. They have really, really been affected. And just as before we came on air, we were discussing that livelihoods have been affected. Aside livelihoods, people have lost their lives. And the painful aspect is that we will seek complaint like this when the dust is settled, things are left the way they are. We come back next year again and we start the topic all over again. Let me also congratulate the youth out there, or if I may tag the ghetto youth out there, who, whoever of us, we see them to be people of misfit at times in the society. But with the happenings of this flood, you could see that they play critical role more than even NADMO officials did. These were young guys in Circle and other places we saw in some videos risking their lives to save fellow Ghanaians. That's a humanity aspect of the people sometimes we neglect when it comes to policy making. The big men in coat and tie, in this critical juncture, we never saw NADMO officials or those district NADMO officials entering into the water drain or the flood to rescue people. There's one guy who had to rescue someone and was forced to charge the NADMO people around 3,000 cedis. And I said, 3,000 is small, because that district NADMO director is paid. When it became critical, he never risked his life. You have risked your life. Why take 3,000? Because they are paid at the end of the month. Whether people die or not, they will still get paid. So I want to use your medium to congratulate them and the very many Ghanaians who joined in this, in offering places for fellow Ghanaians to
4: to have a place to rest, or at least whatever they salvaged from the flood, they were able to get places to store some of what was or what were left behind. But you see, ordinarily, one must be able to be patriotic, and I'll go to some extent with what my flag bearer, Elijah Dr. Mahmoud Bawumia, said, that we should put politics aside and be nationalistic. I agree. But to another extent, I'll say no. The political aspect is in it that I cannot detach it. Two of us, nobody in this country gets briefing than the president. No individual in this country gets briefing of what the happenings in the country than the president. Today, if you ask me the cause of this flood, I don't know, just like the president himself. Because President Mama, in one breath, will tell you it's an engineering problem. In another breath, he'll tell you, no, it has to do with our indiscipline aspect. So you ask yourself, which is which? But if I want to go with what he said in opposition, then this issue is basically the failure of his administration. End of discussion. There is no cause to it. The only cause to this flooding that happened in Accra is as a result of the failure of the President Mama's administration. President Mama, in opposition, said a lot of things. But I want you to guess this headline for me and predict. Recent heavy downpour have exposed government's failure to manage floods effectively. Will you see if you can guess who said this? Just take a good guess at it.
0: I don't answer questions on this.
4: This is a guess. I'm not asking you a question. I'm only asking you to have a good guess.
0: So clearly from the reportage, it's a quote that is attributable to the former president.
4: To the former president.
0: Yes. Now current president.
4: Current president.
0: Then he was the former president, but now he's the sitting president.
4: So yes. The only thing you have to do is take out this date, fix current date, and I read again. Recent heavy downpours have exposed government's failure to manage floods effectively. That was President Mama then. So what has changed? If under Nanado, downpour was as a result of the government's failure to manage flood, because now he's telling that government must manage flood. So what has been his input thus far, ever since he took over? Now, one aspect he said was, the recent heavy downpours in Accra and other parts of the country have led to extensive destruction of property, and according to report, the loss of life of a young schoolboy. This has exposed the government's failure to manage and prevent floods effectively and evokes deep concern about its lack of comprehensive flood prevention and management plan. Comprehensive flood prevention and management plan. This same president inaugurated a task force to manage flood. And since independence, this task force, the flood task force led by the deputy chief of staff, Stan Dugbe, is the most useless task force ever launched by any president. The most useless.
0: Why do you say so?
4: So tell me what the flood...
0: They've been at their work. They even took the president on a helicopter tour post the flooding to show him the impact of the flooding on the city.
4: So the word I would have used is what you use, post. They were launched last year. I think somewhere March or May. Last year, they never issued a single report. Not a single report. Because their work should be preventive. They have to, so that we wouldn't face what we are facing today. They never did anything. That's why I say it's the most useless task force ever launched in the history of Ghana. But you see, let me go forward again. Then you see why I'm saying that. According to President Mama himself, he said, protecting lives and properties of Ghanaians should be a top priority for a government. So situate the context of this flooding. It means the president has failed in protecting the lives and properties of Ghanaians, meaning that is not a priority for his government. But if he accused President Nanado then as that protecting lives and property should be top priority for a government, and his government has been unable to do that. What it tells us is that his government's priority is maybe pumping or injecting a CD into the system to kind of manage the dollar. That is his top priority. I'm still moving on with President Mamo. President Mamo also promised that. This is in opposition, Wilberforce. President Mamo has also promised that given the opportunity to lead Ghana again, a new NDC government under his leadership will not rest until it finds an engineering solution to the persistent flooding and implement an effective prevention and management plan. You see the word he used there? Engineering solution. More than 1.5 years. Where's the engineering solution? Still on the shelves or yet to be implemented?
0: Some say that an engineering solution cannot be birthed in 1 year and 6 months.
4: It cannot be.
0: It cannot be implemented in 1 year and 6 months.
4: Why didn't he state a timeline here? That given the opportunity again, he was saying, given the opportunity again, he's going to institute an engineering solution to prevent the persistent flooding and implement an effective, listen, effective prevention and management. So you know something recurs. And you plan that when you come, you prevent it. So the preventive aspect. And again, there's management aspect of it. So aside preventing it, he will make sure he manages it, that what happened under Nanado, that on which he based on this to condemn, will not recur. So if you come into power and something like this happens again, you have no excuse to justify. It's as simple as that. In which year is he ready to implement his engineering solution? Now they should tell us. If it cannot happen in 1.5 years, no problem. How many years is he left with?
0: Maybe 2 years and some 5 months. Years.
4: And what's the guarantee that within that 2 years, he can still implement his engineering solution? Because he never gave us a timeline. He can even decide to tell us he will give the engineering solution in his last year. That is why I'm saying that when he was making this promise, President Mamo was mindful of the fact that he will be given 4-year mandate if he gets the nod. Is that not it? And I don't think any responsible government will sit almost close to 2 years of your administration before you implement a policy that will save lives and properties. It must take a reckless government to do that. That is the president. Now let me come to Sami Genfi himself.
0: Sami Genfi is also in the mix.
4: Sami Genfi in opposition. When flooding happened, he was interviewed, I think, on OKFM. The video, I posted it on my Facebook. I can send it to you to play. The host asked him, and he responded by telling the host that, who do we pay taxes to? He said, we pay taxes to government. And therefore, we cannot blame the Meteorological Service and other agencies. The failure is simple as a result of the ministries. Ministry of Works and Housing. They have failed. We shouldn't blame any institution. Today, what has changed? Why must we go and blame any institution for the flood? I cannot sit there. I want to go by exact thing he said in power. That is as they still have Ministry of Works and Housing, or don't they?
0: Oh, they do.
4: They
0: yes.
4: do.
0: Yes.
4: So today, why should I also go and blame anyone? You see, if we are saying things like this today, and it sounds unreasonable to you today as NDC supporter or member, it should tell you how unreasonable it was then. Yet these were the things they said and won power with. Other than that, you should be able to live by what, or you should be able to defend or accept what you said if you feel that what you said then was reasonable. If it's unreasonable, the only thing you do is that, I said it out of ignorance. Ghanaians, forgive me. Until that comes, I'll still hold you by that standard. Now, you said, so the host, in his response, he said, you cannot say things and everything you say, people will say you are doing politics. You are doing politics. So if everything's about politics, whatever you say and it's going to be about politics, then we should just allow one person to be in place so that we wouldn't be going for elections. To try to defend what he's saying, because that we have to look at the political aspect of things. And he knows that in Legon, I did sociology. Out of the 6 institutions, I was taught in sociology. The most critical one is the political institution. It regulates the economic institution. It regulates the marriage institution, the education, all the other institutions. It's the political institution that regulates them. So it is very critical. So for Sami Jemfi, he noticed that this institution is the most critical. Therefore, whatever we are doing, we cannot detach politics out of it. So I can't come and sit here today and be discussing flooding issue in Accra and then detach politics out of it. I won't. You see, he went further by saying that if Ghana were to be US, the minister would have resigned. Apply the same standard today. If Ghana were to be US, would the Minister of Works and Housing still be in power? He would have resigned. Additionally, he asked a rhetorical question. He asked the host, is the Accra mayor still in office? That was what Sami Jemfi asked. I also want to ask today, is the Accra mayor still in office?
0: But the Accra mayor recently said she had dealt with the flooding.
4: No, that's the minister.
0: The minister, yes. Okay. The Greater Accra Regional Minister, okay.
4: She said she had tackled sanitation, she said everything. She was awarded the best minister at their so-called award they held some time back. Meanwhile, look at Accra. You see, this NDC government feels that the mandate given to them by Ghanaians makes them autocratic, that they will never leave. It's like their reign has become a kind of a monarchy that until death, nobody can take them, forgetting that time is running out. So all these things I'm saying, much as I empathize with Ghanaians, I'm saying that, look, this is, Accra's flooding is not a discipline problem. It is systematic failure, President Mahama. That's why I started by telling you that President Mahama cannot keep a consistent position on flooding. Meanwhile, in opposition, he narrowed everything to Akufo-Addo. To the extent that President Mahama stood and told Ghanaians that Amamo born in Afi Wemponso and Toye. I mean, how? Just everything from Black Star not performing is as a result of the government, the governance system of Nanado that's impacting today. What has the Black Star achieved? I posted a video of Sami Jemfi this morning. That the Black Star will lose. Then, no. Because the Black Star is as incompetent as the then government. Today, is the Black Star competent? Hasn't that also exposed the government? So, you see, if we want to go by things these people said, in any developed country, I'm telling you, President Mahama would have been impeached based on this. As for Sami Jemfi and Co., if Sami Jemfi and Sam George, if they are people with conscience, by now they should have penned down their resignation. Because all the things I read to you here, what Sami Jemfi said, I didn't add anything. Have you heard from him? Some of them are even in the United States, jubilating. Some MPs I saw, people have been hit by floodwaters. Only for you to come and you are sharing bobs to them. Somebody who doesn't have a place to lay his head or her head, you are giving the person bobs to go and fix where? That's is it Obin? Rabna Obin, the Ablekumanov MP. You see, if you have an MP who won her seat through some dubious ways, she will take her people for granted. And that is what she's doing. In this day and age, you are not thinking of getting blankets and the like, the mattresses, or getting a place. Look, this government has failed totally in that Wilberforce. By now, there should have been a safe zone that tents and the like have been created for people to at least have some temporary shelter. Who is attending to them? Who is attending to them? Mm. So for you to sit in a chopper to go around.
0: But the government said he had released about some 300 million Ghana cedis to assist the over 38,000 people who have been displaced. Is that process not ongoing?
4: Is that
0: The government, through the Minister for the Interior, in a statement in Parliament, said about 7,000 households and then 38,000 individuals have been affected. And the government has released some 300 million Ghana cedis for purposes of supporting these affected persons. And that process has already started. Is it something that you have heard about? Are you minded about it?
4: Yeah, I heard that news. I read it. But Wilberforce, the question we need to ask is, you read the World Bank's report. Mm-hmm. That this challenge we are faced with has to do with the holding back of funds by the Ministry of Finance. Mm. So you hold back funds only for people to be hit with disaster, and then you go to tell them that you are not coming to save the situation. Even with this amount, I can guarantee you that this is meager. Meager. Our brother is sitting here. He's been badly affected. How much are you going to give him? There are certain valuable things that people have lost that money cannot replace them. You see, it takes me to the Zoom Lion contract the government abrogated. The government could have abrogated the contract because the government is just acting on based on the kind of pressure Manasseh is putting on the government. And the government feels like, okay, let me do to satisfy Manasseh. Other than that, when Manasseh turns his guns on the NDC government, they may end up losing power. Well, this morning, Manasseh has written an article still justifying that the president should be ready for blackmail by his own people, in that some government appointees are having problems with the kind of the immediate termination. Nobody is saying that if you want to terminate, but there should have been a gradual process, especially knowing that we are approaching June, July, the rainy season. Mm. So perhaps you could have made a Zoom Lion to handle the contract to some extent where we go off the rainy season. Then, now, upon the abrogation...
0: Or perhaps, even if you wanted to abrogate it, there should be an alternative. Because the rubbish and all that had to be taken care of. So if one is taking care of it and you think that he's not doing it well, then there must be someone coming in if that person is going out. But it cannot be that go out, but there's no alternative. So what should happen to the rubbish?
4: Exactly. What I know is that it was not renewed, not terminated.
0: What does that mean?
4: No. I mean, we have a contract with you, and the contract has expired.
0: Yes.
4: So we can decide to renew or not to renew.
0: So if you don't renew, it means you have decided to discontinue. He's even making the case worse.
4: In that, the government was very much aware that Zoom Lion's contract may end maybe the following year. Is that not it? So the government should have been making contingency plans as to take over which agency or which sanitation
5: assemblies.
4: The assemblies, do they have the capacity?
5: They have the dream machine.
4: If the assemblies have the capacity and we are faced with this, then the president by now should be firing most of his MMDCs.
5: Do you know the magnitude of the rain? I'll give you the data.
4: Don't talk about magnitude, because the president never talked about magnitude.
5: He mentioned it.
4: It's not talking about current issue. For president mention, he can mention that the magnitude of the rain was 1 billion what ton. I care less.
0: In the past, he didn't.
4: In the past, it was Akufo-Addo's problem. Akufo-Addo was the maker of rains. You understand that every flood should be blamed on Akufo-Addo as a result of Akufo-Addo's failure to manage flood. Listen to what he said. The government's failure to manage floods. So under him, regardless of this thing, he should have been aware that he should come with better plans in place that in case I'm confronted with this is how I'm going to handle it. He's failed abysmally. And you want me to go and blame who?
5: Which I disagree.
0: Okay. So you have your turn to speak about it. So you can wrap up.
4: I'm wrapping up. Yes. It's not for you to agree or disagree. It is for you now to compare and contrast that what President Mama said in opposition and what is happening now.
5: You said worse. You people said worse.
4: In fact, when it comes to people who said worse to win power, now all the things they are doing to you is a few moments later.
5: You said worse.
4: That's the things they are just doing to your own people.
0: Okay.
4: Because when it comes to talking to win power, you people did it very, very, very well. And it is now exposing you. I said, look, even things that didn't need politicization. Black Star, so you politicize it. Nature, something that is caused by nature, you politicize it. Today, the flood that happened, Masa blame, what's the name, the president, did he cause the rain? Then if Nanado didn't cause the rain, and it was as a result of his government's failure, definitely today it's as a result of President Mame's failure. Thank you, Villa.
0: Okay, so Christopher Abe says that we should stop the so-called big push and use the small money for our drainage system. Why do we allow people to live so close to the Odo River in Circle and the other parts along the Odo. We need to clear all the houses 50 meters from the Odo River, build a long wall to stop people from coming back, and green the whole place right to the Kole. Wilberforce, this can be done. It's really not rocket science. And that's Christopher. And then Baba says that, Wilberforce, to say this government is a failure is an understatement. It's an understatement in the fact. It is a colossus.

0: in the present.
1: Thank you so much, Wilberforce. And let me say a very good morning to your cherished listeners. And let me express my condolences to the people who have lost their lives during the June 29 flood. Wilberforce, before I come to your question, I would like to share some experience which I had on June 9. I woke up in the morning and... June 29.
0: Okay.
1: I woke up in the morning and as usual, you know, lawyers, we prepare in the morning for court. And when I woke up, because it was raining, I mean, when it rains, I hardly even move out. So I had a case in the morning that day. Allah. But because of the rains, I decided to stay back. When it settles, then I move. So I even asked the client to take the lead and go and see the situation before I move out. Mm. So just after, let's say 30 minutes after that call, all that I could witness is the rain just came all of a sudden.
0: This was around what time?
1: This was around 6:30 a.m.
0: Okay.
1: They just entered my room. And for a very long time, I live about 150 meters away from the odor. The door is the one from Achimota. It comes all the way from the mountains. I think it passes through Domi, Hacho, Domi, Achimota, then Achimota, Tesano, Abelimpi, Alajo Circle, all the way to the Koli. So I live about 150 meters. And this place, I can tell you for almost 20 years now, we haven't experienced any flooding in this area.
0: What contributed to that?
1: Yeah, I'll come to it. I've lived in this area all my life. I was born there, I was bred there, I schooled in the same area, and I still live there. And as I tell you, for about 20 years now, we haven't experienced any flooding there. You know, Alajo is being surrounded by two rivers. We have the Odo River, and we also have the Onyansia River. So the Onyansia one also comes from the mountains. And when you look at Legon, it passes through Legon. What's the name? Hotel. What's the name of the hotel? African Region. Yeah, just by the African Region. Close to his former house or his house. Mm. All the way to Jolu. Then that's the one that passes when you use the Kotobabi Road. Mm. So we also have that one.
0: Yeah.
1: And it connects with the Odo at Aveno. Mm. So these two rivers connect. So Alajo is being surrounded by these two rivers, the Onyansia and the Odo. In the past, we experienced flooding along the Onyansia run. Mm. Because the Onyansia, part of the Onyansia hasn't been constructed.
0: Yeah.
1: And also the bridge at Kotobabi is down. So anytime it rains, it sees the bridge and it comes back, then it floods the area. The Girardo Polo Park. I'm the assemblyman of the area. That's why I'm trying to give you a picture of how the area looks like. So in terms of perennial flooding, we normally experience along the Onyansia side. But the Odo, for more than 20 years now, this is the first time we are experiencing. And this drain, it's a big one. It's a big one. And it contains volumes of water. But this recent flood, we haven't experienced it before. And I can tell you the whole area was submerged. The entire Alajo was submerged. People have lost their properties, as I indicated earlier. People have lost their livelihood, their jobs. People who were operating businesses, like almost everything is gone. So for me, politicizing this flood issue, like the way my brother here, Amasamai Boni, was doing. You see what you were saying? People will take screenshots of it. People will also record it. And in future, they will refer to you. Okay. I mean, they'll refer to it. They will tell you this is what you also said.
2: I only referred to President Mama. Did I say anything here?
1: Let me tell you. You said a lot of things.
0: We just need to be clear that indeed, Amasamai Boni's referrals were to quote previous comments made by former President Mahama, then former President Mahama and Sammy Gyamfi. So he quoted things that they said when they were in opposition. And he's trying to say that, should we repeat those things they now that they are in government? I think we need to be fair to him.
1: Yeah, but I also want him to know that His Excellency John Dramani Mahama and the NDC government is

0: also committed at helping in resolving this issue. Just after the flood, His Excellency John Dramani Mahama came out with some directives, and I can highlight some of them. The first one has to do with organizing or having an emergency meeting of the National Security Council to address the flooding as a matter of urgent national priority. This is the first one. The second one, he says, metropolitan, municipal, and district assemblies are to collaborate immediately with the Ministry of Water Resources, Works, and Housing to identify and map up all obstruction along major drainage channels. Let me pause here. You see, this issue of flooding, for me, I'm one person, I don't like to politicize it. We, the citizens, also have to blame ourselves. Mm. We have people who have built on waterways. We have people where they are not supposed to build, they have built there. We have wetlands which have been converted, to what? Residential properties. Mm. Me, I'm an assemblyman. There was a day I saw one woman, she had carried garbage, waste on her head, and she was dumping it into the drain. I told this woman, "Na mami dia uye dia say nyo." I said, "Honorable, send me to Abamao." To which she voted for me. The question, did you vote for me to do the wrong things? I am there to make sure you do the right thing. So you see the kind of attitude we have as Ghanaians. That at the end of the day, we blame our leaders. We also have ourselves to blame. So on the issue of, let me come back to the issue of the directives. The third one, authorize the demolition of buildings, obstructing waterways, and immediate clearance of rubble to restore natural drainage path. The fourth one, tax the National Disaster Management Organization with identifying all victims and providing comprehensive relief support over the coming days, which I know they have started. Mm. Because I'm on the ground, I've seen a lot of NADMO officials. They are also doing their best, even though they are overwhelmed. Mm. I've seen the municipal chief executives, I've seen the MPs, they are not sleeping. They are on the grounds, and they are doing just that. You see, the issue is, it's not just only one area. It's not only Alajo. It is the entire Accra. Yes, we know in terms of logistics, they are constrained. For me, my area, for example, when it comes to the debris, you know, the waste, people had to move their thing because they lost their properties. They had to, the flood had destroyed a lot of properties. Mm. I mean, their things and all those. So they had to bring them out. So there's a lot of waste, which I know the MC is doing his best. The MP is also doing his best. Even as an assembly member, I'm also making calls. Just yesterday, I received some relief items from Edmond Combat, the CEO of Tor. He bought some relief items to be given to the affected people. Mm. So let me use this medium to say a very big thank you to him. And also call on well-meaning Ghanaians to come to the aid of the people of Alajo and also those who have been affected, not only Alajo. I mean, they should come. This is the time. They should use this opportunity to come and support us. We need a lot of things. We need garbage collection. We need relief items like mattresses, like mats, like foodstuffs to also support them in these difficult times. We also need water. Mm. Water is also important because they need water to clean their rooms and other places. So I'll just pause here. Mm.
1: But are you minded about, and let me just acknowledge that Senor Amepelenu has joined us this morning. Good morning to you, Senor. It's a long while.
2: Yeah.
1: Good to see you.
2: Good to see you too.
1: Okay, so, but, Council.
0: Yes.
1: Are you minded about the call that prior to the NDC government coming to power, we have had issues of flooding? Obviously, not to the magnitude that we had on the 29th.
0: Yes.
1: And the then presidential candidate promised drastic action to fix issues of flooding. Now, he's been in office for a short while, even though some people here will say that it's a long while. I consider it a short while, but a significant part of his four-year term,
2: half of the term.
1: So it cannot necessarily be short term, but for the benefit of conversation that we are having, he's been in office for a year and 6 months.
0: Yeah.
1: Yes, and so people expect that with the promises in opposition, there would have been some map out plan to ensure that we deal with this matter, so that in the event that we had the flooding in the magnitude that we had on the 29th, if we had the implementing plan that was proposed in opposition in motion, it probably would have helped curb it. Let's even assume that it's not been he was not able to do it within the last 1 year and 6 months. Going forward, because there will always be flooding. If you look at the weather right now, it looks rainy. It means that this morning it was even raining when I was coming here. So it can rain anytime. Floods can come back anytime. So should there be something that this NDC government, of which you are part of, is telling us as a people as to how they want to deal with this going forward in the future? Not just the optics, flying in the helicopter, seeing the disaster, and then setting up a task force. And then yesterday there was a press conference by a military officer who is leading the process at the Jubilee House and all that kind of stuff. Some people have raised concerns with why the military officer will not address the press from the military headquarters, but would rather come to the Jubilee House to do the press. Some people have all kinds of imaginations. People are saying that the government should be telling us something, the way forward, because they are afraid of the floods in the future.
0: Wilberforce, I am part of the assembly, and I know what is going on. You see, I've been an assemblyman for almost 7 years, and the kind of changes I have seen in my assembly, for my assembly, and I believe other assemblies are also doing the same. Places one of the solutions to curb flooding is desilting the drains, which I know very well. My assembly, this year, we have done a lot of desilting within the Ayawaso Central Municipality and also within Greater Accra. If you recall, not too long ago, then we had the regional minister at Ramsar site, and some properties were being destroyed, and the same Ghanaians were attacking her. These are all measures to help curb the issue of flooding within Greater Accra. And as I told you, the rains we experienced on 29th June, we hadn't seen that before. Per the data from the Ghana Meteo, in 2024, June 2024, Ghana recorded 85 millimeters of rain, that's the entire June, which the same June, in 2025, we recorded 172 millimeters of rain, the same June. So 2024 was 85 mm. 2025 was 172. This same June,
1: 2026.
0: But this one was just in a day. We experienced about 140 mm of rain in a single day. I don't know whether I get a picture I'm painting.
1: Yes.
0: June,
1: which is the June 29th.
0: Which is June 29. We experienced just one day, which is more than what we experienced in June 2025, June 2020.
1: June 2024.
0: 2024.
1: The whole of June 2024.
0: Yes.
1: In fact, maybe a little lower than what we experienced the whole of.
0: No, 2025 was 133.
1: 133. Okay. All right.
0: 172 in 2025.
1: Because I heard you say 172.
0: Sorry, 172.
3: I also heard 133. I thought I was.
0: No. Relax. So in 2024, 85 mm. That's the entire June. Then it rose to 172 in 2025. Then in a single day, which is June 29, we experienced 140 mm of rain.
1: So it means that if you add the other experiences the whole of June, we could probably be going beyond 200.
0: Yes.
1: Okay.
0: So just a single day, we recorded 140. And that clearly tells us the extent, the magnitude, the quantum. That's why I told you that we hadn't experienced this before in a very long time. My area, it hardly flat. This is an area, even though we are close to the drain, no matter what, even if it should rain the whole day, it will not flood.
1: But you are not telling us why. Why it was so.
0: Yes, climate change. No, I'm coming. Relax. We can attribute it to... No, relax. We can attribute it to climate change. No, I know, yes. Invasive. I know that's also... that also had solved the problem.
4: What has solved the problem?
0: No, so I mean the drainage had solved the problem.
4: Constructed by...
0: Kufuor. Uh-huh. But there's... No. I mean, we all know. So everybody know. No.
4: You said for 20 years, you have experience.
1: So it's on record. So it's on record that when... When in your area, when IC Kwe was the MP during the Kufuor administration, the gutter was expanded. What's the name of that gutter?
0: That's the Odo.
1: The Odo. It was expanded into the V shape.
0: The V shape.
1: And then since it was expanded to the V shape, it helped with.
0: Yes. No, but you see, apart from it being constructed, the magnitude of the rain we had never experienced, I mean, on that day. Mm. No, per the data. Per this data, 140 in a day.
4: So that makes it...
0: The rain started somewhere around 1 a.m. In some parts of Accra to 2 a.m. that day. Mm-hmm. And it rained till almost about 11 a.m. If you recall, on that day, the 29th.
1: Oh, yes.
0: It rained.
4: So we shouldn't...
1: In some places, it rained beyond even 12 noon.
0: Exactly.
1: Yes.
4: So we shouldn't politicize it.
0: So why
4: because
0: should we?
4: It's rained for 12 hours or 24
0: hours. No, but
4: hours.
0: I want you to understand that a lot of factors contributed to the rain. Fine, the human behavior, climate change, all these things are factors.
1: So it reminds me of the Bank of Ghana losses that we came up this year, where it appears that it was good loss as
4: perhaps
1: compared to the bad loss.
4: Climate change just started in 2025.
1: No.
0: Nobody's saying it started in
4: 2025. You've evaded what President Mama said to your hearing.
0: No, but I'm telling
4: you've evaded. You never said any word to it. He said we should blame Akufo-Addo. End of discussion.
0: Did he say
4: you
0: agree? Is that the word he used?
4: Okay,
0: Recent
4: heavy downpours have exposed government's failure to manage floods effectively. Should I read it for
0: you? But did he say Akufo-Addo?
4: Should I read the story?
0: He said government. Did he mention Akufo-Addo? No, but why you say Akufo-Addo? Okay. Let me tell you. The media, which media has reported the government?
4: I'm reading from Modern Ghana Web. You want to know?
0: Modern Ghana Web.
4: Modern Ghana.
0: Modern Ghana.
4: Does it
0: exist?
1: Oh, Modern Ghana.
0: Ghana. Me, I don't know. Me, what? Me, I know. I know about only Ghana Web. I know about my joy. I know as I say.
1: Okay, so Abdul Basit Mahama, I'm coming to you. I'm coming to you, Senor. But Abdul Basit Mahama has sent a message. He says that there can never be a lasting solution if the authorities responsible for planning, drainage enforcement, building control, and flood prevention are never made to take responsibility for their failures. Disaster response is not a flood management strategy. Accountability is. How had the heavy rains passed without flooding? Those in authority, their surrogates, campaign fueled communicators, conveyor belt, confident ignorance, and even miscommunicators would have been quick to claim political triumph and tout the success of their policies. Yet, when disaster strikes, the explanation suddenly becomes an act of God.
4: Yeah.
1: Until responsibility has a name, flooding will continue to have victims. So until responsibility has a name, flooding will continue to have victims. It is also a political incubus, which is Greek male demon, and succubus, female demon. That's Abdul Basit Mahama for you. He always has very interesting things to say. My friend Kweku Buachi Ohimin from Scotland in Aberdeen has come. And he's come to the floor now with his message. The recurring floods in Ghana should make all of us reflect on our collective responsibility. This problem is not caused by nature alone. In many ways, it is the result of human actions and poor decision making. As individuals, we often build in waterways, litter our drains, and ignore environmental regulations. At the same time, government and engineers must accept responsibility for planning, maintaining drainage systems, and enforcing the law. See how government booted Zoom Lion. That's the impact of flooding. says that if there were genuine concerns about the quality of their work, the proper approach would have been for the government to engage them, review their contracts, and demand improvement where necessary. Public criticisms without practical solutions does little to solve the problem. Today, we are witnessing a consequence of years of poor planning, weak enforcement, and a tendency to talk more than we act. Flood prevention requires cooperation between citizens, local authorities, engineers, contractors, and policymakers, rather than blaming one another after every heavy rainfall. Ghana needs a long-term strategy backed by accountability, investment, and discipline. Only then can we reduce the devastating impact of flooding on our community. And Kweku Oheming from Scotland in Aberdeen. Okay, so two other quick messages and then I'll come to you. Hey, it's like they are much more. Alidu must understand that previous floods equally affected people. The magnitude this time round is the difference. Yet President Mahama blamed everything on the head of Nanado. That is Baba's message. And Sylvester says that, Wilberforce, you just saw how forcefully and energetic Mr. Alidu spoke in defending the NDC and President Mahama. And he needs our sympathy. No, I do not have any sympathy for them at all. Because, like he said, they themselves are part of the problem. If he claims that the government is doing it all, why call on us for support? Very unfortunate. Alidu, this one there is directly on your head. Okay. Can we get the Greater Accra Regional Minister to speak to us in this time of devastation? She told us she had dealt with the issue of flood in the region. Wilberforce, is the institution that awarded the Greater Accra Regional Minister as the bed minister, as the best minister, proud of themselves and the work they do? That one is the organization that must answer. So, other messages. I have worked very hard, paid my taxes, and followed all the assembly proceedings in building my house. I have 70% of my compound green, and 30% is covered in chippings or stones. I did all this because I don't want my house to flood when it rains. As usual, some so-called rich guys build all around me, concrete and tiles, all their compound, and now my house is getting flooded. Who can I report to, and who will pay for the repairs? We can all help reduce the flooding if we don't turn our houses into concrete show houses. So we should all know that various governments have failed in even constructing common drains in front of our houses. Okay, so that is the Christopher's message. Waiting to hear my incoming VRYO hopeful speak on the subject matter. Hey, is this senior they are talking about? Mm. What is VRYO?
0: Volta River.
1: What?
0: Volta Region.
1: Volta Region. VRYO.
0: Youth organizer.
1: He's
0: a big man.
1: Okay. So people are waiting for you to speak. Hey, Charlie, it's not easy. Okay, so I'll let you speak. Don't worry. It says, Lee says that, there you go, Wilberforce. What it is, when it is against them, you hear them say, I am not going to do politics with it.
0: Exactly.
1: But we are all not doing politics with it. We are showing you what you did in opposition. Look at this demolition that's going on at Ramsia site. There is discrimination going on at the site. NDC sympathizers are being considered. So what is the use of the selective demolition? And that is Lee's message. More messages. I don't know if I can finish reading all these messages. Alidu must be fair to the facts. Amasa Mambroni never said anything on his own rather than cataloging the propaganda President Mahama, Sami Jenfi, and some NDC guys did. I think we've clarified that very clear, because that's exactly what Amasa Man said. He didn't make pronunciations of his own. He just read and quoted what people have said in the past. I'm here to listen to Mayor Senior. Okay, don't worry. Antonio, you will listen to Mayor. Alidu is finding it very difficult to stand on his feet in defending the reckless comments from Mahama and Sami Javi. Today, Alidu is doing everything possible to blame the flood on nature. So Alidu is not in court. So he's here, he's sitting. He's not on his feet. He's not in court. Nobody is putting anything to anybody here because we are in the studio. And last message, please tell the NDC guy to stop the long talk. The NDC spoke too much in opposition. I remember President Mahama saying, I will dissolve the sanitation ministry. He made fun of everything. And that is Abe's message. Okay, so Mayor Senor, the one the people are waiting to hear from. So how many of your constituents were affected by the rain?
5: We have over 1,000 people in terms of the region. We have over 1,000 people who have been displaced. And it's a very...
1: Okay, so they said you should get closer to your mic.
5: Is it better now?
1: Yes, maybe you should sit.
5: I think I've been sitting for...
1: Okay, all right. Yes.
5: Is it okay?
1: It's okay, yes. Please speak to it. It's okay.
5: Yeah. So, we have over 1,000 people who have been displaced in the Volta region, and I want to use your platform or your medium to appeal to the philanthropists to come to our aid. We have the Anglo Constituency or the Anglo Gandhi Street. A lot of the vegetable farmers there, their farms have been submerged in the water. You go to the Keta Enclave, the Seva area, heading, then you move to the road leading to Adina towards the Ketu South. That road, entire enclave has been submerged in the water. Then you come to Shima Koji, still within the Anglo Gandhi District. All the households over there, you weep for these guys. It's so bad. You go to South Tong, very terrible.
1: South Tong is somebody's constituency. It's a popular one.
5: North Tong is South Tong, I've forgotten the name of the MP. Then you go to Central Tong also. There is a community that has also been submerged by the water. Then you go to the Magbana's constituency as well, Ketu North. Very bad. Then the first deputy speaker's constituency, that is Akachi South. Between Akachi South and Akachi North, there's a bridge that links one of the road. Everything has gone bad. So the Volta region is actually under siege. The situation over there is not something that you should just watch and just
1: very smile. Little has been heard about Volta region.
5: I think yesterday I saw just one media house who have been able to go to the ground there. One of your sister media houses, they have gone to the ground there to interview those within the Anglo-Gandhi district. So again, I want to appeal to Asasi Radio that we are calling on philanthropists to come to the aid of the good people of the Volta, particularly the vegetable farmers and those whose house have been submerged in the water. It's quite terrible. And let me say that I bring you greetings from His Excellency Dr. Alhaji Mahmoud Baumia, the father of all people, the compassionate man, the man who believes that he is the people's man, the man who has the people at heart, the man who believes that the people's cry are his cry, the man who believes that their sweat are his sweat, the man who believes that the mandate of the people is what actually gives him the opportunity to lead them. This morning he has given me a simple message. He has asked me to convey to the public that he empathizes with them, he shares their cry. Anytime he goes on his knees, he's praying for them. So this is the message from Dr. Alhaji Mahmoud Baumia. And as he has started with the donation that he is doing, in his small ways, he's trying to see how best he can reach all areas. And I believe that for those who have not gotten his donation yet, I believe strongly that they will get a portion of his donation as well. In fact, I have listened to my brother Alidu. It's a very good friend, I must confess, on this platform. But I believe that me, when it comes to the issue of party, I don't do friendship, especially when you're on this platform. So let me let him be aware.
1: What are you suggesting? That you lose your friends because you have
5: No. He's speaking for his party, so I will speak
1: so
5: for
1: also
5: my party.
1: For your
5: yes.
1: Party. Okay.
5: When we are done with the conversation, then we can do friendship outside. Yes. I think that when you listen to Ali do very well, with the greatest of respect, he sounds so, sorry, but I have to use the word. He sounds so clueless about the situation happening.
1: He says that his own community.
5: I am coming. I have been monitoring when the engineer Patrick and the rest, as I was at Joy, I was monitoring every conversation. And like I said, Halidu sounds so clueless about the situation in terms of telling us what and what happened, what he feels in terms of how they should accept responsibility. He's just beating around the bush, playing dilly-dally. And you can see from the approach, he's unable to speak out. And just as you read from that place, if they are not able, if it is not favoring them, they will find ways and means that don't do politics. But let me register on your platform that I am not in a chapel this morning. I am on a I am in a radio station on a media platform where I'm here to speak for my political party, the New Patriotic Party, the Elephant, the Osono. So I'm going to go political.
4: Don't worry, we'll record you.
5: And I must say, that going on political is to remind him of the reckless comment made by his leader, the President of the Republic, when he was in opposition. You see, we have allowed politics to drive us, and out of desperation, when we have small opportunity because we want to come to power, we make reckless comments. And the reckless comment made by the president when he was in opposition, they are the ones hunting him today. Because how could you use common flood, just flood, that we could put... Please keep quiet when you're talking. Please keep quiet. Common flood that we could bring our heads together and be able to find solution to it. You were making political capital out of it because you think that everything of yours must be political. And you see the embarrassment he got this done when he was using the Black Stars for political football. Today, the Black Stars have shown him that, Mr. President, you have no locus. Such reckless comments should never come from any political actor again. Where you will want to use politics for every single thing. When you poo-poo, John Mahama, the president, he will use it for politics. When you fetch water, he will use it for politics. When you clean your mouth, he will use it for politics. Today, it is playing at us like Adowa and
1: Balogo. You say Balogo.
5: And Balogo. Now, you see, I am so, I don't know, fired up this morning.
1: Cool down.
5: Fired up in the cool sense down. That when you look at the number of households that have been displayed or that are displayed, it's over 40,000. I have seen those funny numbers that the government was trying to put across, that 30-something thousand, and telling us that it's 12 people that lost their life. I don't know why the government was in rush to throw numbers about. The numbers were understated. And I know as of today, we've seen about 30-something, 38 or more. And let me say on this platform, I am deep down convinced in my heart that there are still more dead bodies within the shores of some of the tributaries that we need to track them. Yesterday, they've seen bodies in Alajo. 2 days ago, he is aware, even in Tema.
1: Alidu, is it true in your community?
4: Yeah, we lost a lot.
1: We discovered people.
4: Bodies. Yes.
5: Okay. So you ask yourself that what actually triggered the knee-jerk numbers that they were throwing about? Then the worst of it is that the interior minister, who should be so empathetic, decided to play comparison with California, with the greatest of respect.
1: When you say he played comparison with California, what did he say, that there was flooding in California?
5: Why? How on earth would you want to compare the gravity of what happened here when you are supposed to show empathy? You want to compare and tell us that even the worst happens in California. What are you telling us? What are you telling us? The same people who are dying out of your own insensitive attitude, they are the one who pays you. So you have no locus when you are supposed to present a report to Parliament. Yours is to show empathy. If you cannot show empathy, tell the Speaker of Parliament that with the greatest of respect, you think that it has dawned on you, you cannot speak. Then you going to stand there and be spewing because you think that you have to speak? That is on aside. That is another thing aside. Then you come to the president. You see, I've said time and time that the president and his vice president are very insensitive. They are very, very insensitive. As of today, have you heard that the vice president, who is a mother, who actually went from one market to the other, campaigned to the market women, begged them, lured them, scammed them, coerced them, that she was going to make sure there is women's bank in the various communities or in the various markets. They should actually vote for her party. Have you had her visiting any of this market to empathize with them? She has never done that. All she did was yesterday when she visited the cadet graduation. She is there and talking English to us. That is a mother. That is a mother for you. And they want us to take them serious in this country. Professor Nana Opokwajima, the mother and the vice president for that matter, she has failed to show empathy to the lives who have lost the houses that have been displaced.
1: But the presidency has announced
5: hold on, put
1: in place to deal
5: again,
1: with this.
5: Again, the president decided to do the usual PR. And what the president did, in communication crisis, by way of going with the chopper in the air and having an area view of the place, and then I don't know whether he was trying to say this is a zoo or this is Accra or whatever, all those things that the president was doing, it was just for the optics, and it is a playbook that they were doing to us. And I'm going to tell you why I say it's a playbook. After they have had their playbook, if the president really cared about the people, under normal circumstances, the president the following day would have visited, if for nothing at all, one flat area, one flat community, to show a sign of compassion to these people. But His Excellency John Dramani Mahama, who knows that he's not coming to be president again, he doesn't care. They don't care. They don't give a hoot about it. You think that it is just a matter of sitting at the Flagstaff House and then throwing figures about that you have released an amount of money? That is not compassion, Mr. President, with the greatest of respect.
1: But is it not possible that perhaps the president's advisors and handlers are saying that it is not time to go yet, put in measures, and then go later? So it will not be safe to conclude that the president has not gone at all. Maybe his handlers think that he should go later, maybe in the coming week or stuff like that, when things have calmed down a little bit.
5: So read the book of Job chapter 11, verse 13. The book of Job chapter 11, Job chapter 2, verse 11 to 13. Sorry. Job chapter 2, verse 11 to 13. When he lost everything of his, I'm just summarizing. You know, he lost everything threefold. His three friends visited him to show some sort of compassion towards him or to him. So if you are saying that the president feels that his handlers feels that it is not there, when is the right time? When the people are dying, people are crying, people are wallowing, you go and sit on a podium in a white apparel with your wife, your family, and your vice president, and be dancing at the wabble ball to the whole world, and you think that God will watch your heart and clap for you, Mr. President. You and your government, you are scammers and you are reckless and insensitive.
1: So cool down. I understand your passion and everything, but the point really is the fact that the National Day of Thanksgiving was planned before the floods came. It was announced way beyond before the floods came. So are you suggesting that because of the flood, it should have stopped the National Thanksgiving service from going on?
5: Let's call a spade a spade. This government is a settings government. Yes, I agree that the prayer and Thanksgiving program was planned. Are you telling me that the money they've spent is more far better than the lives that we are losing, that they cannot postpone that program to the end of the week? What are you saying? We have lost lives of over 30 people, and you're saying that they should go and wear white apparel. And the president has not made himself a blogger using his mobile phone to be scanning the environment, and people are there hailing him that the Mahama is the hoe. What are you saying? What are you telling me? I am not happy because the president is insensitive. The entire government, have you even seen any of the leadership of the NDC government? Put aside even the president. Have you seen any of the NDC executives going to any of the side, the national executives? Please. It is
0: I've seen a lot of them.
5: Gentlemen, keep quiet. When I'm done, you come in.
1: Wait, hold on.
5: And you see?
1: Yes.
5: The anointing is that look at the NDC manifesto. Page 20, 68 of the NDC manifesto. When I see these guys, they are scammers. They have actually put up schemes and they have scammed the entire Ghanaian.
1: What does the manifesto say?
5: Now, in their manifesto, page 68, point 423 under drainage and irrigation system. And then we, they say what? Our programs to improve drainage and irrigation includes one, I'll skip it. Two, I'll skip it. Three, I'll skip it. Four, building water retention and detention ponds in flood-prone cities for flood control and irrigation. Five, repairing and maintaining drainage systems such as those on the Odo River to sustainably manage water resources. Empowering local government to desilt drains regularly, especially before the rainy season. Constructing storm drainage systems in critical urban areas to irrigate, to mitigate flood risk. Supporting the Ghana Irrigation Development Authority to expand and upgrade irrigation systems nationwide and establishing solar power irrigation channels to support small, medium, and large-scale farming initiatives. All that I've read, Alidu, I put it to you, just as it is done in court. Mention three places that in the last 18 months, your government, your insensitive scam government, has done just three of these things. If he's able to mention, I'll walk out of your studio. Just three. Alidu, please, I'm talking to you. We are on this panel together.
1: But you said he shouldn't speak.
5: Why is that? He said he should. I'm addressing him. He should mention just three.
1: You are giving him some of your time.
4: No, yes. Take your time. Take
5: Alidu, just three of the things your government did.
1: Alidu,
5: in terms of the manifesto
1: Alidu,
5: promise.
1: Are you minded to answer him?
4: No, I'm writing them down.
5: No, I want you to. I will continue. So okay. I'm pausing.
1: He says that he's not ready to answer you.
5: Just three of them, and I'll walk out of this studio.
1: So you wrap up.
5: All the things I've mentioned. They have done nothing, not even a single, not even 0%. Mm. They have rather decided to sweep monies meant for that work into a different account. And when we talk, you want to divert public attention and be saying that the MPP was giving Garrett funds, they should go, why are they not accounting? You are a reckless government. If you think that the MPP has squandered any money, you've been in power for close to 2 years now, why have you not arrested the people? Your failed aura, what are you doing? What is your aura doing? You see, I will not be on this any platform where the NDC will want to use those, their PR, to do those, their antics. But let me tell you something. You see, yesterday, the military officer who came to actually outline number of activities they want to do. I can tell you confidently, as a communication student, it is a playbook they came to do to us.
1: He's a brigadier general.
5: Yeah, I don't know. Mm. So at least he's a military officer.
1: Yes.
5: Now, whatever he came to read is a playbook. Do you know why I say it's a playbook? In crisis communication, there are three stages of crisis communication. We have the pre-stage where you are aware of the situation and you have to find quickly control measures to stop it before it escalates to the acute crisis stage. Now, where we are currently as a country, it is the acute crisis stage. Because the damage is massive. And under the acute crisis stage, there are three measures you have to do when you notice that the damage is heavy. Now, those three things that you have to do is, one, you have to activate a crisis management team. The crisis management team, which I'm calling the playbook, is the brigadier and his team that they've set up. Then two, the next thing, before even you even create activate the crisis management team. The three key things under the acute management is, first of all, you take charge of the situation. The government is taking charge of the situation by way of creating or activating the crisis management center. Now, the next thing you have to look at is to establish the fact of what is happening. Then the next one you have to also do is to tell the story of how it started, what you have to do as a way of mitigating the situation. Now, in taking charge of the situation, like I said, you would have to activate crisis management center. Now, the crisis management team, which they have created, is the brigadier and his team. Now, the next thing they have to do is to establish the crisis management center as it stands today. You asked a very brilliant question that somebody was asking, why is it that they did not read the press conference from the military base? But they decided to do it at the Jubilee House. In crisis communication, we should have seen the leader of this crisis, who have been appointed by the president, leading this conversation from the crisis management center, telling us what the directives are, what they are going to do. The third point is that you would have to appoint a leader, and that leader is the brigadier. And the fourth point is that you would have to introduce him to the public. So yesterday he came to read by way of introducing himself to the public, because we don't know him, because he is the one the president feels that he understands. And this thing he came to read, very fine language like that, we'll do that with, it is playbook. It is usual in crisis communication.
1: Did they say that there's a difference between that the brigadier-led team and the already existing task force led by Stan Dugbe? Is there a difference?
5: So that is where I'm coming.
1: Is there a difference?
5: There is difference.
1: There's a difference.
5: There is difference. The difference is that they are actually going to help to clean the debris within the flood-prone areas, and also help to demolish buildings
1: are working on the ground.
5: Exactly.
1: But
5: they are the ground.
1: The task force
5: are to present reports in terms of areas they have identified. What need to be done? But they have failed on that tangent, because the task force itself is a sham. It's a task force that do not work in terms of what is happening on the ground. They only work in the air. Because the only time I hear of the task force, one, was in the chopper. Two, it was also in the chopper. True or false, you can disagree with me.
0: They came to my assembly, please. They came to my assembly.
5: Why stop? I disagree with you, and I want you to put it out.
0: They came to my assembly.
5: Please stop that. You can't be on this platform.
1: Who came to your assembly? The task force?
0: Yeah, of course.
5: Who and who came?
0: Oh, but why? I said the task force came to my assembly.
5: Led by who?
0: The task force, but we have Stan Dugbe and go.
5: Led by who?
0: Oh, please.
5: You see, your response even tells that you are telling lies.
0: I told you that the task force came to my assembly.
1: So, sir, let's not attack him as an individual. He's here representing
5: his
1: party.
5: I am saying that the task force did not perform their responsibility. They have failed, because their performance is not to only be in the air. They are supposed to assess the gravity of issues that will affect us. And for Christ's sake, in any responsible community, when you've been given this task for close to 18 months now, one would have thought that you have an ample time to assess the situation. You know that every June is a rainy season, so you would have had an ample time to prepare. Let's even excuse Stan Dugbe, who has become a traveling, ambassador, moving with the president here and there, who is not in the country.
1: But that is the responsibility of his role as deputy.
5: So what is his essence of being on that committee? I think the entire committee should be scrapped off. They don't deserve there. Because they don't even have the engineering background to know and tell us what flood situations are.
1: Okay, so there are some messages here. And Courage Antonio says that NDC has failed us in the Volta region. How can you rule for 30 years and still blame MPP today? Volta region is underwater. Okay, so the situation in Volta region needs urgent attention, I believe. And even Keto South is underwater, yet NDC is, uses a word here, and doing politics with everything. Okay, Abdul Basit Mahama sends us another message. He says that, how are staff at NADMO recruited? It's a question he's asking. NADMO has long been turned into a dumping ground for party supporters, especially unskilled enthusiasts. In my view, it has long ceased to function as a truly professional institution. Just call for the CVs of its personnel and you may be astonished by the extent of the decline in the quality of its human resource. Perhaps the only professional thing about the institution today is the orange reflective jackets its personnel wear. Meanwhile, a small volunteer group known as the Bar Stop Boys has, in many respects, demonstrated what commitment and initiative can achieve. With little or no budget, they have made a visible impact simply by showing up and getting the work done. Do you know about Bar Stop Boys?
6: Yeah, some young
1: who
6: men
1: are they?
6: And women. Yeah, some young men and women.
1: What do they do?
0: Oh, they go around to clean. They clean the gutters, yes.
1: Okay.
0: Oh, they recently even came to my office.
1: A lot of people have been coming to see you. Have you realized that?
7: He's a very big man.
8: Yeah, big man. Oh,
0: small man. Small
1: okay.
0: Man
1: Christopher says that Wilberforce, the president's failure to visit the flooded areas is in sharp contest. Maybe you wanted to say sharp contrast to what he did during his time in opposition. Do you remember the action of the NDC party and JDM himself when the tidal waves affected the Volta region? I really don't understand the president anyway. Or probably it is because he is a one-term president. That's Christopher's message. And then Lee Tekpo says that, who are the advisors of John Mahama? 37 lives have been lost. People have lost their whole livelihoods. Bodies are still floating on the flood waters. 12 persons cannot be found. There is no emergency accommodation for those who have been displaced. And the president has the guts to wear white with his wife to organize National Day of Prayer. It's a question that Lee is asking. Very insensitive to the plight of the people for signing, for singing showers of blessings. How can this be showers of blessings? Showers that has taken 37 lives and people's whole livelihoods gone. When Dr. Bawumia was going around mourning with the people, you were in a chopper enjoying yourself. It is where... if it is where to be elected, so I don't know what you want to say exactly at this part of the message, but let me leave it there because it's not too clear. Okay, so yeah, Amasama Bruni, you have the last word on this matter, then we can.
8: I didn't land well. You didn't allow me to land well.
1: You really didn't land?
8: I didn't land well. So let me land. Let me land.
0: Hey. All this propaganda. Yeah,
8: let me land. 30 let me land.
0: Abba.
8: Let me land. Let me land.
1: Senor,
8: I'm landed.
1: 2 minutes. Two minutes.
8: Yeah, that's right.
1: Yes.
8: So you see, in the Volta region, I'm very pained because I feel that the likes of Honorable Kujeto Ablakwa, Jifa Ablagomashi. You recall when there was a spillage issue, how these people were loud in this country.
7: Yeah.
8: Today, they are all silent all of a sudden. They are not talking.
0: They are working.
8: They are not talking because what? They don't care. They are not bothered. There is food, enough food in their mouth.
0: They are working.
8: But I believe that if the good people of Volta region are listening to me this morning, this is the time to renew the mandate of these people. You see, we've taken the voters in the Volta region for granted for far too long. All in the name of my grandfather is an NDC man, so I have to also vote towards the NDC. Change your direction and see the good things that the MPP will bring to you. And Honorable Okudzeto and Jifa Ablagomashi and the lives of other MPs, please change your narrative. And then the solutions think that we should look at when it comes to issue of controlling this flood. One of the things we need to look at is to invest in people like the Bastard Boys. In other countries, they invest in these young men and their work is to see to you that you clear the debris. All we've been doing is to go and donate brooms and dustbins to these boys. That is not enough. Mr. President, adopt the people and don't let YEA boss and the rest be taken up advantage of this point, be taking pictures with them without, you know, having any proper orientation that we have to go up to these people onto our payroll and be paying them. Let's go up to them and pay them for them to do more jobs. Again, the Odo River or the under the drainage around that area, we need to complete the work there.
0: No, that's the Onyansia run. The Onyansia.
8: Well, however you want to call it, but as far as it is relating to the Odo Basin.
0: You know, the Onyansia part has been constructed. Another part hasn't been constructed. So when you use the Kotobawi Bridge, so before you enter Alaj, on your right side, it hasn't been constructed. The left one has been constructed. So that also causes a lot of flooding around that area.
8: So we need to complete the work over there.
0: I agree with
8: you. And there is something that happened during the flood. You realize that the number of inflatable boats, the boats that they were using, you realize that we didn't have enough in this country. Because if we had enough, as at 7 a.m., 8 a.m., when we heard that Kaswa, people were swimming. We heard that Lashibi, people were swimming. Quickly, the first thing that should have been done is our rapid response team. What are they doing? Some of the boats will go here. Some of the boats will go here. But because we have limited ones, they now decide their priority area. And do you know the first priority area they took the boat to? the rich man's zone, Chado. That was when they took the first boat to. I monitored every single thing. So I think that we need enough of this to be supplied to the NADMO and the Ghana Armed Forces. Again, the choppers. The choppers are not for only area viewing. In other Western countries, the choppers could have been used to rescue the people from the flood.
7: Those who were in the rooftops.
8: Those who were getting drowned and those who were in the rooftop. Mm. We were rather, instead of, at the time people were getting drowned, people decided to be taking pictures and be viewing the area. You see, this country, we need to apply a lot of this and stop the old age kind of thinking. Then the next thing we need to also look at is to make sure that we resource the hydrological authority. We need to resource them a lot. Because it looks like, because we don't resource them, there is no much to be done.
7: You're talking about the metrological.
8: Not the hydrological.
0: The hydrological force under Western Housing.
7: Housing.
8: Okay. First, it used to be a department, but during our time, we made it an authority. Mm. So I think that they need enough funds to work. And then another thing also is that I want to use the opportunity to tell your platform, go to East Legon between Shares and Miss. Shares and Miss on the boundary road, in that curve over there. And then the shell filling station. There are structures being erected on the storm, on the drainage area over there, whether it's a gap or whatever. And then we have this chain of restaurants within that area around the drainage system called Kokrobite Lounge and some other stuff. I am appealing to the authorities. Those structures must be demolished. And the military officer who have been asked to lead this demolition exercise, please. Point your gun at that area. Demolish everything. I'm going to take pictures and tag the man on my Facebook wall. He has to demolish all those structures in there. Because this country, we see the thing and we just talk about them until the worst happens. Then we're not going to write on our Facebook wall and we say, hey, rest in peace. Rest in peace, Yeni Manka. On that note, I want to say that...
7: You rest your case.
8: On that note, I want to say that the flood situation, in managing this flood crisis, it is not one man's issue. It is not an issue of politicization. Henceforth, we should never in this country allow anybody to play political football with this case. We should come as a collective body to see to it that we fight the situation, we arrest it, we see to it that we provide concrete solution. And when you see something, make sure you say something. And recently I saw one young man whom I'm not really his friend, Raf. He saw one gentleman who was throwing rubbish in a gutter, and who took him on a live Facebook video. Yeah, and I want to commend Raf for that in alone, even though a lot of people have their own issues with him. I want to commend him for that. I've told myself that henceforth, when I see somebody also throwing this, I'll make sure that I take videos of you and then put it out over there. So see something, say something. Thank you.
7: Okay, Abasa, my brother, yes.
9: Senior talked about the NDC government being insensitive. I'm going to buttress some. But let me add it to you that. You remember the damage?
0: No, we have only 30 minutes more. Are we going to discuss?
9: No. I'm wrapping. No, I need 2 minutes on this.
0: We are talking about... No, we have 30 minutes more.
8: Oh, but you are supposed to provide three issues to me. You provide us...
7: He'll wrap up. If you want to react, I'll let you react.
8: What about he has an answer to give me. You don't have an answer for me.
9: You already...
7: Please go ahead.
9: So you remember after the dam split,
7: yes.
9: Honorable Ablakwa decided that he was going to organize a mob action a class action against the government, the then government.
7: Mm.
9: When the government had even provided certain temporary structure and then other facilities to at least reduce the suffering of the people. His government is not doing same. But you see, the insensitive aspect has to do with Wilberforce. Unless in Ghana, and that draws my mind to the ruling that came that even though the constitution says we are equal, the ruling, that court ruling, high court ruling, that in actual fact, the judge was saying that some are more equal than others. And this flooding issue is kind of buttressing that. 37 Ghanaians whom we've lost, it looks like 8 Ghanaians' lives are much more better than the 37 and above lives. Why am I saying this? When the helicopter crash happened, he says he believes in Ghana Web. So I'm reading from Ghana Web. President Mahama suspends all activities following helicopter crash on Wednesday. So this is what Felix Kwachio Fosu released. Again, Bank of Ghana were to hold an adversary CD at 60.

0: some of our imams who went after Dr. Bahame, I'm serving them questions, who also respond. Who saw everything? You set the powers of God to tell who a real Muslim was and who a fake Muslim is. Today, have offered the president in the front view of a mosque to come and dance at that place, make merriment. The same people who banned marriage ceremonies and other activities because that people come to wear certain things, come and dance in front, so they abhor that. Saw nothing wrong to offer the same avenue to the president and his entourage to come and dance. And not one sheikh or imam has coughed or uttered a word. That's a hypocrisy. But the appropriate time, we'll come to that angle. So when he talks about the insensitive nature of this NDC government, this is how it is. You are clouded in white, dancing to what? That Ghanaians are dead or what? That is the germane question. Because as a president, if you were able to cancel all your activities because we lost 8 Ghanaians, but you saw it fit to continue with the program you claim you had already, this thing has already been in progress, therefore canceling it. I don't know if they had canceled the National Thanksgiving, what damages it would have brought this country that the president had to still go. So, my brother, in about 20 years that Alajo didn't experience flooding, it was by the kindest courtesy of former President Kufo. Be bold and say it. Don't be evasive. Oh, we've never experienced flooding. You will never experience because President Kufo solved the Alajo issue. I was born and bred in Mamobi. When I was in Mamobi, then I attended Kotobabi 7 JHS. When it rained, the whole place used to flood. Thanks to President Kufo, when he solved the problem, you never experienced it until this recent flood. So give credit to where credit is due. The whole reign of President Rawlings, he never solved that issue. Only for him to come to Mamobi and go descend into the gutters, pick a shovel, do his normal yeoman show, and then leave. The next year, it rains again, floods the place. It took Kufuor, who never came to descend there. He saw that realistically, let me tackle the problem frontally. And he did. And for you to even come and say for over two decades, you never experienced flood. Wherever former President Kufuor, you are, we salute you for identifying a problem and resolving the problem.
1: Okay, so Halidu, but Amasuma Broni, let me just indicate that for Christians, usually we believe that in all things we give thanks.
2: Just like Muslims,
0: so including death.
1: Even in
0: In all things you give thanks, in all things you don't dance. That's the difference.
1: Yes, of course.
0: In all things you give thanks, but in all things you don't dance.
1: Yes. So even in challenging times, you will still have to acknowledge the goodness of God and all that kind of stuff. So, yes, I believe that looking at the exigencies of the matter and looking at the fact that the National Thanksgiving Day had been planned so close to the day of the flooding, they could have shown remorse by saying that, okay, we are sending it to the following week or something of that sort. That could have been done.
2: But what about
1: us? It not being done does not necessarily mean, from where I sit, that maybe somebody was being insensitive.
0: Oh, yeah. It is.
2: I gave you an instance.
1: Let me let her
0: know. I gave you an instance. If 8 people died and the president saw the need to cancel all his schedules, all for that week, 37 lives, you still progress with a program you've instituted.
1: Yes. So that is a genuine concern.
2: No, I'm coming. Yes.
0: You can't justify that.
1: No, but that's a genuine point that he makes. I mean, it is a matter of choice.
2: National Day for prayers wasn't a party program. It wasn't a merrymaking program. Mm. It was a day for prayers, special prayers, where we had Muslims.
1: No, but what he's saying is that when the president, when the 9 people died in the helicopter crash, the president of the republic suspended his entire
0: activities
1: as the president of the republic, as a party member.
3: No, almost 3 days.
1: Yes, so
2: I'm coming. The programs were attending events. There were no programs at the
0: Flagstaff.
1: Let's not even divert.
0: A statement issued by Felix Kwachi Ofosu, spokesperson to the president on August 6, 2025, confirmed the decision to halt the president's engagement as the nation comes to terms with the devastating incident. Unless this flooding is not devastating enough, then that's fair.
1: Well, so that's a

0: That's a debate that we can have later on. But quickly, we looking at the. Oh, you wanted to react, please.
1: Yes. All that I want to say is NPP were in power for 8 years.
2: Stop that narrative.
1: please, I'm coming.
0: I'll not allow you to interject him.
1: You were in power for 8 years.
0: Yes, please go ahead.
1: You had a ministry for sanitation. You couldn't solve the issue of flooding in Greater Accra. And you expect the NDC 1.5 years, we can solve the issue of flooding in Greater Accra.
3: But not even one single life was lost.
1: But who told you?
3: Last 8 years.
1: No, it's a lie. It's a lie. Let me tell you something.
3: We have a relaxed situation.
1: Relax. In my constituency, in my electoral area, Alajo North, Onyansia River, Henry Kotte was there. Mm-hmm. He was the MP there. Uh-huh. He came, Polo Park.
3: Show me evidence.
1: That was election year, 2024. He was there. Mm-hmm. I was there, personally.
3: What happened?
1: No, I was with him. No, relax. One gentleman was... No, it wasn't a gentleman. It was a lady who had given birth fresh. She was electrocuted. So we lost a life. So don't stop telling us that.
3: In the flood.
1: Listen.
3: Any evidence to that?
1: You can just Google it.
3: I'm coming.
1: Google it. You have your phone in front of you.
3: Show us the proof.
0: So the point is this. The point is that flooding yesterday was bad. Flooding today is bad.
3: Exactly.
0: So flooding yesterday could not have been justified according to them. Flooding yesterday could not have been bad, and flooding today good. Incidents of flooding yesterday were bad, just as much as incidents of flooding today.
1: It is always bad.
3: We had the worst crisis during our time in the last 8 years, but we managed the situation.
1: No, it's not.
3: Your government is reckless and insensitive. That is what you need to understand.
0: So the president has been talking about, I'm starting with you. The president has been talking about issues to do with drug abuse by young people. And it is not only the president's concern. It looks like there are other people in society who have also become concerned about drug abuse by young people and the alarming situation. From where you sit, what do you know about drug abuse issues and the concerns raised by the president? Are they genuine concerns? Is there something that needs urgently to be done to help young people to stay away from drugs?
2: Yeah, so when it comes to drug abuse issue, it is something affecting the youth in our various communities. I was born in a community where, till today, there are some aspect of still drug peddling and people using drugs. But the scale is increasing. Mm. And if you remember, was it last year or last 2 years? There's this, is it Black Maria also, went to Tamale?
1: Yeah, last year.
2: Last year, right? Mm-hmm. And the guy, is it Jalil or so?
1: Abdul Jalil.
2: Yeah. Was doing very, very, very well in tackling the issue. Only for us at the point to hear, I don't know how true it was, that the education minister, Haruna Idrisu, and some NDC MPs were uncomfortable with his operations in the region, and therefore they had to quickly abrogate that operation. And they had to bring him back. Other than that, at the point they were flashing out some of these illicit drug peddlers in our society. You see, one of the critical aspects of this drug abuse issue is that people may have one reason or the other for taking it. We have seen celebrities fall for this. So it's not about only the downtrodden people there who are abusing drugs. There are people, is it Kiki John also? One of these, was he the one?
0: Yeah, the late Kiki John.
2: Good.
0: Yes.
2: Ended up, I saw one of his interviews, the amount of money he made then, basically all went into drugs. Because there are some who may start taking it based on peer pressure or influence. You see, the peer pressure normally we take it down there for our young brothers up there who we feel may, but these people who now have made it in life end up belonging to a certain association that really there are certain things you may feel like you are simple, but the class of people you fall in will be dictating the pace that you feel like, okay, you don't take alcohol, but they tell you, but this is a nice wine from before you realize you are into it. So it is not something I'll come and sit here and try to say, I want to look at it in a negative sense. Because if your family member gets caught up in that, that is when you really feel the impact.
0: Mm.
2: Again, we should look at the porous natures, the nature of our bodies. Because some of these things are able to get through. Because in our case, the drug they are referring to here, largely, it's not even the normal drugs, you know, as in the cocaine, the what's the name? Cocaine, heroin, all those stuff. Like what is pertaining in the development.
0: Now there's tramadol.
2: Is this tramadol the tablet stuff? To the extent that I saw some videos that this super glue, I don't know.
1: They inhale it.
2: They put it in. I don't know what they really want to get out of it. And again, the aphrodisiac our youth are taking. Because the definition of drug abuse that I know of simply can even be a drug prescribed. But the rate at which you even take it can become an abuse. Yeah. Because a doctor can tell you, take one tablet a day. But somebody will tell you that, no, the severity of my headache, I feel if I take one, it will not suffice. So let me take two or three. It also falls into the abuse category. So a drug can be prescribed and still be abused. And the ones that are not prescribed, how these people are able to come about, who introduces them into this? Look, this tea you've given us, you wouldn't know how all of a sudden they will tell you that if you take tea and you add this thing to it, it will give you energy to work more. Look, there are energy drinks that I can't mention on air. Now they've started using energy drinks combined with certain things. And they'll tell you if you want to drive for long hours or if you want to work for long hours, when you are able to mix those components, that is where the abuse comes from. And you know, the system begins to adjust when you start taking certain things. But over time, the system kind of begins to reject it. So now you need more dose to be able to sustain it. Initially, if maybe you take one energy drink, just a simple bottle, like the way this bottle is, it may work. But to get to a time, because the system has become used to, you may need two or three more.
0: Instead of 500 ml, you may need 1 liter.
2: You are now moving into...
0: From 1 liter to go to 1.5 liter.
2: And you see, the last time I visited a relative at 37, that was when I started noticing that some of these things, the devastation is these kidney things we are facing. Mm. They most of them narrow it to some kind of, though they said lifestyle is part, but the drug too is also part. And you see, this is a country where, I remember, is it Pablo, the youth minister?
1: Yeah, the youth minister.
2: Brought some figures out about that 37 or 38 of our youth within the university. Even this one was university.
0: Yeah.
2: Peddling in drugs.
0: Mm.
2: Wilberforce, that is where I was struck that if at the university level, because they need to come and educate those down there, that maybe stop it. These are the consequences.
0: They educated themselves are in trouble.
2: Yes, they are now into it. And that is where the danger is now coming. And you see, we live in a society where a lot of research doesn't go into things that maybe by now the minister should have come out with another report, finding out why university students who should know better are rather engaging in. What is the cause?
0: Some of them is largely economic factors.
1: Peer pressure.
2: So that's what I'm saying. So what might be the cause that somebody who should be enlightened to tell the one down there not to take it? It's rather engaging. So who advises who then? Then if you get home and somebody within your neighborhood who's not had the privilege of seeing the four walls of the classroom, how would you tell the person? Because you yourself, you are engulfed in the whole thing. To the extent that even the recruitment services, interior minister, came out recently to tell us that many of the
0: interior minister talked about there's a place in the Ashanti region, I believe it's called Tinker Island. Did you hear him say that?
1: Yeah.
0: He said he was going to close down the Tinker Island.
1: Yeah.
0: It's a place where people go for drug abuse.
1: Even
0: and
1: yesterday,
0: all that
1: kind of stuff. Italian lounge around the Nungua Teshi Road, they closed it down.
0: Mm.
1: Just drugs.
2: You see, I'm even looking at it where he said that. The medical report, you say these recruits, they made them do the test.
0: Yeah.
2: You saw the staggering numbers that the minister came out with.
0: Very, very disturbing.
2: Very disturbing. And these are people wanting to enter the security service. So what will be your moral grounds that you yourself, you are engaged in drug, then you go out to say you are going to arrest drug peddlers or fight. How is that possible?
0: You just joined them.
2: So basically, you even ate them.
0: Yes.
2: And we've been hearing of some of these, I think quite recently, somebody was suspended, prison officer, where some are aiding in smuggling those things into the prison yard for people. So it tells you the canker. And I think government must really take the issue up to find a lasting solution. Though you cannot curb it, not even the United States has been able to curb drug issue. That's why they are still fighting the cartels, and they had to even use the guise of that to enter Venezuela to go and take their president down. So if you ask me what really the issue is, we have narcotics control. What has been their report so far?
0: Yeah.
2: You understand? Some of our agencies, instead of being proactive, and sometimes too, you even hear of arrest of recently, this Australian thing.
0: Mm-hmm.
2: But for the Australian government, the video that leaked.
0: Yes, the export of that huge amounts of meth.
2: Yes.
0: Yes.
2: You see the way I'm speaking as a patriot. NDC never spoke that. Everything they were tagging and the cocaine, and the drugs, MPP, you see, when you do things like that, and tomorrow, today you are in power, and those things are rearing their heads, it tells you that these things go beyond the myopic spectacle you put on yesterday. Because under your own government, now they're arresting people for drugs. And you issue letters, now you cannot even mention their names. People who have peddled in drugs, you are protecting them. On what basis are you protecting? Just cast your mind and think of it that the MPP government, they've arrested people and the MPP government decided to issue a letter without mentioning names. They say, they are protecting them because they are family and friends. That's why they're protecting them. These were the kind of politics that were done yesterday. That we were telling them, look, if though you were looking for power, but you should be mindful of the way you are going. Because now everything you said is, just as Sina said, it's like a playbook. It's just
0: playback.
2: Yes, playback. Okay.
0: So because of time, I'm going to have to interrupt you there.
2: Okay, that's fine.
0: Get Alidu to make a quick comment about this drug abuse thing, and then Senyon, then we will end the show this morning. I have some messages. So Abdul Basis Mahama has sent me some philosophical message from Babylonian King Nebuchadnezzar and all that kind of thing. He says that our leaders are behaving as the Babylonian King Belshazzar, who was chilling, dressed up as a Thanksgiving convocation, using scarred vessels taken from the Jerusalem temple taxpayers' funds, had his reality later. During the feast, a mysterious handwriting on the wall appeared saying, "Mene, mene, tekel, ap, hasen," a divine judgment message. The citizenry have been taken for granted for long, and consequently, of their silence may astonish and says for long, and consequence of their silence may astonish us one day. Okay, so that's the philosophical message. Christopher says that my sincere advice to the MPP is not to do too much politics with the flooding or the prayer and Thanksgiving service, but to talk with humility and show leadership as Dr. Bawumia is doing. And anytime you see a government attempting to dredge silted large drains at the height of the rainy season and pulling down fully completed houses which didn't appear overnight, said to be on waterways and going to sleep in the dry season, shows that we have been entertaining autopilot vodka and whiskey empowered governance. So he says that meaning they don't do anything and hope nothing goes wrong. An insult to the taxpayer. We deserve it because we will defend them. And industrial scale incompetence, a pattern of dereliction of duty. Okay, so Halidu, quick comment. 2 minutes.
1: 2 minutes. Yes. On the issue of this drug abuse, I think it's becoming alarming.
0: Mm.
1: In the past, we used to have dropouts, school dropouts, who normally engage in this drug abuse because of societal pressure and all the peer pressure and all those things. But now we have students, people who are supposed to be in school. They are supposed to not have anything to do with drug, but rather now peddling in drugs. Recently, I listened to the deputy NACO head. Now, we have students who cook jollof. They call it wee jollof. They have what we call wee toffee. They have what we call tea. Personally, you know, because of the nature of my work, I'm usually close to the boys, and other things. Mm. There was a day I saw some guys, they were brewing tea, just in this normal attire, what we call attire. So I went to sit by them, and I said, oh. So as they served, then they also gave me, and I also took. Do you know what happened to me? It landed me in the hospital. From there...
0: You said that you didn't know what you were taking?
1: No, me, I thought it was just normal. He knows. Attire is just leaves. It's leaves. You know attire.
4: They
1: boil the cap in a small cap.
0: No, I don't.
4: You see them doing it.
1: They
4: like
1: do it this way.
4: Oh, it's nice.
0: Okay.
1: That thing landed me in the hospital.
0: Mm.
1: After taking it, I started feeling dizzy. I said, well, let me just go and lie down small. You know, when I was lying down and I was sleeping, I started dreaming. Seeing dead bodies. People I knew... Way back,
4: it's like everybody's
1: see, people I knew way back. That, so I had to see. I was dreaming in the dream.
4: Hey, you were dreaming in
1: that dream. Dream.
4: Yeah, and you're Superman.
0: All because of attire.
1: It's. I want you to understand. It's not just attire. What they have put inside, I didn't know.
4: So what did they put inside?
1: So later. So I had to quickly, like I woke up. So I was still seeing things too. I used my fist on the wall. Still, my eyes were not clear. So I had to go to the washroom, pour water on my body, just thinking that maybe that could even ease it. It even worsened it. So I had to come out, tell my brother, and my brother took me to the hospital. So when I got to the hospital, they checked my BP. My BP had rose to 190.
4: Yeah.
1: This somebody whose BP was just about 120, 130, had gone to 190. So they asked me to wait. You know, sometimes when you go to the hospital, they ask you to wait small so that they will test. So three times, it was still around 190. Then I saw the doctor come out. Then I put the doctor. I said, doctor, I'm the only person who knows what is wrong with me. And the doctor asked me, what happened? I said, I saw some boys, and I went to sit by them. And I took the tea that they offered me. So quickly, he was able to deduce what's wrong
0: with
1: me.
0: So you have to do a blood test. And then he
1: asked me to go and lie down.
0: Mm.
1: And just please drips on me. I slept for more than, I can say about 8 hours. I slept for about eight hours. So I just want to tell you, I want to give you a picture of how these drugs, the reaction it does to a lot of people.
0: And the body.
1: Body.
0: So that's a practical example. Okay, so because of time, Senor has 1 minute. 1 minute, Senor.
4: Okay, so. I think that it must be on record that the NDC rep on this show, my very good friend Alidu, failed to name one drainage promise.
0: So you won't talk about
4: he failed to the promise they made in terms of drainage system.
0: So their manifesto, you are talking about the manifesto, promise. But they haven't they have not exhausted the 4-year mandate.
4: No, but they are almost close to 2 years. He said he can't name that.
1: I'm coming. This Ojansia one, they're about to start it.
4: Oh, I said name 3 things you've done, not what they are about to start. How many have they done?
1: No.
4: How many have they done?
0: Unfortunately, the time is
4: out. On this note, I want to say that the drug issue is something that is becoming too much. And it is because most of the young guys, they are idle. But one thing that is very important over here is that many of the jobs that this government promised the people, the 24-hour economy, the women's bank, they are not accessing their jobs.
1: You are talking about drug abuse. You are talking about.
4: They are not accessing their job, and as a result of being idle, so they find solace in going to take drugs, which is a bad thing.
0: Sylvester,
4: so
0: what is
4: I want
0: that
4: to say that please stop taking drugs. It will not help, and let the government provide the 24-hour jobs. And
0: Ghana is at a critical turning point.
1: Just as
0: how the Galamsey did, drug abuse has moved beyond being an isolated criminal issue, and is becoming a significant public health, social and economic challenge. Without strong prevention, education, treatment, and community support, the country risks facing a much larger addiction crisis in the coming decade. We can start from the source. And that is Sylvester Boateng's message, which ends the show today. So my guests who were on the show, Kamal Din Ibrahim, member of MPP National Communications Team. Kamal, thank you for coming. Halidu Ibrahim, lawyer and member of the NDC National Communications Team. Halidu, thank you for coming.
5: We are calling on people to get him clothes.
0: Clothes, yes, yes.
5: He's hard.
0: Senor Amekpelenu is a spokesman and of the MPP Works and Housing Committee and also a member of the MPP National Communications. Senor, thank you for coming.
6: Thank you.
0: Earlier on, we had Richard Ameko, who is the head of Drainage, Ministry of Works and Housing, and also engineer Dr. Patrick Amoa Bequing, who is the vice president of the Ghana Institution of Engineering. That has been the show for today, produced by Daniel Gidiglo. My name is Wilberforce Asare, and I thank you very much for the privilege of your company.
2: Thank you.

0: Colombia or our wine, Ghana will get full of Colombia. You need our pride. Today, Carlos Queiroz, questionable players. You see, anytime Lucas will start for Ghana, you lose. Correction start here, 2-1, you lose here. Colombia game, 2-1-0, you lose to Lucas. Why did Benjamin Sari sit on the bench? You say that Matisse Zigi made saves, but anytime Matisse Zigi is in our post, everything is chaotic. Do you see the header that Davidson Sanchez made? Eliba from the artist Zigi put it by now. So shambolic performance. Ali Luseidu, he likes to host consistent these players after the World Cup. We don't need them in our national team again. Omo Nyaze. They don't, other ball more day. You see, we need to go forward as a country. Carlos Queiroz, questionable. Jordan Ayew, dictator Jordan Ayew. You see? Qualify 65 minutes for accuracy and let the other boys play. Jordan. Oh, Chale, no, no, man, with me, eh?
1: Sumba moment here for the Black Stars. Kakalika in Kansas. Sunny Saturday in the year of our Lord in the voice of our land, Assassin 99.5, the 4th of July. The people in the U.S. who understand what today means, 4th of July, cookouts and fireworks. It might not reflect the same for the Ghanaians based in the U.S. After yesterday's showing, the catcher in Kansas, Kakalika movement from the Black Stars in Kansas. It was coming. It wasn't coming. Welcome, everyone. Thank you for joining us on this week's Brunch Time Sports Show. Today, we'll theme it the World Cup Inquest. The inquest before the inquest. We're doing it live on Assassin 99.5. This is the show where we unravel all the major sports news turning heads in the week. As always, we are driven by passion and we are powered by facts. Streaming live on Facebook, we'd love to see your comments. Assassin 99.5, tell us what you think about the game at midnight. Would you have rather spent your time partying or calling your girlfriend or boyfriend or still doing other things? We've not seen some of the very best comments to the team. And it now looks like Ghanaians can quickly turn on you after one performance. But that's been historical for us. We have a great show ahead. We're streaming live on Facebook, Assassin 99.5, and radio across the motherland on this frequency, Assassin 99.5 on your radio, Kumase, Assassin 98.5. I am Kwame Plaha, the host who will be leading the inquest for the African World Cup campaign in the round of 32. As always, I'll be doing this with my man, the analyst himself, analyst extraordinaire, Kelvin Saki. Kelvin, good morning.
2: Good morning, Kwame.
1: How are you doing, man?
2: I'm good. Yeah, they are punchy fool. Yaba. Yeah, I'm punchy fool.
1: Kelvin.
2: Yeah.
1: I mean, I don't mean to be that guy here, but as I was telling you, the numbers don't lie. I was telling you since Monday that...
2: It was finished for Monday.
1: I told you that the numbers, and maybe in the show, I will break down my construct.
2: Yeah.
1: Although I'm host, I'll bring down my construct of why I thought it was. And there were signs which were very clear yesterday why the numbers did not lie and why Colombia were able to get a goal above us. But we're live and interactive. We'll be joined on the show by my man, Abdul Waris Mandela. Godwin will join us on the show. Kwame Nelson is also joining us on the show. We're having a great time today. Kindly leave your comments to us on our Facebook page and I'll read it out for you. I took over from Wilberforce Asari and the forum team, but now it's time we discuss sports. The hottest sports stories on our land today happened in Kansas yesterday. We can see it, the catastrophe in Kansas for the Black Stars. We could not find a thing to make it happen. And round of 16 will miss us. Two African teams have made it, however. North Africa bringing back the debate of which block in the African continent has the best football. We shall have that another time. As always, before the show starts, we go around the world to give you something we call tidbits. We dice and we slice and dice the biggest sports stories, and then we bring you mashed up in a few minutes so you can digest it. Easily digestible. Today might be a hard pill to swallow, but we'll give you all as is. Tidbits is usually served by Dr. Kelvin Saki. He's the doctor of tidbits on the show. So, Kelvin, let's know what the tidbits are saying.
2: On that same note, we start from Kansas City, where Colombia underlined their stars, one of the tournament's dark horses, with a composed 1-0 victory over Ghana, sealing a place in the round of 16. John Arias' early strike proved decisive, but the scoreline flattered the Black Stars, who failed to register a single shot on target and managed just 4 attempts on goal across the entire World Cup campaign. Despite a string of outstanding saves from Lawrence Atizigi, Ghana became the 7th of 9 African nations to exit at the round of 32, leaving Morocco and Egypt as the continent's remaining representatives. Colombia will now face Switzerland for a place in the quarterfinals, where a blockbuster clash with Argentina also could wait. Now to post-match reactions from the Ghana-Colombia game. Black Stars head coach Carlos Queiroz believes Ghana's early defensive reshuffle proved decisive in the team's World Cup exit. He insists that the injury to Marvin Sanaya disrupted the organization of the team at a crucial moment. As a matter of fact, the forced substitution remains one of the very big mistakes or very big unfortunate incident that caused Ghana to exit at the hands of Colombia. Carlos Queiroz on the goal.
3: Our job to stop the movements of Colombia and the speed of exchanging positions. We were doing perfect until that moment. Sanaya got injury, and it took us a couple of minutes to adjust our positions on the pitch. And the goal came from across with a bad covering inside the box. If the conditions of our defensive were normal as it was until the substitution, until the injury, I'm absolutely convinced that goal never happened.
2: So those were the words of Black Stars head coach Carlos Queiroz. Also, according to him, costly midfield turnovers and a lack of experience are key factors for Ghana's World Cup. As reflecting on the defeat to Colombia, the Portuguese coach reveals that the most of opposition's chances came from Ghana giving away possession in dangerous areas, adding that some players still need time to develop and mature completely before they can compete at the highest level.
3: Yeah, the Ghana team, it's a very young team. We need more experience and special. We need time for some players to win what we call maturity. Because when you play these kind of competitions in this level, you cannot only count with the enthusiasm of the youths. The enthusiasm is nice, is okay, bring you a lot of spontaneous things in the game. But when it is time to make crucial decisions, like for instance in the middle of the park, you control the ball with the shoulders against the opponent, it's not time to dribble, not time to give 3 touches on the ball, because when you do that, in one game like this, you get caught and you lose ball. And this happens a lot of times, for instance, in the game today.
2: Well, for Black Stars defender Jerome Opoku, he has called for greater attacking efficiency after Ghana's World Cup exit, admitting the team's struggles in front of goal continue to undermine their defensive efforts at the back. Reflecting on the whole campaign, Opoku stressed that solid defending alone is not enough, insisting that the Black Stars must create and convert more chances if they are to compete consistently at the highest level of international football.
4: You know, we can defend, but if you don't get that one goal to relieve pressure of the defending, then you can't, you know, it's not possible. We've done it against England. And, you know, you just need that one goal to relieve the pressure. If that don't come, then you're defending, you're suffering. But, you know, we needed something, it didn't come. And that's it, really.
5: Must anything change?
4: I'm not a coach, so leave that to the coaches. Me, I'm just trying to do my job. You know, we're a team. We stick together. And, yeah, just details.
5: Yeah.
2: So Jerome Opoku says that Ghana need to attack more and always not defend, because defending is not enough for a team of Ghana's caliber. Now to the corridors of the Sports and Recreation Ministry, the man who predicted that Ghana will go all the way to lift the World Cup trophy. Mr. Kofi Adam says that the Black Stars must remain united, and he's encouraging them and praising them as well for that performance at the World Cup. According to him, Ghana has made a huge progress despite the elimination. He has urged the squad to stay together and now shift their focus to 2027 African Cup of Nations qualifiers, stressing that the team must now build on the positives from this particular World Cup campaign. Now to other matches we've seen in the past 24 hours at the World Cup. Lionel Andres Messi once again proved why he remains Argentina's heartbeat, inspiring the reigning champions to a dramatic 3-2 extra time victory over Cabo Verde to reach the FIFA World Cup round of 16. The 39-year-old scored the 7th goal of the tournament and orchestrated almost every Argentine attack with a set-piece deliveries leading to decisive goals. While the victory kept Argentina's title defense alive, it also reignited a familiar debate. Are Lionel Scaloni's side still too dependent on Lionel Messi? As a knockout intensified, Argentina's hopes of retaining the trophy may once again rest on the enduring brilliance of their iconic captain. Now to the fixtures for the round of 16, as confirmed after Ghana's fixture against Colombia yesterday all the way in Kansas. The fixtures now look like this going forward. Canada will come up against Morocco. Paraguay will play against France. Brazil have a match against Norway in round 16. Also, Mexico will play against England. Portugal are locking on with Spain. US will play against Belgium. Argentina have now set up a clash against Egypt, while Switzerland will play against Colombia. So these are the fixtures for the round of 16. The World Cup continues. So today at 5 p.m., we have Canada against Morocco, and then there is Paraguay against France. That's how today's fixtures look like. Canada against Morocco at 5 p.m. 9 p.m., Paraguay play against France. So these are the fixtures for round 16 for the 2026 FIFA World Cup. Away from the fixtures, let's look at coaching administrative casualties at the World Cup so far. Now, South Korea, their head coach Hong Myung-po has resigned after their elimination. Second, Netherlands head coach Ronald Koeman has also resigned. Saudi Arabia FA president Yasser Al-Masihau has also resigned. For Germany, head coach Julian Nagelsmann has resigned, and talks have begun with Jurgen Norbert Klopp. Number 5, Sebastian Becasis, that is head coach for Ecuador. He also stepped down after the elimination at the World Cup. Steve Clark, coach for Scotland, has stepped down from his role as well. Miroslav Kubek, I must say, head coach for Czech Republic, has resigned. And Sabri Lamouchi, Tunisia's head coach, was sacked after one match at the World Cup with Tunisia. So far, administrative and then coaching resignations at the World Cup, the tally has reached 8. South Korea head coach, Netherlands head coach, Saudi Arabia FA president, Germany head coach Julian Nagelsmann, Ecuador head coach Steve Clark, head coach for Scotland, Miroslav Kubek, head coach for Czech Republic, and then Sabri Lamouchi, head coach for Tunisia's national team. Away from World Cup talks, let's do some transfers because they are coming through very fast and thick. Today, Bayern Munich have confirmed they have strengthened their defense with a sign of German international Nathaniel Brown from Eintracht Frankfurt on a contract until 2031. The fee is reportedly around £55 million. After conversations with the former Eintracht Frankfurt left back, today he has joined Bayern Munich. For Nathan Ake, he has ended his stay with Manchester City and is set to move to Fenerbahce. He leaves the Premier League after making 177 appearances and winning 12 trophies with Manchester City. Now he goes on to join Fenerbahce, who are looking forward to end their long wait for a Turkish Super League title. More in the transfers, but this time into the gossip. Liverpool are now willing to listen to offers for Dutch centre-back and club captain Virgil van Dijk this summer, after a decision not to renew his contract further after that renewal last year. For Fulham, they have joined the race to sign Crescencio Somerville from West Ham United, with Chelsea and Manchester United all interested in the Netherlands winger. For Chelsea and England centre-back Trevoh Chalobah, his agents have now met the reps of Inter Milan over a switch to the Serie A side. Barca have no intention as of now of pursuing a move for Bayern Munich and England striker Harry Kane. Also, Talks are set to drag on between Arsenal and Aston Villa over a deal for England forward Morgan Rodgers, with the club still some way apart in their valuations for their player. Leeds United are now ahead of Juventus in the race on the race to sign Japanese goalkeeper Zion Suzuki from Parma in a deal worth 30 million euros, equivalent to 25 million pounds. Now, Real Madrid's 26-year-old France midfielder Ollie Tchouameni and Bournemouth's 22-year-old English midfielder Alex Scott remain high on the list of Manchester United. For Everton, their 27-year-old Republic of Ireland goalkeeper Mark Travers has now become a target for Coventry City. For Saudi Arabia, that remains a possible destination for Mohamed Salah after leaving Liverpool. And then Coventry City are now among the clubs interested in Juventus' Belgium striker Loïs Openda. Away from players, let's do managerial changes. Former Tottenham manager Ange Postecoglou has now returned to management after being appointed the head coach of Saudi Pro League champions Al Nassr on a 2-year contract. The Australian, who has been out of coaching since leaving Nottingham Forest last October, will now take charge of a star-studded team led by Cristiano Ronaldo, as Al Nassr now starts to build on their league triumph from last season. Now, away from football, let's do Formula One news. Lewis Hamilton gave another standout performance by securing pole position for Silverstone Sprint Race, edging championship leader Kimi Antonelli by just 0.01 seconds in front of his home crowd. The seven-time world champion praised Ferrari's relentless development, saying the team has now made a steady progress and is beginning to show some good run into a championship form. Now, in the world of tennis, Novak Djokovic has now moved a step closer to Wimbledon history after battling past Arthur Rednadek in four sets to now reach the fourth round. The seven-time champion claimed his 105th singles victory at Wimbledon, equaling Roger Federer's men's record, while also matching that of Swiss legend and 18 fourth-round appearances at the All England Club. For world number one on the female side, Aryna Sabalenka, she continued her impressive campaign as well, with a commanding 6-4, 6-4 victory over Jelena Ostapenko to also reach the fourth round, now setting up a clash against Grand Slam champion Naomi Osaka, who has won it for four times. Finally, 7-seed Coco Gauff showed resilience as well to overcome fellow American Claire Liu 6-3, 6-7, 6-5, 6-2, also to book her place in the Wimbledon fourth round. She will now play against Switzerland's Belinda Bencic. That's how we end our trip around the world on 4th of July here on Team Talk Asasi Radio 99.5.
1: Happy 4th of July to all our listeners in America and maybe the Ghanaians who are yet to come back, but they'll be enjoying some final steak and cookouts today and fireworks before they come back home. But we're here to do the inquest. Inquest has officially been launched and begin on the Black Stars and the African team campaign in the round of 32 of this World Cup. Major discussions we're looking at. We're looking at the Ghana World Cup exits. What went wrong against the Colombia African teams at the 2026 World Cup? What are we missing? A round of 16 preview would look at that as well. Tottenham are spending big after two 17th place finish. What message will not be sent? Today would be soccer heavy, as they say in America. Football heavy, as they say in other parts of the world. Kelvin, Ghana's impressive World Cup campaign came to an end yesterday, a Kakalika catastrophe in Kansas in the round of 32, following a 1-0 defeat to Colombia in Kansas City. After progressing from a difficult group, the Ghana Black Stars were hoping to reach the last 16 for the first time since 2010. But an early goal from John Arias proved enough to eliminate Carlos Quiroz's side. The defeat also means Ghana's wait for the knockout victory at the World Cup continues, while Colombia advanced to face Switzerland in the round of 16. What are the numbers saying? Colombia won 1-0 through John Arias, a 14th-minute goal. Ghana failed to register a single shot on target throughout the entire match. Ghana generated just 0.26 expected goals compared to Colombia's 2.06. Right back, Marvin Senea suffered an injury inside the opening minutes and was replaced by Alidu, the man Seidu. Colombia scored almost immediately after the defensive reshuffle, exploiting Ghana's right flank. Goalkeeper Lawrence Atizigi made several important saves to keep Ghana in the contest. The defeat means that Ghana have now lost all four World Cup matches against South American opponents. Colombia extended their impressive competitive unbeaten run and reached the World Cup round of 16 again. After the match, Carlos Queiroz admitted Ghana lacked quality in possession and organization. Ghana's passing was below expected standard. The team conceded too many counterattacks. The decisive goal came when Ghana were not organized. He believes the loss of Marvin Senaya disrupted the team's discipline and defensive structure. Also left uncertainty over his own future. We all know the contract he signed.
5: Yeah.
1: And reportedly linked, which his contract reportedly linked to Ghana's World Cup performance.
5: Yeah.
1: As I always say, I do believe that Ghana has met the KPI. We did not expect to go past the group. We've gone past the group. Mm. KPI, tick-tock, and done. One injury appeared to change the complexion of the game. But should a team, Kelvin, a team like Ghana, who have imposed themselves as defensively dominant as they can,
5: yeah,
1: should they have lost its defensive structure because of one substitution?
2: Kwame Pla, it is finished. It is finished. It is finished. But this particular World Cup reveals where we stand as a country.
1: Hmm.
2: Carlos Queiroz, as of the 12th of April, had been on field as the coach of the Black Stars of Ghana. Back to March 2026, after friendlies against Australia,

0: You have to defend and defend and defend. But if the attack do not save your head, it becomes very difficult to win. Look, we needed a man who could look back as of March and April and say that we have to reduce a probably 6-0 drubbing against England to a goalless draw. We had to probably reduce a 2-0 loss against Panama to a 1-0 win. That was where Ghana was. As of March 2025 or 2026, when we played against Austria and Germany, that was the state of Ghana. So we needed a man situationally who could salvage the situation. Carlos Queiroz was not coming to win a World Cup. He was not coming to guarantee Ghana a place in the quarterfinals. Situationally, we needed a man who could look into the foreseeable future and say that per where Ghana stands, we need to stabilize the team. We need to prevent what could be foreseeably a 6-0 drubbing against England to a goalless draw. Foreseeably, a 4-0 win against Croatia to now a 2-1 loss. That is what Carlos Queiroz came to do. And so Ghana considered just 3 goals across 4 World Cup matches. Of course, we won just 1. We lost 2. That makes sense that we didn't perform. We finished the group stage as one of the lowest ranked teams and with the lowest points as well in how we qualified. But look, it is no accident. It is no accident whatsoever. When you're going for a man like Carlos Queiroz, you are not coming to win trophies. You are coming to ensure that you go into tournament and bow out on a high, or you don't bow out embarrassingly. That is what he gives you. So, with what Ghanaians are saying that they are disappointed, they don't like this, into the game, there were issues. But generally, on the appointment of Carlos Queiroz and what he has come to achieve for the team, he came to do a specific job. That was to stabilize the team and give us credibility while we exit the World Cup with some sort of respect and good image. Back in March, from where I sat, after 5-1 losses to Austria and a 2-1 loss to Germany, we're heading into the World Cup looking like we're going to receive a 6-0 loss against England. We're heading into the World Cup looking like Panama were going to beat us. We're heading into the World Cup looking like Croatia would really embarrass us. With the appointment of Carlos Queiroz, we ensured that that didn't happen. And that is enough. That is enough. Let's not try to assume that we've done so bad. We need to look at where we are coming from. So for me, with how we've ended our World Cup campaign, mission accomplished. Kwame,
1: it is simple and short.
0: But going forward, here is why I do not think that he's the right man.
1: Man.
0: No, listen to me very well. He was the right man for the World Cup job. Mm-hmm. Situationally, we needed someone who could stabilize the team and give us some sort of credibility and stability. He's done that. Look, out of the tournament, we lacked a brand of football. On the back of losses due to injury, Djiku, Salisu, Kudus, we needed to find players who could give us what these players would give on a good day.
1: Yeah.
0: Why aren't you impressed with what Jonas Adjetey did?
1: Yeah, Jonas Adjetey and Jerome Opoku, they've showed themselves.
0: Why aren't you impressed with Kali Brenti?
1: With, yeah.
0: No, Brandon Thomas Asante.
1: Definitely.
0: Do you imagine them putting up these performances?
1: Interesting for Brandon Thomas Asante, you mentioned, right? Because he had one game, but everyone is like, why isn't he back on the pitch?
0: Exactly. I'll come into the game proper.
1: Definitely. But we shall
0: on surface value on the campaign overall, I think it is mission accomplished.
1: Definitely.
0: Going forward, he is simply not the right man for the job because we have lots of attacking talent. And we can't keep on hampering their progress with these sort of systems.
1: Hmm.
0: The next phase of the Black Stars demands that we now look at qualifying for the AFCON and probably going to challenge for it.
1: Hmm.
0: And if you have to challenge for a trophy, if you want to win games, it is not with a defensive system. Definitely. So given the pool at hand, I feel that he was the right man for the World Cup. We need to now start unleashing the best of attacking talent. Inaki Williams, Antoine Semenyo, Abdel Fattah Ishahaku, Brandon Thomas Asante. We need to unleash them. But for the World Cup, it is mission accomplished. My man has done it.
1: For what's it called? I mean, we have been going through many of these World Cup matches. Listeners, you can catch the best matches live on Assassin 99.5. We're bringing you in-field commentary here on the station. But coming into the game, Kelvin, we noticed this yesterday. Colombia seemed like comfortable winners. They really took the game to us, even though the scoreline did not reflect the true reality of the game. Colombia could have gotten 3 or 4 up, if not for Atizigi. We also struggled, right? Yeah. To create any chances. So the statistics

0: saying that show that for over 75 minutes, Colombia were comfortable leading us, and they took that.
1: Yeah.
0: Kelvin, let's go to this. Marvin Senea's injury, did it genuinely change the game, or it is too simple an explanation? I know you mentioned that Senea was one of your men, your black star of the tournament, right?
1: Yeah.
0: And his miss in a few minutes was felt because a goal was conceded from his apparent region.
1: Yeah.
0: Is that a good enough excuse that Senea's injury caused us some dissociation?
1: When a coach makes a forced substitution, what the player gives you now changes. You lack it. And so you need to find a player who gives you a similar profile, a similar performance, a similar output. For what Ali Dicedu came to give us momentarily when that goal came and beyond to the end of the final whistle, he didn't give that same profile. He didn't give that same performance. He was not at his best. And if you look at a player as important as Marvin Senea, psychologically, it affected how the players responded to the game afterwards. They seem to have a dampened morale after that injury, because the players know very well what Marvin Senea offers them. And even for a coach, at that point, you might lose your composure. And so he lost what Marvin Senea gives the team on a regular. He lost the quality and ability to defend at the back while also supporting attack very well. He lost that confidence and positioning at the right back. He lacked that cover Marvin Senea would give in the box to the defenders. And when Alidu came on, he couldn't replicate that same performance. And so I understand that that performance wasn't replicated. It is not enough a reason why we lost the game. I don't think that you can lose a game just because of that player. Of course, the goal was considered from that region. But I believe that there were far, far bigger reasons beyond losing the game. Look, on the day, for a coach as disciplined and tactical as Carlos Queiroz, his players lost urgency. His players were sleeping. They were not awake. They were not playing. They were sleeping on their jobs. In the midfield, we lack control. We lack progression. We lack stability. Look at the many times that Elisha Owusu-Nko had to lose the ball. It was down to Thomas Tepati. In this case, two heads were not better than one. Sipo and Elisha, Sipo and to some extent Kali Brinchi, could not even match what Pate was given. And so midfield-wise, organization, we lost it. We didn't have any sort of progression. And while Pate was trying to bring the tempo of the game down to suit our play, the Colombians were far too rigid and good in the middle of the park. That Pate's effort was not enough. So we lack agency. We lack control. Again, we lack communication skills. Players are not able to spot a run to a teammate and say that he's running, I need to put the ball through to him. Players are not able to communicate among themselves and say that, look, this boy, you have to run, so I give it to you or lay it off to you. At this point in time, we still have not gotten a team that understands themselves very well. There's no telepathy. Again, maturity in decision making. When we are surging forward, it is about the little things. When do I pass? When do I switch play? When do I shoot? We like these little details. Going forward, we are poor and shambolic. Again, individual players did not show up. I have sat here to say that for the system we play, the only times Jordan Ayew should hold on to the ball is when he's waiting for runners to run into space, so he unleashes the pass. Because we play a defensive system. The system means that we have to soak pressure. And when we get the ball, in transitional play, quickly, we move the ball. And so when we get the ball, in 2, 3, 4 passes, we need to be in the opponent's box and ready to fire. So when a player like Jordan gets the ball, the only time he can hold on to it is when he's waiting for players to run into space. That is his job. Of course, he does attract fouls. But in a system like this, you still need a player who is energetic, who is very quick. Jordan, at this point, is far too slow. He kills the spirit of the boys.
0: Yeah.
1: You see players running into spaces, and he's now caressing and romancing the ball. And he played too soft. Too soft, my liking. When you expect him to be in position to collect the ball, he's not there. When you expect him to shoot, he's not shooting. When you expect him to pass, he's not passing. At 8:34, the captain of the national team, if you play this way, you dampen the spirit of the players. So the calls for Jordan not to be in the team again are legit. Today, I'm not defending anybody. Not at all. They are legit. That given the system we play, Jordan has specific responsibilities. Attract fouls when necessary. Hold on to play when necessary. When players are yet to run into space. But in all these instances we've seen, he caresses the ball far too much. He doesn't unleash the pass early. He doesn't know what to do at what point in time. He's far too soft when he needs to battle for the ball. He's going down unnecessarily. That is not something you should offer to the team as a captain. I'm afraid, but his performance was bad. If you're looking at that performance at a World Cup alone, you should be nowhere near the national team. If you're looking at that performance at a World Cup alone, Jordan should not be near the national team. At a 34, I'm sorry, but I dislike the way our players bow out badly. We should be able to handle our players very well when they are getting to these stages of their career. 33, 34. Unfortunately for Jordan, he's made things worse for himself. I'm afraid, but Carlos Queiroz needs to take the blame too. How on earth, with all the talent you have on the bench, keep Jordan playing until the 80th minute? What does he offer the national team? What was his output? What was his output? In this case, it was poor. It was shambolic. It was embarrassing, disgraceful, unproductive. I didn't expect this from Jordan. We wouldn't have been to the World Cup if not for him. But this campaign was abysmal. Carlos Queiroz, he has to take the blame as well. How do you keep such a player on until the 80th minute mark? Even with Lionel Andres Messi, he's sometimes benched because we know what he can offer the team at his age. He needs to be brave enough to take what's best for the team and not a player. I don't get it. Now, Alidi Seydou, I've said time and time again that you need some bromance in camp. You need some light-hearted moments. You need some moments that relieve pressure of the boys in camp. But midway into this campaign, I thought that Alidi Seydou had become more of an entertainment blogger than a player.
0: Why will you say this?
1: Alongside Abdul Fattah Ishaku, they were on serious at camp.
0: No.
1: They were entertainment bloggers and nothing else.
0: Kelvin.
1: Streaking on Snapchat here and there. Let me show you videos. Playing around. Unnecessary comments making. From previous teams, we've seen the bromance between Asamoah Gyan, Steve Napier, Mike Lacen, Kwadwo Asamoah. It was very good because it relieves the team of some pressure. But what we've seen between Alidu and Fattah Ishaku, it is just bad. Your prime duty is to go onto the pitch and deliver a good performance, not to be an entertainment person in camp. You're not there to entertain your teammates. You are not there to play around on social media. Our players should sit up. Look, if he had gone onto the pitch and delivered, like Marvin Senna, we have no issues. But your primary job, the reason for receiving what you are receiving, is because you want you to go and play well. Not to be an entertainment blogger and camp. Alidu, sit up and be serious. Clearly, Marvin Senaya has taken his position from him. Those things he is doing are a reflection of a poor player. A player who feels that he has nothing else to prove. Maybe it is because he feels that he's okay. But if you are playing for the national team, you can't feel okay with this performance. Alidu, we beg. If this is how you are going to play, we'll boot you out. If this is how Alidu Seydou is going to play, we'll put him out of the team. It is far too symbolic. Now to those boys in the middle. Chris Sibo, Elisha Owusu. Look, we need a certain standard in our team. For the previous years, Baba Idrisu, Abdul Saleh Samet, the reason we phased them out so quickly was because they didn't miss the standard. It appears that we don't have a lot of options in midfield. But for the showing that Elisha Owusu and Sibu have exhibited, they are not at the national team level. Maybe they should play in the Ghana Premier League. They are not at the national team level. No wonder their clubs are struggling. They do not meet the national team level. Elisha Owusu and Sibu are not there. They better raise their standards. And that is where I expected that the coach would give other boys the opportunity. Augustine Boateng was there. Doing what? Doing what on the bench? Some of our players need to sit up. It is that bad. It is that bad. Speaking of doing what on the bench, Coach Carlos Queiroz, you need to make those changes early. You need to make those changes early. What was Brandon doing all the time on the bench? Now, let me sound this word of caution to some players. Look, I know that Kamaruddin didn't play a part in this World Cup. But for players like Kamaruddin Sulemana, players like Abdul Fattah Isahaku, maybe by extension, Bonsuba, they need to realize that at this stage of their careers, they should be nearing their peak. Look, they have the potential. They have the talent. They are getting there. But it's one step at a time. They need to come to the realization that they are no longer waste kids. For Kamaruddin Suleiman, if he thinks that he's still 18 years, waste kid at Nordjylland, waste kid at Nordjylland provides one assist in the waste kid that wins Man of the Match award, he has passed that level. He has passed that level. Ishaaku, Sporting Lisbon waste kid, Leicester City waste kid, you are past that level now. You are now national team players. You are now national team players. National team materials. You need to uplift your performance to a certain level. At this point, if you don't raise their levels, they are poor. They don't deserve to be in the national team. They need to mature. Mentally, I feel they are not ready for the stage. They need to start thinking like proper national team material. They need to start thinking like the Marcus Rashford of England, the Kylian Mbappé of France, the Rafael Leão of Portugal. That is where their mind should be. They need to be commanding positions in the national team, giving stellar performances week in, week out when they play, tournament after tournament. They need to now put away that mentality that once upon a time they were waste kids. You are no longer a kid, though. At this point, you are national team material. I feel that they still think they are at that level. Nordjylland waste kid, Sporting CP waste kid. You are not there. You are not a waste kid anymore. You are now national team players. Take up some responsibility. Mature. Grow up. Your improvements have dampened. You are stagnating. You are stagnating. These players should give a lot to the team at this point. Because look, like it or not, we cannot do without our attackers in the game. And these, looking at their level at club football, and sometimes their numbers, we feel they are the best we have. So where from these? Where from these? Again, tournament football demands progression. At tournament, you need to map up a strategy that will allow you progress and progress comfortably without suffering. Even when you suffer, we should see lots of positives. I believe that Carlos Queiroz is a manager for tournament football. But again, when you go into tournaments, you should have a brand of football. You should have tactical ideology. You should have players who understand your system. I won't fault Carlos Queiroz so much. 2 months were not enough. 2 months were not enough. But most importantly, when you go to tournaments, you look at what you have to get what you want. And with this team that we have, Bontuba, Antoine Semenyo, Inaki Williams, Abdul Fattah Isahaku, we are blessed with a lot of attacking talent. And so if we continue to play defensively, what it means is that over time, we make them rotten, like mangoes. We fail to use their attacking potentials, and they'll rot, if not for club football. Their performance will be dampened. They will not improve. Like it or not, that system is not suitable for some of the players. Of course, Antoine Semenyo will say that he plays defensive football or he plays defensive football at Bournemouth. True. But we know what they can give. And if they can thrive and thrive well, it is with an attacking system or a balanced system that allows us to defend and attack at the same time. And so, I am sorry that given where we found ourselves, the best coach was Carlos Queiroz. I am sorry for that. We can't blame ourselves because in the past regime under Otuado, that was the best possible situation. That we find a coach who gives us that stability. But given the rich talent we have up front, we now need to find the balance between defense and attack. If not, these players would fade out 5 years' time from now, 10 years from now, and we'll get nothing from them. We could get these players our golden generation. What the World Cup has taught us is that We have lots of players with quality. Look, we spent the past weeks praising Jonas Adete, Sergeant, Jerome Opoku, praising to some extent Gideon Mensah for that revival in performance. Marvin Senaya, we never saw this coming after injuries to Salisu and Jiku. When we are lacking a creative engine, we've seen glimpses of what Brandon Thomas Asante could give to the team. Even Kali Brinchi in midfield, after he was used as a square peg in a round hole right back. We've seen what he can offer the team now. So, it is quite pitiful that we had to resort to Carlos Queiroz and his defensive system. But these are players with rich talent. We cannot dampen their potentials. We cannot let them pass by, fade away 5 years from now without winning something with them or without achieving something great with them. We have a lot of potential in this team. That is what the World Cup has taught us most importantly. That when you put Jerome Opoku and Adete together at the back, when you have a certain Kali Brinchi alongside Thomas Teapati, that when you give Brandon Thomas Asante a chance, along with Prince Kopinedu, something could work. Something could happen. So, this is my plea. Take it or not, Carlos Queiroz has accomplished a mission at the World Cup. We now need to move beyond him. We need to ensure that we make good use of these players we have. We need to ensure that we are winning something with them. We need to ensure we maximize their best potentials and try to make something work. But again, this should be a team in transition. At age 34, I don't think Jordan has a lot to offer. We can fade him out now. His job is done. I don't mind us fading Jordan out. Inaki Williams has been tried and tested time and time again. At this point, top decisions need to be made. I don't mind us fading Inaki out. Not at all. I don't mind us fading Elisha Owusu out. No, Kwesi Sebo. We need to now go back, sit, restructure a team, and build it around the best of potential we have to ensure that 2027, come the AFCON, we are giving Ghanaians some good football to look forward to. And we are making the continent proud. This is symbolic, but a lot of lessons have been learned already.
0: Richard Ajayjimano on Facebook said, Ghana Black Stars, what went on is the coach and Jordan Ayew. Thank you, Richard, for your comments. Kelvin, let me ask, right? We failed to record a single shot on target in the World Cup knockout match, right?
2: Yeah.
0: What went wrong? I mean, why couldn't we... We know shooters of the ball. Why could we not get a single shot on target? Because we had some bit of dominance, or we had some possession in good spots where we could have recorded that. What went wrong? Why couldn't we get that on target?
1: The system we're playing required that we are very brilliant in transition. It is something that over the years, the players have not accustomed themselves to. Under Chris Hughton and Otuado, we move the ball sideways, we go to the flanks and try to make something work when we gain the possession of the ball. We've not tried transition play over a long period of time. The players who can be creative engines for this team have not been utilized to their full potential.
0: Mm.
1: In the absence of a player like Kodos, we lacked a lot creative-wise. And so that is why creativity was very tough to come by. Again, the system meant that we sort of curtail the brilliance of attack and now rely on these players to contribute defensively. And that is why time and time again, we'll get the ball in our own half and we have to go and look at where Antoine Semenyo is positioned. We now have to go and look at how we can get a goal out of Jordan Ayew, how we can get goals out of set pieces. I mean, we are not accustomed to this system. Not at all. We are not accustomed to this system. And it will take time to build up to this level that we want, attacking potency. Again, some players are yet to find their feet in the national team. I don't know if it is because of the environment that adaptation has become difficult. I don't think that we should be struggling to adapt at this point with Semenyo. For all that he has showed at Manchester City, that crossover from Bournemouth to Man City, it was so smooth. I know it is still in England, but per all he's done, I think that he has a lot to offer the team. It is unfortunate that he still hasn't adapted with the team. Slow adaptability has been an issue too, on the part of Bontuba, on the part of Inaki. And our players are refusing to grow. Kamal Dean and then Ishaku, for example. That is why we couldn't contribute much attacking-wise. So please, I believe that we have to work out a lot attacking wise, so that we can get the best out of the players.
0: All right, thank you, Kelvin. So let's look at the Colombian side, right? Where do you think they bested us, and how do you think they took advantage of us in the game? The Colombian side who played against yesterday, because one of the most decisive substitutions we've ever seen them make was taking off their captain James Rodriguez at halftime and bringing a player on.
1: Yeah, right? Ricardo Rios.
0: Yeah, Ricardo Rios. Where did they best us, and what was their golden stroke in this game?
1: Colombia, as they were, did not put up their best. Not at all. This was not their best performance.
0: Hmm.
1: On a usual day, they are going to be solid in midfield to the point that you don't get hold of the ball for more than 10 seconds. When they lose out on the ball, they are really able to recover the ball very quickly with their physicality. Again, they are very fluid on transition. I don't know if because they didn't anticipate the low block that we played with, but fluidity is one that they can really do very well. And so with the manner in which they sat back and sometimes were slow to attack, I believe that alone should have been something we could have taken advantage of. They are supposed to play a fluid form of football per their identity. They are supposed to be very rigid infield centrally because of the players they play with. Again, their ball recovery rate is exceptional. But what they got over us was that switch of play. The fact that they could play the ball on one side and switch the other. And now we have to track the ball. Again, it was the fact that our defense were not communicating. One of the things Asari offers the team is that when he's imposed, he communicates with the defense. I don't think Atizigi does that, though he was splendid in the post.
0: Hmm.
1: But lack of defensive communication meant that if they get the ball, they do what we like with the ball. And so if you look at the goal that was scored in the second half.
0: The first half?
1: Or the second. Luis
0: Diaz, which was cancelled off.
1: Yeah, outside. Exactly. In a moment like that, the player should have known who is tracking back and who is taking on Luis Diaz. There was no communication. And so that's where they took advantage. The fact that defensively we're not compact. We didn't communicate. And so when they got the ball from the flanks, all they know was a switch to the other side. That's how the goal came as well. We didn't know who was going to cover who. We didn't know who was marking who because the players didn't communicate in the first place. And I believe that is where they won the game. If you look at the performance of Luis Diaz, it was not splendid. Yet, they are switched from one side to the other. And those midway passes they played, along with their play at the house spaces, were just so enough that we couldn't find answers. And that is why I wonder why we had Ajeti on the bench and Lucas in playing. Carlos Cruz had to answer to this one. But I feel that, regardless, Colombia didn't play their best of football, and we just couldn't find the answers to the attack.
0: Hmm. So now, looking ahead, we've seen our Minister of Sports and Recreation,
1: yeah,
0: Honorable Kofi Adam, saying that we need to look ahead to the next competition, 2027 AFCON qualifiers. If you are Kurt Okereke and the GFA, what are you going to do about Carlos Queiroz, and what do you think plans are far advanced should be? Ghana had set their sights on, what's his name, the new Tunisian coach. Hervé Renard.
1: Him.
0: Yes, Ghana had set their sights earlier after he was being courted by Ghana. There were reports he was being courted by Ghana during his job with Saudi Arabia, and that necessitated his sack from the Saudi Arabian team. But he landed the Tunisian job.
1: You want revelations?
0: Yeah, give it to me. Fresh.
1: You want revelations? My sources tell me that as at the time that we're looking for a coach, before Carlos Queiroz was appointed, he was in talks with the team,
0: yeah,
1: or with the officials. And per what I can confirm, his valuation was not met.
0: Mm.
1: Therefore, was not ready to meet his valuation. They felt that the World Cup period was a temporal time. We were just wanting somebody who could temporarily do something for the team. We wanted somebody who could solve something for the team temporarily. As a matter of fact, the appointment should not be long-term. And that is why Hervé Renard's communication didn't go through. My sources have confirmed to me that Hervé Renard was spoken to before we appointed Carlos Queiroz. I'm telling on authority.
0: Mm.
1: He was spoken to, but we didn't meet his demands. And so when he resigned from Saudi Arabia, it was not because he was coming for the Ghana job. It was because he himself felt that he needed a new chapter.
0: Okay.
1: No wonder he took the Tunisia job very quickly.
0: Mm.
1: Now, his task is that post-AFCON, he built with the Tunisia team.
0: Yeah.
1: But if negotiations have gone well, maybe it wouldn't have been Carlos Queiroz. But I believe that post-World Cup, again, mission accomplished for Carlos Queiroz. Look, he has done the best job he can. From where we were, he was the best man situation-wise for the World Cup. Now, we need a coach who gives us a good attacking identity, a good brand of football, and can maximize the potential of these attacking players. That is what we look out for.
0: We have, listeners, I'd like to announce that we have Kwame Nelson in the studio with us, and we also have the man...
1: Mandela has joined.
0: Yes. Hello, Abdu Waris.
2: Yeah, Kwame.
0: Yeah, good morning, listeners. So, Abdu Waris, he's sports journalist extraordinaire, magnificent, a big, big fan of Utuado. He's a big fan of Utuado, and he loves my introductions to him on the show. We're looking to get his thoughts on them.
2: But one day, I have to defend this statement. I have to defend myself.
0: Yeah, you have to defend yourself against an Utuado inquiry committee.
2: I have to exonerate myself from Utuado.
0: Yeah. The magnificent Mandela.
2: I can't associate myself with a coach who is clueless.
0: My goodness. Warris, I mean, we were here last week, and then as promised, listeners, we will be back. Today is 7 days after during the midnight, we saw the catastrophe in Kansas happen. And what happened in Kansas yesterday for the Black Stars? Can you run me through your post match reports or thoughts of the game?
2: Well, thank you very much for having me once again, and greetings to all the panelists in the studio. Yesterday, before the start of the game, I wasn't confident that we would be able to hoist Colombia, because if you look at Colombia as a country, first of all, they have quality over us. Secondly, they also have a very good coach, though we also have a very good coach. But they have a coach who has been with them for so many times. And he understands the players very, very well. Thirdly, we are playing the tournament in a continent where Colombia is itself. So yesterday, if you look at the stadium, you could realize that, in fact, the about 97% of the spectators at the stadium were all Colombians. So they had all the factors in their favor ahead of the game. And Ghana in this tournament have shown that we are not a goal scoring team. There's no game we scored more than 2 goals. For every game, even if we score, we just score a goal and that was it. But Colombia in this tournament have scored more than 2 goals in games. So it was always obvious that Ghana was going to find it very difficult to score Colombia. And yesterday, if you look at how the game went, Colombia created a lot of chances in the game. Ghana spent the entire 90 minutes plus the 10 minutes that was added to the 90 minutes without a shot on target. How do you proceed? How do you qualify with such statistics? Very, very poor. Yesterday, I don't want to blame Carlos Queiroz, because Carlos Queiroz deployed the strategy, or his strategy, using the kind of players we had. Though we had some attacking players in our team, but you ask yourself that, are these players good enough to take us to where we want to go? Yesterday, we defended very, very well. But I also believe that the lack of understanding at the back caused us yesterday. Because if you look at the goal that was scored by Don Rice, you could feel like the defenders did not communicate very, very well. Alidu was the one who was supposed to cover up at that space. But Alidu found himself just in front of the goalkeeper, leaving his back open. And the striker had no choice than to slot in the goal. So yesterday, I feel we defended very well at the point in time. But when Marvin Senna got injured and Alidu Seydou came in, you could realize that Alidu Seydou was not familiar with the back four. So communication was a problem yesterday. And I think we lost the game based on lack of communication at the back. But you ask yourself that after conceding that goal within the first 14, 15 minutes of the game, what were we doing again? We were not creating any chance. And at this stage of the competition, you only win games by scoring. You only win games by scoring. Better still, you can take the game to what? To extra time. But the issue is that if you want to win that game, if you want to win a game, you have to score. And Ghana has not been scoring this tournament. So I feel what we did yesterday was a true reflection of what Ghanaians felt, because we have to be realistic to ourselves. At the start of this competition, most Ghanaians knew that we are parading one of the weakest squads for every World Cup tournament. This was one of our weakest squads. My expectations was very, very low. I didn't expect much from this team. In fact, qualifying out of our group was a big achievement to me, because we went into the tournament without our marksman, Kudus Mohamed. We lost our two centre-backs, talking of Mohamed Salisu and Jeku. Our team was a bit disjointed. Even at the centre of our midfield, the player who had been controlling things for us, Thomas Sepade, had his own issues before the start of the tournament. In the attack, none of our players have shown that he's a potent attacker. So I think yesterday, if you look at how the game went, I think it was a true reflection of the results which occurred yesterday. And I also believe that we were even lucky to even concede just a goal, because Dries Diat had about two chances where I thought he should have scored. Aside that, Colombia were attacking us, despite the fact that they were leading by a goal to nil, but they were still attacking us. They wanted more goals. So I don't want to blame anyone. I think what the boys did yesterday was something they couldn't do better. They couldn't do better than what they did yesterday. And I think the 1-0 loss yesterday was a true reflection of what happened yesterday. And I think Ghana, nothing has spoiled. We should come back and put our assets together to make sure that at the next AFCON, we go there and perform very, very well.
0: Thank you, Warris, for your thoughts. There were issues, right? There were reports that, expectations were that Ghana could at least make the quarterfinals, baffling where those reports were coming from. But if you were to rate the Black Stars World Cup campaign, how would you rate it over 10?
2: Well, I'll rate it 7 over 10. Like I said, sometimes you look at the expectations, then you do the ratings. My expectations was very low. I didn't expect us to even qualify out of our group. Seriously, I didn't expect us to even qualify out of our group. So based on what we did in this, at least qualifying to the round two stage of the competition alone, I think was something above my expectations. So if you ask me how to rate them, I'll give the Black Stars 7 over 10, because not because they were extraordinary, not because they were better, but because they exceeded my expectations. That is it. So it is 7 over 10 for the Black Stars.
0: I thank you, Warris, for your thoughts on the Black Stars. I do believe we've exhausted it. But now let's come in studio. Hold on the line for me. Let's come in studio to talk about the African teams at the 2026 World Cup. African football arrived at the 2026 World Cup with unprecedented momentum. For the first time, a continent had 10 representatives on the tournament thanks to FIFA expansion to 48 teams. The group stage was historic. 9 out of the 10 African teams progressed to the round of 32, the highest knockout qualification rate for any confederation at the World Cup. It was widely celebrated as proof that African football continues to close the gap on traditional powerhouses. However, the knockout stage has provided a different picture. 10 teams qualified for the World Cup, 9 teams reached a round of 32. Tunisia were eliminated at the group stage. After a round of 32, only Morocco and Egypt survived on penalties, both after 1-1 draws, similar fashion. South Africa lost 1-0 to Canada. Ivory Coast lost 2-1 to Norway. DR Congo lost 2-1 to England. Senegal lost 3-2 to Belgium. Algeria lost 2-0 to Switzerland. Cape Verde lost 3-2 to extra time. Cape Verde will be the most standout of all the African teams at the World Cup based on their performance against Argentina, who were the World Cup champions. Ghana lost 1-0 to Colombia. So I only hope Morocco and Egypt, the two North African teams. The first is the positive story. 9 teams have reached the knockout stage, something no one imagined years ago. African teams have shown they can compete consistently against Europe and South America. Several nations push traditional giants all the way. Morocco and then Cape Verde also pushing. Cape Verde could not make it. Morocco did. The second is concern. Nine teams reaching round of 32. Sevilla had already been eliminated. Many of those defeats came by the narrowest of margin, raising questions whether African teams are struggling to manage knockout football when pressure is highest. We know the margins, as I mentioned, they lost by. Kwame Nelson, let me take your thoughts on this first and foremost, right? Has Africa's objectives simply changed from qualifying knockout stage to reaching? Have we changed our objective from simply qualifying from the knockout stage to consistently reaching the quarterfinals?
3: Okay, thank you very much. So, looking at the African teams that managed to qualify from the group stages to the knockout stages, I saw a little bit difference. These days, African teams want to progress from the
1: group stage.
3: From the group stages to the knockout stages, because they think they can match toe to toe with the Europeans and the South Americans.
0: Mm-hmm.
3: Looking at the game between DR Congo and England, DR Congo showed progress. Like, they showed that they can match them toe to toe, but due to lack of concentration, they lost with a one goal margin. That was 2-1. And the Cape Verde game versus Argentina.
1: My goodness.
3: Cape Verde really showed progress. I never thought Cape Verde could match Argentina, the reigning champions of the FIFA World Cup.
1: You know what was going into my mind?
0: What was that?
1: I was getting flashbacks of the final 3-3, France, Argentina.
0: Yeah,
1: like, Cape Verde was... No, just Cape Verde. Go, you can't do this to my goods. I was pleading.
0: All right.
3: Their first ever World Cup, and they managed to get this result. They should be proud of themselves because they really showed they can progress. And I'm looking forward to them in the AFCON. I'm really sure they will be doing much more than what they did in the World Cup. So African teams are really, really, really good. The Senegal game, I had a problem with. I had a problem with Papi Thiaw. His changes wasn't good. Going into the game, 2-0 lead, 85th minute, some changes was not needed. He should have managed and controlled the game because it was only left with 9 minutes for the game to be ended. But some little changes made them lose concentration and lost the game. So going into the next World Cup, I'm looking forward. African teams will progress from not only the round 32, but maybe quarterfinals, and maybe we could see African teams playing in the World Cup final.
0: Let me come back to you, Abdul Waris, right? Let me get your thoughts. What do you think of the synopsis of Africa as a whole in the round of 32, and then break down the key teams for me there, where you found that we faltered and where we did well?
2: Well, I also believe that, you know, trying to answer the question you asked the other panelists, you know, now, the benchmark for every African country at the World Cup is getting to the semifinals of the tournament, because initially, Africa's best performing and Africa's best performing country, or countries that have performed so well during the World Cup, had to get to the quarterfinals of the competition. And the Morocco bested it by getting to the semifinals of the competition. For every African country, I think the benchmark has to do with getting to the semifinals of the competition. Now, Africa paraded 10 countries at a tournament, and right after the group stages, Tunisia disappointed us so well. I didn't expect Tunisia to get knocked out of the competition in the group stages, but they were knocked out of the competition. Then we had about 9 countries getting to the round 32 stage of the competition. If you look at how we lost our games, or how those countries lost their respective games, it was very, very appalling. And surprisingly, almost all of them lost by a good margin. And for some of them, they took a lead, then they relaxed for their compatriots to win the game from the losing side. If you take Senegal, for example, I was very, very surprised how Senegal managed the game against Belgium. Belgium has not been performing very well in recent years. You know, their good generation have faded off, and they are now trying to build a new generation of talented players. So even in this tournament, they were not convincing. They were not convincing at all. And I was very surprised that Wenger had to succumb to that two-goal lead to lose the game to Belgium. So I think one thing African countries have not done it better in this tournament has to do with game management. Our game management has been very, very poor, especially if you look at, like I said, how Senegal lost to Belgium. Now, DR Congo playing against England, you know, England has not been convincing in this tournament. Even during the pre-FIFA World Cup friendlies, we saw that they were struggling. And even when England played against Ghana, we all saw how they performed. They were very poor. For DR Congo, I think they could have managed the game very, very well. That's where the game management comes in. Because for every coach, when you get to this part of the tournament, the most important thing is game management. Game management is very, very important. Yesterday, we also saw how Argentina managed the game against Tibet. Argentina were not at their best yesterday. But even at your worst moment, you should be able to grind results against your opponent. That was exactly what Argentina did yesterday. And I felt for a country like Senegal, for a country like Tibet, for a country like... See, so I saw some of these African countries should have managed their games very, very well. Game management was very, very poor. That was our biggest problem in this tournament. And I think going forward, our African nation, our African coaches must also sit down and look at how best they can help our clubs or our nations when we are playing against these countries. Because it has to do with psyche. It has to do with psyche. Because if you look at what happened, in fact, it shouldn't have been something that's been recurring in this tournament. Because you can count about four or five African countries that lost their games, the specific games with a goal margin. And for some of them, they didn't take the lead and sat behind to lose those games. So I also believe that I've been very, very happy with how Morocco and Egypt have played so far in this tournament. And I was very surprised with Egypt. I never thought Egypt would even get to this stage of the competition. Because we all know Egypt has not been a club, it has not been a country that has been performing so well. From the last 4 or 5 years, the Egypt we know has not been the Egypt we see now. They are also struggling. Their golden generation are failing off. So I was very surprised with their performance in this tournament. But I think Morocco and Egypt have shown that, yes, they understand the modern model of football, and they understand the modern aspect of football. And if you look at how Morocco managed to beat Netherlands, it tells you that they had their cards very, very well. They managed the game very, very well. Even for Egypt, if you look at how Egypt also performed in their game, Egypt also at a point in time, I thought Egypt were going to lose against Australia. Because Australia were playing, in fact, right after Egypt had the first goal, Australia threw the game to Egypt. And they had the equalizer. At a point in time, Australia were pushing to make sure that they would get the second goal to win the game. But Egypt played very, very well. They managed the game very, very well. Comes down to their head coach, Hossein Hassan, and I think he has done very, very well. And I think these two African countries have really shown that they understand the modern style of football and they understand what it takes to play in the knockout stage of every competition.
0: Right. Hold on the line for me, Waris. Let me come back to studio to Kelvin. Kelvin, can Morocco repeat the 2022 Euroleague, and could Egypt become the surprise package of this year's World Cup for Africa?
1: I feel that the difference between African nations comparable to the Europeans, the Asians, particularly like Japan, and the South Americans are 3 things. One, the mentality. And out of the mentality comes the approach. And again, quality. Look at how Ghana played against Colombia. How Ghana played against the nation in England. The mentality is that for a nation like England, they are leaps and bounds ahead of us. They are that good. As a matter of fact, we need not go toe-to-toe with them. So mentally, we conceal that idea that we are not there with them. And that is where the approach will stem from. The approach is that we go and defend. And in defense, now we talk of quality. The quality is that when we now get chances to bury them, we don't. So look at games like DR Congo England, for example. They take the lead in the first half. And then now the perception is, or the mentality is, that we have the lead, let's defend. Right? Comparable to that of Morocco. Mentality, approach, quality. For Morocco, their mental fortitude tells them that they are equal to the Europeans. They can go toe-to-toe with them. And so their approach is that band for band, toe-to-toe. They go out with the mentality that we are going to play exactly the way the Europeans will come at us. We don't surrender nor retreat. So that approach comes from the mentality. And then quality. If you look at the Moroccan national team, you cannot say they are as equal to that of France, nor England, nor maybe Argentina. But you can clearly tell that they believe in their quality and they play the way they have to. You can't tell me that as of now, Ismaïla Saïbari, who for me has been their best attacking man, is equal to Kylian Mbappe. So for Africa, we need to get to the point where we improve quality deliberately. That attacking-wise, we need to be deliberate about creating very good attackers, number nines, and creative forwards, who out of nothing. Look at the goals Kylian Mbappe scored against Sweden. The first goal, out of nothing. Defenders would have to think twice to defend that ball. We need to get to the point where we create attackers of those caliber. Players who can create out of nothing. Players who are fearful in front of goal. That is their attacking-wise. That is the quality. The approach. We should not look at the Europeans as far ahead of us. As a matter of fact, we sit deep and defend all the time. If you sit and defend and defend and defend, and you don't attack, eventually, if you don't soak the pressure wall, you concede. And again, that mentality, that we are not there, we should accept that they are far ahead of us. That mentality is bad. It is sad. It is something that I disdain personally. It's about time we sat back. For all this World Cup has taught us, Spain 0, Cabo Verde 0, Portugal 0, DR Congo 0, Argentina 3, Cabo Verde 2, Congo 1, England 2. These games have told us a story that it's about time African football now took a leap. It's about time we look ourselves in the mirror and say that we are there. We now have to look at getting the best of quality up front and bearing the chances we get. Look, Morocco are not far away from winning the World Cup, in my opinion. Because whatever that European nations have, they seem to have it. That mental fortitude, that understanding and telepathy, that sacrifice and even long-suffering and endurance, the ability to maintain and manage games very well is part of them. Look at the game against Netherlands. They went down, and band for band, they came hunting until the very last minute when they got the goal. That is how African nations should approach tournaments. With this defeated mentality, we get to nowhere. But I can challenge for a fact that who are Morocco even playing against tomorrow? Today, it is Canada.
0: Yeah.
1: Beyond Canada, I think their route leads somewhere to straight the quarterfinals, right? France. I'll love that. I'll relish the moment. Look, like it or not, Morocco are there. They are the standard bearers for Africa. It's about time the other nations watch Morocco and said that we can make it as well. For Papi Thiaw and his boys, look, if I had the chance, I'll go and collect the African trophy myself and present to Morocco. They disappointed me big time. I forgot to eat the following day. I was on air screaming like something was happening to me. I was so disappointed in them. For the other nations, kudos to them. I didn't expect much. But for Morocco, they are the standard bearers. And I give my support to them. I'm voting for them to go to the quarterfinals. What happens from there, I think that heads up already. Heads up already for them.
0: Kwame Nelson, I mean, Morocco and Egypt, right? Who do you think has a better chance of carrying Africa to the quarterfinals? And do you think after Morocco face Canada, Egypt face Argentina, do you believe that Argentina will be wary of Egypt based on what they face with Cape Verde? And also, they may be shaking again to their boots.
3: Yes, going into the Argentina and Egypt game, I know Argentina won't underrate any African team going forward because the game...
1: Yesterday, you know what happens to me when I'm tensious? I want to pee, but I can't go.
3: The game Cape Verde played with Argentina, I don't think they will be underrating any African team going forward. And I think Morocco will be the standout performance for African teams in this World Cup. I think they can match France if they eliminate Canada in the round 16 stage. By all means, France will eliminate Paraguay and Morocco will also eliminate Canada, and they will meet. In the last World Cup, they met and It was only by a few margin France eliminated Morocco in the semi-final of the competition. So going into this World Cup, their mentality and their approach into this game will be different because they have had an experienced players to their previous squad they were using in 2022. So going into this this match, I think Morocco will be the standout performance for African teams at the World Cup. But with Egypt, I won't be surprised if they give Argentina a little bit tough match.
0: Okay.
4: All right.
0: Sure. Waris, let me get your thoughts on something on quickly before we go, right? We have the 2027 AFCON coming up as the next big competition for Africa. We've seen the performance of African teams in the current what's it called, World Cup now. Only Egypt and Morocco is living. Are there signs of what's going to happen in the 2027 AFCON? And what do you think is the next step for Africa at this 2027 AFCON?
2: Well, I think looking at what is happening at the 2024 World Cup, one thing is very clear. African football has come of age. African football has come of age. And one thing I've been very, very particular about African countries is that, you know, now it seems all the countries are beginning to embrace the inclusion of foreign-based players into their team. If you look at the Morocco national team like this, about 50% of their squad were born outside Africa. And their integration into the national team has helped them so much. You were talking about the mentality of the Morocco, the mentality of the countries that have qualified to the quarterfinals of the competition. Now, one thing is clear. You know, these Moroccans have the European mentality because that's where they were born. And also have a taste of that African style of football. So their football is a combination of the European mentality, African flair, and European flair. And for the next AFCON, I think we are going to witness one of the most exciting AFCON in 2027. Because now we've seen the emergence of countries like Cape Verde, DR Congo. We've seen Ghana as well. I know Ghana, by 2027, we are going to have a very, very good team ahead of the tournament. And we've seen Senegal too. Senegal, they are the apex of African football. We've seen Morocco. And I'm very, very happy, seriously, because to see Minos like Cape Verde making it, playing very, very well at the World Cup, what it tells you is that African football has come of age. And for the next AFCON, I think the world will witness one of the most exciting AFCON tournaments in 2027. So I think it's a good thing. We can continue, we can build from where we ended at the FIFA World Cup and to make sure that during the 2027 AFCON, we'll bring the world spotlight on the African continent for the world to witness one of the best football in the AFCON.
0: I think you are. Preview Morocco, Canada, and then Egypt, Argentina for me before you leave us. Give us a preview of that game. What are your thoughts and what the outcome will be?
2: Well, for Egypt, I think that will be the end of the road for them because they are playing against one of the favorites of the tournament. And if Argentina were to lose a game or if Argentina were to get knocked out by a club or by a country in this tournament, it could have been yesterday. Yesterday, they were not at their best, but they still managed to gain the results against Cape Verde. Let me tell you, no one should underrate Cape Verde. Nobody should underrate Cape Verde. It wasn't sheer luck when they had a draw against Spain. They have a very, very good tactician, Bobista. Bobista had his training with La Masia. So if you watch how Cape Verde played yesterday, you could see that tiki-taka in their play. And no one should underrate them. And for what they did this year against Argentina, I can confidently tell you that they played very, very well. And Argentina is still my favorite or one of my favorites to win this tournament. So it's going to be a very, very difficult game for Egypt. Seriously, very, very difficult game for Egypt. And for a team that has Lionel Messi, it tells you that they have that X factor in their team. if you take the Egypt national team, Mohamed Salah has not been he has not been making the difference for Egypt in this tournament. It has always been Imam Ashour. So what I can say is

0: and their play has been very, very extraordinary. We also saw how they played against Brazil. We also saw how they played against Netherlands. They are well organized. They have experienced players in their team. Like I said, they have players who have a touch of African football and a touch of European football. They have it. So when they meet these Europeans and these South Americans, they are able to play very, very well against them. So I strongly believe that for Morocco, I tip them to qualify to the next stage of the competition. They are going to win their game. But for Egypt, I think that is the end of the road for them. Playing against a country that is very, in fact, for Argentina, this tournament will be the end of the road for most of their players. Because I know right after this tournament, the likes of Messi, this midfielder who plays for Rodrigo de Paul, Emiliano Martinez, all these players are going to retire from the national team. So they want to end their stay with the national team on a good note. So the eager and the hunger to win this World Cup is very, very high for them. I still believe they are going to knock out Egypt. And for Morocco, I think they will progress to the next stage of the competition.
1: All right, thank you, Waris. Thank you. Always, always lovely to have you. We would have you in again next week to preview on the rest of the games. Do have a great rest of the day, and we shall catch up again next week. Thank you for joining us.
0: You're welcome. You're welcome, man.
1: All right, so we're back in studio now to look at the round of 16 preview, the remaining matches. I'll do this with Kwame Nelson and also my man, Kelvin Saki. So the round of 16 has produced a fascinating mix of football heavyweights, surprise packaging, and emerging contenders. While every game matters, four fixtures stand out as the most difficult to call. While the remaining ties presents opportunities for either favorites to assert themselves or underdogs to make history. The first one, the Ibernian Derby, Portugal versus Spain. My goodness, what a time to be alive. This is arguably the headline fixture of the round. Spain have looked one of the tournament's most complete teams, brushing aside Austria 3-0, while Portugal progressed after a less convincing 2-1 win over Croatia. Question remains over Portugal's cohesion despite the attacking quality. So, Kelvin, I know you love Spain a lot, right? But is Spain the most balanced team left in the tournament?
2: Tell me about what is wrong with Portugal's midfield.
1: What do you mean by what's wrong with
2: them? Well, it's Bruno, the most productive midfield that I
1: have. Yeah.
2: And how can a pairing of Bruno, Vitinha and João Neves is not clicking? I'm stunned. This should have been the sweetest pair of midfielders at the World Cup as of now.
1: Yeah. Because they are the most prolific midfield.
2: Yeah, as of now, currently in the world. The best of them. So you put them together in their respective positions, and I expect that they produce magic. It's not worked. And with some issues of creation like this, it is down to the players sitting down, right? For what I know from the little football I played, when we go to play a match, before we sit on the pitch, we sit amongst ourselves, right? We know what role we play, but we sit amongst ourselves and discuss. We try to understand what each particular person's role is. So, for example, one of the things I was doing was that normally when I get the ball, because of my sweet left, the best I'll do was to cut in. If there's an option, I lay the pass. If not, I shoot. I believe that this Portugal midfielder, the best they could have done for themselves was to sit, right? Bruno interacted with Vitinha, João Neves, try to understand how best they can maximize their strengths together and what they can get out of the midfield. I believe that that is where they need to unlock their magic. Contribution-wise, control-wise, how they can hold the ball to the point that they frustrate opponent, and how they can now free their wingers to be also move into spaces and now create chances for themselves. I believe that that job has not been done, and that is what makes Portugal's play quite a bit lacking. I do understand the attack have their own issues, to some extent the defense as well. But if I look at this Ibernian derby we have, I am tempted to believe that for Spain, they have the most balanced team. Look, you play a centre-back pairing of Pau Kubasi and Enric Laporte, experience, a lot of it, with a youngster who is one of the best progressive defenders ever. On right-back, who do you have? Pedro Porro, who contributes a lot attacking-wise and defensively. And of course, Marco Correa, with confidence on the high, and moved to Real Madrid already, and the performance we are seeing at the World Cup. He's

0: rock solid. Then you come to the midfield. You can get Pedri. You can get Gavi. You can get Fabian Ruiz. These are just combinations I'm mentioning. On a good day, it is down to the Lafuente to sit, think as much as he can, and decide that, okay, today I'm going with Pedri and Rodri for the double pivot. Before they would come to look at who plays as a number 10, Dani Olmo or maybe Fabian Ruiz. They have this sort of combination understanding that makes me envy them. In that sense, they allow their attackers to move into spaces while they move the ball amongst themselves. And by the time you realize Lamine Yamal is into space, or Isabella has moved into space, Ferran or Alex Bynum has moved into space, and that's what makes them very dangerous. Their fluidity. Look, I believe that this would be a very sweet football to watch. Portugal, Spain, the battle won in midfield. And I don't fear to make this assertion that I will not be afraid to make that bold prediction. That at the end of it, it will be Spain 2, Portugal 1 or Portugal 0. Because look, if the battle is won in midfield, whoever wins will win it.
1: Kwame Nelson, let me take your thoughts on the Spain, the Portugal-Spain game. What do you think is going to happen? What's your view? Kelvin has said his thoughts. If the midfield battle, whoever wins the midfield battle, win the game. What are your thoughts on the game overall? Where do you think it will be won or lost?
2: Yeah, as Kelvin said, the match will be won in the middle. So, looking at the Spanish midfielders, Rodri, Fabian Ruiz, or Dani Olmo. Don't forget, this team was still playing the 2024 Euros. There's a little bit changes in attack where Buena is starting ahead of Nico Williams because of injury. And this Spain team has played together, so they understand themselves very, very well. Looking at their attacking-wise, Yamal is not having his days like he was having at Barca and the last Euros they played. But Spain is a very good team. And Portugal, on the other hand, are facing challenges in this tournament. They have little or less cohesion in the middle. As Kelvin said, Bruno, Vitinha, and João Neves are the best three midfielders in the world currently. But they are not playing to their standard. Everyone expected them to be doing the simple passes and crosses to their attackers to score. The attackers also have their own problem. I'm a Cristiano Ronaldo fan.
0: Oh God!
2: Sometimes I pray he should be on the bench and let the kids play, because
0: you're an honest guy.
2: I like you
0: more than before.
2: I don't understand him. At a certain point, he will be forcing to come into the middle, creating less chances for Bruno and the rest to at least lay the passes for him to score. Anytime I watch Messi, I wonder, hey, it is say Cristiano to be Timabo Sabo, baby. I want the Portugal team to progress, but looking at how they are playing, I think Spain will eliminate them. Maybe 3-0 or 2-1.
1: Eish. Kelvin, let's preview the other games. Brazil, Norway. Brazil are beginning to hit top form, but Norway possess one more psychological advantage. They've never lost to Brazil, winning twice and drawing twice, including their famous 1998 World Cup victory. And Erling Haaland and Martin Odegaard to the equation, Brazil could face one of their biggest tests yet. Can Brazil end their winless run against Norway?
0: I stand with this, right? A manager straight, run to the players. If you look at the composure of the Don Carlo Michel Ancelotti, when Brazil were struggling to break down Japan, and how he made those changes, and the way a manager stood firm in the face of adversity, trying to break down Japan, and eventually they got it. I believe that they are beginning to develop that mentality that they can go that far to win the World Cup. That is what is needed for Brazil. I don't understand that generation-wise, they are not there in terms of other players or teams we've seen. No, we are not a World Cup team. They are there by virtue of their quality. The quality we've seen in Erling Haaland scoring goals here and there for fun. Even though he doesn't play an integral part in the game, but what he does very well when he gets the chances, he scores. I love that for him. They are doing that because they know that their strength lies in attack. But they are not a World Cup team. And that is where I believe that the gap is. Beyond that, it'll be sweet. It'll be beautiful to watch how Norway will lock horns with Brazil. All the same, yeah, I believe that teams have a certain level of should I say, atmosphere or clique when it comes to World Cup football. Argentina have developed that over time, similar to France. When it gets to that stage, Germany have lost it. But Brazil are building that thing. You need to get to a stage where the stage invites you to bring your best. Brazil will bring it on against Norway. 2-1 for Brazil.
1: Kwame Nelson, Mexico, England, this more than a football match. England must travel to the most intimidating atmosphere of the Azteca Stadium, dealing with altitude, passionate home support, and a confident Mexican side. England survived a scare against DR Congo, while Mexico quietly grown stronger as the tournament has progressed. Weather is a key talking point ahead of the match. England, Mexico, what do you think the game will be won or lost? Or who do you think is going to take it?
2: So with the England game, I think individual brilliance will be needed most among the England squad, because their match against DR Congo, they lack a player who can break the defensive shape of the DR Congo team. So looking at this game, they need an individual brilliance player who can take on players and maybe commit a penalty or a foul. That's their set pieces players can score the goal. The Mexico team England are going to facing hasn't conceded any goal in this tournament, and they have played all their matches at their home grounds, giving them momentum and much joy, because they are playing with the 12th man. Of course, their fans are at the stadium, and they are really showing why they hosted the tournament and are really playing a beautiful football. England should manage the game, relax, because Mexico will come into this game with high intensity, and physical players will be needed in this game very well. So England should relax. I think this game will be decided on penalties.
1: Interesting. Kelvin, yeah. Let's preview Switzerland, Colombia. Colombia and the Messis, now they are part of our South American hit list, right? Coming up against Switzerland. Evenly sized match. Neither side are traditional favorite, but they've quietly impressed. Switzerland remain disciplined and difficult to break down, while Colombia have looked organized, dangerous in transition, and unbeaten in competitive matches for an extended run.
3: Yeah.
1: Can Colombia reach the quarterfinals again? And what do you think will be the outcome of the game? Break down that game for me.
0: They have both dark horses.
1: Mm-hmm.
0: They have a role to play at the World Cup, both Switzerland and Colombia. They are there to make a name for themselves. They are there to grab opportunity on the biggest stages and make a statement. That is what they do all the time when they progress past the group stages. I believe that the difference between these two sides is that Switzerland seem to have a lot of hungry players off the bench. Juan Masembe, very, very good. Behind Brilliant Bermo and Bolo, there are a lot of strikers waiting in the line. They are midfielders solid, Remy Fuela, with Granit Xhaka. I believe that they have a lot of quality and hungry players who contribute a lot all the time, regardless of what time they start, that is off the bench or regular play. And I believe that it will get down to who best can manage the game between the two sides. That is why I feel that the wild card for Switzerland will be pulled. So I would go to Switzerland to win this game. Maybe a 1-0 win will be enough for them to go past Colombia. If not, I think penalties would also separate these two sides.
1: Okay, now we come back again to... Kwame Richard, Kwame Nelson, let me have you preview United States, Belgium. What do you think about those two teams?
2: It will be a very good game.
0: But how is Belgium? Oh, Senegal, God.
2: It will be a very good game because the USA are really playing an exciting football. Under Mauricio Pochettino, I've seen a little bit changes in their attacking progress. These days, they attack more than defend. And I like the fact that Sergino Des is playing on the right wing as a right back at Barcelona and PSV.
0: He was a fraud.
2: he wasn't that man, but Mauricio Pochettino has changed his style of play and he's really doing really well. But I'm looking forward to who will be their striker, because Florian Balogun was sent off. That incident reminds me of Lionel Messi versus Algeria.
0: Massa.
2: That's the difference.
3: Look,
2: there's no difference.
3: Let me clear this one. The legendary referee Colina explained that if you look at these two incidents, right, Lionel Messi's own, he was trying to put his foot in between the legs of the player to get the ball. And Otiane Naichi. In the case of Balogun, he didn't just step on it. His ankle twisted. Not still 90, so in those instances of those few seconds, that's what makes the difference. If you give Messi a card, you could flash a yellow. In the case of Balogun, it becomes a straight red for me.
2: But with Messi's one, he wasn't even showed a yellow card. Look, so that calls for debate.
3: There are some things in football here. If you are good, you are good. Greatness beats protocol. Accept it. Let's go on.
2: So with the US team, I'm looking forward who will be their leading man because Florin Balogun is on hot form. So I think USA will win this match comfortably. The Belgium aren't the same that we saw in the 2018 World Cup.
3: Massa.
2: So USA will win this match hands down.
1: USA will win this match hands down. We look to see that. Kelvin, let's deep dive finally into the big game we have today, Paraguay versus France.
3: Is it that big?
1: Is it not? Haven't Paraguay been very, very...
3: What are the stakes?
1: Isn't it quarterfinal?
3: Round 16.
1: Quarterfinal.
3: For quarterfinal.
1: Yeah.
3: And there is Paraguay France.
1: Yeah.
3: Do you realize the gap?
1: No, but Paraguay have surprise teams in this World Cup.
3: They are there because the Germans didn't pull their weight. They are that bad. Paraguay are there because the Germans were that bad. The Germans were that bad. I repeat. Look, this World Cup has been a World Cup of surprises. It's been a World Cup that has unveiled lots of talent and players from across board, from different continents altogether. But for a round of 16 game of this magnitude, clearly it should have been Germany and France. The Germans are losing their mettle. Remember how they crashed out of the last World Cup? So embarrassingly. They need to go back and reset. If you look at how the French team are well-oiled, that attacking telepathy, understanding that French machine in Kylian Mbappe going with a creative spark as bright as Olise and with a depth on the bench, I just envy them for the quality they can pull on any given day. Their bench are equally as good as their starting lineups and they are beginning to understand themselves so well that it is not now about who scores which goal or how they score. It is about winning each and every single game and getting to the final to once again win that crown, which is the World Cup. Look, the French team are way too good. They are way too good that I fear for Paraguay. It is a round of 16. But I fear that it will be the stage where Paraguay will be embarrassed. I didn't see what was so special about them beyond their defensive compatibility against Germany. And at penalties, I thought that the German penalty takers were not good. But there's no way Paraguay would go and pull France to that extent or that level. When it gets tough, that France machine up front in Kylian Mbappe, with his arsenals behind them, Desiree Doué, Olise, would work the magic. And they'll break down the Paraguayan defense. Look, straightforward, I'm going for 3-0.
1: 3-0.
3: I'm thinking twice.
1: Mbappe will go into, is going to
3: Mbappe
1: get
3: Mbappe will score twice.
1: Okay.
3: Yeah,
1: Messi will be going 2-2 again.
3: Mbappe will score twice.
1: So now let's do, we've previewed all the matches. Let's do rapid fire in our final few minutes. So you give me the goals. I'll call the team out. You give me the goals. Portugal, Spain. Just give me goals. Portugal versus Spain. What's your final result?
2: Spain 2-1.
3: 2-1 to Spain.
1: Brazil, Norway.
2: Brazil 2-0.
3: Brazil 3-1.
1: Mexico, England.
2: 1-1. It will go to penalties.
1: And who will take it?
2: England.
3: 2-2 penalties. England will take it.
1: Switzerland, Colombia.
2: Colombia will win 2-0.
3: Switzerland 2-0.
1: Canada, Morocco.
2: Morocco 2-0.
3: Morocco 3-0.
1: Paraguay, France.
2: France 3-0.
3: France 3-0.
1: United States, Belgium.
2: USA 2, Belgium 0.
3: USA 2, Belgium 1.
1: You think USA will beat Belgium?
3: Are they that good? USA. Look, Pochettino, I give my heart to him on this one. The way he's built the team to the point that you see players coming off the bench and you can tell that they are bringing even a lot more than what the starters are doing. They have been that productive. They've been that understanding amongst themselves. And with the fans behind them, look, they are going to put pressure on Belgium a lot. And Belgium will succumb to it, I'm telling you.
1: Argentina, Egypt.
2: Argentina 3, Egypt 0.
3: Argentina 2-0. 3-0 and what in
4: Africa dada.
1: Oh my word. So let's just use the final 2 minutes to give me your overall thoughts of the World Cups thus far. Just a minute, Kwame Nelson, and then Kelvin will use giving his final thoughts of the World Cup currently.
2: So the World Cup has really taken a shape. It's really exciting to watch. I'm really impressed with the big boys coming up, with those leading the top scorers, Messi, Dembele, Mbappe. I'm really impressed.
1: Haaland, don't forget the striking Viking.
2: Haaland, I've really enjoyed this World Cup compared to the previous one.
1: In Qatar?
2: Yes.
1: What has been your standout, or what's it called? What was your standout moment, one moment in the World Cup which has etched in your memory? Don't tell me the Cape Verde woman. Give me something else.
3: Well, that's what I was going to say, man.
1: That's why, like, don't tell me that I need something. Come on, give me something. What has been your standout?
2: Okay, so Norway, their fans, whenever they win, the Viking
3: row.
2: Man. Okay, it's really beautiful. Impressive.
1: Kelvin, what's your thoughts on the World Cup? I know we've been doing... Listeners, we've been doing all the matches. Catch a commentary live on Assassin 99.5. We're also doing outdoor events at the Woods.
3: Yeah.
1: So catch us there. We'll be announcing when and where we're doing these things. Kelvin, what's been your standout?
3: Me, it's been the goalkeeping stories.
1: Mm.
3: Benjamin Asare and Vozinha. Look, at age 40, you should be now thinking of how to retire, where you get your final paychecks to retire and build your retirement plan. At age 33, Benjamin Asare has really made a claim. I love that for him. And this will be the time when he finally gets a good deal to take care of himself. At age 33, you should be going to retirement. I mean, and for what Vozinha did yesterday alone, I believe that he's been my most amazing player at the World Cup so far. Do away with what Kylian Mbappe and Messi are doing. It's their standard. They always will do it. But for players like this, I believe that the World Cup was meant to reveal their stories and for their name to come to the limelight.
1: All right. Thank you, Kelvin. Thank you, Kwame Nelson, for the show today. We've loved it. This has been an exclusive World Cup feature show we have on Team Talk this afternoon. We've been sponsored in this our World Cup journey by Spot Water by Verna. 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Again, 0249-717777. Spot Water by Verna is very, very much loved in the streets. We've also been sponsored by Icon Energy. Today is the day you could have enjoyed your watch if you came with it. So we'll announce that on the course of the show. We've been sponsored by Icon Energy as well for the World Cup shows we're having. As well, the Woods Bar and Lounge, there's no mob, there's no place more exciting to be, where the fans are, where the people are, where the camaraderie is set. The Woods Bar and Lounge has also sponsored us as well. It was also sponsored by the African Prosperity Network, uniting the continent and breaking down barriers. You can catch at the africanprosperitynetwork.com to find out more about it. They've also been sponsoring us on this. I've done this show today with Kwame Nelson, with Kelvin Saki. I was also joined by the magnificent Abdul Waris Mandela. We've had a proper deep dive of the Ghana show win at the World Cup and also looking forward to the round of 16 game. You shall hear from us again in the rest of our subsequent bulletin as we give you the rest of the World Cup games right here on Assassin 99.5. There's no other dial to be on. Do have a great afternoon. I've been your host, Kwame Pla. Catch me next week at 11 a.m. to 1 p.m. again, where we preview the World Cup and also the rest of the biggest sporting stories. Have a great afternoon. Take care and bye-bye.

0: It's another Saturday. Welcome to Z Logic, the show made by Gen Zs and for Gen Zs. This is the show where Gen Zs flow on our mind. What's wrong with them when you were real, Jim? What you say, yeah, Trey, Adrian. Here we spill the tea and we talk all that is happening around us. So brace up because your Saturday just got interesting. Achomina Dole, and I'll be doing this with
1: Salome Elliott. I'm back.
0: You're welcome back. Welcome back. We missed you. Yeah, we missed you last week.
1: You missed me. It was
0: welcome back.
1: Thank you so much.
0: We thank God for speedy recovery.
1: Exactly. We thank God. And I hope everybody is safe out there because I feel like the weather is not too good.
0: It's not you feel like, oh, the weather is not too good. It's not good at all. It's not good at all. How's the week been though?
1: It's just yesterday evening. Or was it yesterday or this 1:30?
0: This dawn, yeah. It's this morning.
1: Charlie,
0: yeah,
1: it has changed my mood.
0: Black Star served us breakfast.
1: Everything. I was so happy. I was really happy until the match. Then.
0: Like, they raised our hope to a certain level and then they just brought it. Oh, we didn't sleep or we were watching this and decided to.
1: I want anyway. To shock you.
0: Okay, shock
1: I
0: me.
1: I didn't watch you. I didn't watch so. I didn't have the heart to watch.
0: Oh, I said I was going to. I slept though, but I watched just a tiny bit because I didn't wake up early.
1: Yeah.
0: But when I woke up, the goal, they had already scored the goal.
1: But I was tracking online.
0: It is
1: online,
0: what it is.
1: Though.
0: Yeah. Oh, okay.
1: Yeah, I couldn't sleep, but I was tracking online.
0: So
1: I didn't
0: if you're
1: watch
0: not sleeping,
1: it.
0: Why didn't you watch the match?
1: No, I was. Because of, I want to say, because my heart was beating so fast.
0: Black Stars. Anyway, yeah. And so today, like I said earlier, your Saturday just got interesting. As usual, Z Logic has interesting and amazing stuff to bring your way today. So, Salome, today on the streets, what are we talking about?
1: Oh, today on the streets, on the 29th of
0: June,
1: that was June, right? On the 29th of June, there was a heavy downpour that caused a lot of things in Accra.
0: Yeah.
1: And so we'll be discussing that. We'll be delving shortly into that on the streets.
0: Then from the streets, we head to sports where, as we know, World Cup is still ongoing. And then we'll be looking at how the African countries are faring in this year's World Cup. 10 African countries made it to the World Cup. We'll be looking at how many are left and how African countries are faring. And then we'll also be looking at the Ghana versus Colombia review. Just like Salome said, what we saw this dawn, we'll be talking about it today.
1: Yeah.
0: Then, Salome, we head to where?
1: Today we'll be talking about the waterproof clothes and appliances. As usual,
0: It's raining.
1: We are in the raining season, so we need to.
0: Very, very important. And trust Z-Logic to bring you legit business ideas.
1: Legit. I hope all the business advice.
0: If they are not taking the challenge, we need to start lashing them because it's not. Last week, Steph, we gave them a social media marketing. DKB was in his lecturing elements. Charlie, he was lecturing us. So
1: guys,
0: if you are home and you are not taking it serious, Charlie. Me then you get before. So from Papa, then we head to Choices as usual, where we'll be helping a brother or a sister make a decision. Then to Gist, Salome.
1: Yeah, to Gist. It's very interesting. A very interesting topic for Gist today.
0: Hey, see, I shake you.
1: It is about cohabiting, cohabitation in relationships, if it is good or bad. So we'll be discussing
0: Gen
1: that.
0: Gen Z, what do you think?
1: Yeah, and also what age should a Gen Z start dating? That is debatable, actually. I'm here to give you bash boost.
0: As usual, we know. You just drop the bomb. We know. But yeah, like I told you earlier, your Saturday just got interesting. Just from the lineup, you know that today is going to be very interesting here. You wouldn't want to touch your dial. But as usual, you know how we do. We'll have to go and take our top three songs of the week. But before that, we would have to acknowledge our producers, Abna Andor and Onassis.
1: And so the technical guys, Bangers, we have
0: Markins,
1: Markins, we have
0: DKB, all of you. Shout out to you all for holding
1: us down. Executive producer, Uncle K.
0: God bless you so much. So yeah, these are the people holding us down for today's episode of Z Logic. But like I said, we have to take our top three songs of the week. And when we are back, we are heading to the streets. Catch you on the streets.

0: On the streets with me, Salome Elliott. Well, a beautiful one from Davido. I hope you are doing fantastically well. I hope you are having a very great day. I know most of us are very saddened by the recent happenings here in Ghana. Our heart goes out to all the affected and the victims of the recent flood here in Accra. Well, today we are here to discuss the floods here in Accra. And I mean, everything that comes with it, people talking about it on social media. We've seen videos, we've seen people crying, people living in a devastated state as a result of the flood situation. And at least 13 people have died in Ghana's capital, Accra, after the heavy downpour resulted in a severe flooding, according to the fire service, which has been involved in the rescue effort. The government has urged people to stay indoors or move to higher grounds, as the meteorological agency warned further rain was expected with a big storm approaching from the east. As at that time, that was on the 29th of June. Much of the water from Sunday night's downpour has begun to recede actually, but as the recovery operation continues, the Ghana National Fire Service said the death toll could rise. Low-lying areas were particularly impacted. Videos circulating on social media show homes and vehicles submerged, while many buildings have been destroyed. So I have my people here in the studios with me to help me go straight into this. I have man like Onassis. It's been a while, and I miss you guys, by the way.
1: How are you doing? Oh yeah, we are good. We are good. How are you doing?
0: Oh, I'm Charlie, the weather is not good.
1: The weather is fine. The weather is not good. You have to not be sure, bro. Bro. The weather no do.
0: It's not about broken hearts. I feel like there is this thing in the air where everybody's just falling sick. I don't know.
1: I'm not sure how to do. But me, I know say, you know, can't take off your heartbreak.
0: Oh.
1: And serve you breakfast.
0: Oh, no.
2: Black man.
1: Cocoa and coastage.
0: So how are you doing, DKB? What's up?
1: Pumping skinny.
0: How was your area though?
1: Bro.
0: The Castland.
1: Oh, but you don't say we. No. Crash. Our my estate is high.
3: I get evidence.
1: You see, Kaswa. We live like the Western culture, the Western lives, the taste. So, yeah. We don't. Why you didn't leave my house?
0: See the sarcasm.
1: We know the build. Tall walls. You see the way Ghanaians they build tall, almost if you are, and then they will build wall tall. No, Charlie, we don't be dwarf walls. I'm not a solo.
3: Until I need to do rubber and then.
1: So when are there flood, not happen. It will be hurricane.
0: Okay, Lillian, what's up?
4: I'm okay.
0: Your area.
4: Oh, it was okay.
0: Okay.
1: Yeah. Very okay.
0: Where do you stay actually?
1: Okay, girl,
4: actually,
1: make us say
4: I'm
1: okay.
4: In a hostel at Chadu. But oh, okay. I'm from Old Barrier.
1: Chadu was not okay. Chadu was not okay. That's how it was okay. It was not okay. It was not okay.
0: Allow.
4: Allow. Chadu, Bushu, that's how it was not okay, but not my.
1: Trade fair, say.
4: Aha.
1: Yes, Chadu.
0: Allow. We'll delve into that shortly. Margaret, how are you?
5: I'm good.
0: Your area?
5: No.
0: Bad?
5: There was nothing like that.
0: There was not. Oh, it's Alice.
1: After Magidia, yeah. She did some estate visa.
0: Yeah. So we all woke up on Monday.
3: You know who asked me when?
1: Hey. Bro,
4: I'm not being.
1: Bro, some questions are not made. Don't ask, bro. Where this guy did?
0: Man in suit, too.
1: Charlie,
0: let me just. Okay, whoa.
1: You don't even know if this is the last thing left. I don't know.
0: That's why he's wearing the suit. So how is
1: oh,
0: it?
1: No.
2: My area is okay. We didn't really experience.
3: Oh, yeah, you see your tire, any problem. Accra New Town.
1: So the thing is, we didn't really experience. Okay. It means there was an experience, bro.
4: No, but, yeah. Some
3: past, but not that way. But maybe I'm a one. Accra New Town, the challenge. You to Oda no Ada.
0: Yeah. So we woke up on Monday morning. That was 29th of June. Yeah. And I woke up at 4 at that time because I'll be going to class.
4: Yeah.
0: And it had been raining from dawn at 4 till daybreak. So, and I think no one saw this coming. No one saw this coming. Where were you?
4: I saw it coming.
0: You saw it coming?
4: Wow.
1: Evangelist Mama Pat.
3: And then, meteorologist, Anna.
0: Part of Accra flooded.
1: Seriously.
0: We have areas like Chado.
4: Yeah.
0: Chado.
4: Yeah,
0: Chado is quite surprising to so many people.
1: I wonder why she's saying she's okay.
0: She's okay.
4: On my side.
1: Are you...
3: A B A sad and one defi.
1: Chadu B. Chadu B. Chadu
0: like,
1: A B two.
0: Guys,
1: Chadu A and B. So it's like, the B side.
0: It seems like we've been talking about this over and over again.
4: Yeah.
0: And I don't know. I just want to come to you, Onassis. Yeah. What do you? Okay, we've spoken about garbages being dumped in the gutters. Our own activities has resulted into this and all that. So what is the way forward? What should we do now that we've lost lives? We've seen videos of people houses being submerged in the flood. People actually died. About 13, as at that time, 13 people died. And what is the way forward, Onassis?
3: The way forward is ourselves.
0: You're not a government official, but the way I'm asking the question, no. But I feel like you and I are Ghanaians.
3: Yeah.
0: So we all have a view on whatever that is going on. So I'm just asking you to give me your point of view on the situation.
3: The way forward is ourselves.
0: Mm.
1: Yeah.
3: See, mm-hmm. we can shout, we can cry, we can say whatever we want to say. But if we as individuals, we do not turn away from those so-called Nsehuna Yedina. Every year when it rains, we'll come and sit here and have the same conversation.
4: Yeah.
3: We started this conversation with June 3 disaster. And now we are here. It looks like whenever it rains, it's a concern.
0: Okay.
3: And we are quick to label whoever is in government that they are the cause of whatever is going on. But they've forgotten that we form the greater part of the government.
0: Yeah.
3: If we don't change our attitudes, the abandonment be a zero. Even after the 29th downpour, the next day on 30th, that was a Tuesday, people were cleaning their rooms and they were still bringing the rubbish and still pouring into the gutter.
0: Shortly.
3: So like, it's our making.
4: Yeah.
3: So I don't think this one, we need to speak much about it, even though there is this policy aspect of it, which we can't go into right now. But do the basic things to save yourself.
0: Yeah.
3: That with me, you know, I was having a conversation with my dad and he was saying that in their time, they had something they call tankers.
0: When we hear... even our time...
3: But you see... It was more effective those days than
0: it's like
3: now.
0: Town council, right?
3: Yes, town council. Yeah. But
0: tankers.
3: They were like, whenever you hear tankers, bro, who you be?
0: Helter skelter.
3: But now, so it's like more of attitude now than policy wise. So I think. Before any intervention can be done, we have to look at ourselves first.
0: DKB.
1: Charlie. Media. As a mom. I think Accra is done. Accra is full.
0: Yeah.
1: Accra should be populationally be checked. Where the city planners or the government or whatever, whoever that is in charge. For the check Accra, Accra should be a place where things have to be orderly and strictly, managed or whatever. Because if people are renting houses or renting rooms because they found work or they got work or job in Accra, people are going to continue building. And the more building or the more people keep building, the land becomes not enough. And so we start building in waterways. Do you understand what I'm trying to drive
0: exactly
1: at? So we need to check Accra. If Accra's population should be 1 million or 2 million or 3 million, it should be that fixed. Yeah. To the extent that, and I don't want to blame anybody. Me, I think, like Kojo said, we are all at fault. Mm. Because people just don't want to wise up. Mm. Yeah. And the plastics are becoming too much. Okay. Apart from the plastics, everything is natural. Mm. Everything is natural. The sun that is the sun that is choking the gutters is natural. Mm. We can take them out and the water will freely flow. Mm. But when they are being choked by plastics that cannot be dissolved or cannot be rotten easily. Mm. Does it even rot?
2: Can't decay.
1: Can't decay or whatever.
0: Yeah.
1: Bro, that is a disease and a time bomb waiting to take off.
2: I exploded it now, bro.
1: We have, we have not seen anything yet. Mm. We have not seen... Salon, we've not seen anything yet. We've not seen a half of what is about to happen. If it should rain, because it rained for about 6 to 7 hours.
0: Yeah,
1: it didn't rain heavily. Giddy, giddy, giddy, giddy. It was just like yo. Nyankopo jai by five fingers, guma. Oh no, I'm telling you.
4: Yeah.
1: 2 weeks ago, I went went somewhere with manager Fred, the manager for Asasefa.
0: Yeah, yeah, yeah.
1: What a cropon? Is it a cropon? Where the equipment here is?
0: Mm.
1: We went to do a deba there, so. As the, I mean, the social media department, I joined him and went there to take footages and stuff. See, when it rains there in that Ekrapim area, nobody's house is flooded. Oh, forget about the fact that they are on the hill. No, the gutters are free.
0: Yeah,
1: the water over there flowing through the gutters are clean. You can see through it. Mm. Recently, there was a video and I was confirming in the yes, I was there when it was raining. It's Utah, nothing happens over there. Mm. It's not because they are in the hill. No. But you see, Accra here, everybody is selfish. Everybody is wicked.
0: But do you know that there's this thing that I've noticed that the old settlements are actually not flooding?
1: They are.
4: Yeah.
0: No, the older settlements, like the Osu area, somewhere like some part of Tema too.
1: Okay.
0: And,
1: I understand.
0: You know, those places, could it be that, I mean, those days, the it is well demarcated, well organized, so points that...
4: Mm-hmm.
1: By then, we can clearly see. We learned it back in school. By then, the population wasn't crowded like that.
0: Yeah.
1: Yes.
0: Like that, yeah.
1: Ha.
0: Mm.
1: But you see, right now, Accra is holding like 50% of Ghana's population. Oh, I can say that. I can boldly say it because 60%. It looks as if... See, when you subtract those who come into Accra and leave Accra daily, like... Those coming from Suhum, somebody comes from Suhum, comes to the market center, transact business, and go back.
4: Yeah.
1: Some come from Amasaman and go back. But those staying in the Accra central, no, like staying in the Accra, no. Right now, it looks as if the Cape Coast bear four, be do more Accra. No. Mm. Because we are crowded, student, workers, married people, those coming to see greener pastures, the Fulanis, the Israelis, the Juliet Ibrahim and the Majid Michels. Those people, all of them are in Accra.
0: Yeah.
1: And you see, one thing that made me scared was the fact that where the water level was, within 1 hour, and they all drained out.
0: Okay.
1: See, the water level was on somebody's roof, ceiling fan. The person couldn't reclaim anything.
0: So
1: and within 1 hour that the rain stopped. And shooting in Nigeria, and I was like, ah, where did it pass? Meaning that right now we are inside the gutter where the water is passing.
4: It's passing through.
0: Okay, yeah. So that comes to the health risk factors. Mm-hmm. As it has rained heavily like this, and Margaret, I want to bring you in.
5: Okay.
0: Cholera is likely to go high. Mm-hmm. Yeah. And then, I mean, what can we do? You're not a health expert, but like, your opinion, what do you think we should do as young people to protect ourselves from that?
5: From, is it the...
0: Yeah, I mean, the health factors. I mean, as it has flooded like this, mm-hmm. it can result to so many health issues.
5: Right.
0: And I mean, as young people as we are, what can we do? You're not a health expert, I know, but what do you think we can do to protect ourselves? And also, as a student who is also in a hostel, okay, you're not in a hostel, right? So she's in a hostel. What we should do? Yeah.
5: What we should do? I think it's high time we stop the blame game. Mm. We should stop the blame game. I mean, everybody is to be blamed, so we should stop shifting blames. Now, the health aspect, what can we do?
0: Mm.
5: It's just a matter of you taking care of yourself.
0: Yeah.
5: And then knowing when to do certain things and at what point not to do certain things.
0: Yeah.
5: I mean, right now, even the water that we are drinking is even posing a danger. The water itself is even posing a danger. How much more the rest? So it all boils down to us.
0: So I want us to touch on a certain incident that happened when it was flooding. Okay. There was a warehouse that got flooded.
4: It was really crazy.
0: What broke my heart the most was when they were interviewed about what they are going to use the items for.
5: Okay.
0: Someone was saying that, oh, we thank God, like you thank God for such a thing, such a blessing, so God can bless us in so many ways. So this is one of the ways.
1: Oh, you can't blame him.
0: You can't blame him. That shows our mentality.
1: Someone's downfall
0: is someone's blessing.
1: Of course.
2: If you really listen to the interview that was done when they were picking, others even made mention that they used to work there.
5: The working conditions were very bad.
0: Guys, are you trying to tell me that in as much as the working conditions were bad, Lillian, in as much as the working conditions were bad, something of this sort happened, you should also take advantage of that.
4: What do you want the best to do?
0: Are we not human enough?
4: The owner of the warehouse was home
0: on social media scrolling to see his or her items being taken by strangers.
4: I feel bad for that one.
5: Actually,
4: we're not supposed to blame anyone. Okay? Everyone is at fault. But we lack discipline.
0: We lack discipline.
4: Do you understand? So we can't blame the owner. We are not going to blame those who are picking the item. They need it. So they have to take it. Do you understand? It's free. Everyone is taking it.
1: Okay, so I blame the owner.
0: So to wrap up, I just want to have your thoughts on this.
2: I've said we should look at working on ourselves. One, after the flood, days after the flood, we had residents on tape saying that they were asked to bring the refuse in their homes to a certain point.
0: Yeah.
2: And up until when the interview was conducted, it was still there.
0: Yeah.
2: So it means that if
0: So
2: it means that we should be proactive and stop that reaction whenever these issues happen. We get people sympathizing, saying encouraging words to them. Would they eat the sympathy? Would they eat the encouragement? Even though it helps at a point. But look at the things people have lost.
0: Should we
2: always wait for things to happen for us to come and say encouraging words to people?
4: Really sad.
2: See, I was calling my friends to find out, Charlie, are you guys okay?
0: Okay, yeah.
2: That alone is thoughtful.
0: Yeah.
2: But Charlie, nyama na wa lusu no. My thoughtfulness will not replace those things. So we are begging our authorities.
0: Yeah.
2: You know that if we are taking this, when Zoom Lion was around, every Saturday we know people come around to just pick the refuse and do whatever. But now we don't have Zoom Lion. What is the next step? Are we doing? We should be proactive. Asa.
0: DKB, 1 minute.
6: Yeah, I think the government should be strict, very, very strict in banning the plastics. It is 70% of what causes the flood. The plastics are too much. You ban them and discipline those who build in waterways. Yeah, like, break them down. Punish demolish the them.
0: Yeah, Lillian.
4: Punish the lawbreakers.
0: Okay.
4: Punish them.
5: Margaret. I think after doing all that they have said, we should also work on ourselves.
0: Exactly. Yeah. Attitude, you know. Very important. And behavioral.
6: Yeah,
0: it's very important. So that is it for the strict segment. As usual, we've been discussing about the flood that is happening here in Ghana, especially here in Accra, and we hope to change our attitude. We hope to change our behavior towards this. So this is a street segment. Up next, esports with Nadule.

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0: 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Drop in your comments and your thoughts, and we are going to read them for you. We are back from the streets where, Charlie, the flood issue there, just like when people have already said, if we don't change our attitude and we don't do anything about it, assemble to your pan. But yeah, we are here to talk sports. Charlie, the World Cup is here. So, Charlie, what I have to say, let me reserve it for now. Let's when people are here, let's discuss. First and foremost, we are talking about African teams, how the African countries are faring in this year's World Cup. 10 African countries qualified, and as it stands now, we have only two, so we'll be talking about that. My people are here. Onassis is here. Hey, hello, sir. Yeah, today everybody is saying something. Van.
1: Hello.
0: Welcome, my people. How are you?
1: Oh, God has been good, you know, just that it rained and other things, but we're there inside.
0: So, before, I know what you want to talk about, but let's talk about the African countries.
1: You know
0: countries.
1: What I want to talk about.
0: Oh, let's talk about the African countries first.
1: Anyway.
0: So, yeah.
1: But look awesome today.
0: Thank you very much. Thank you.
1: And, you know, your man too, Charlie. Be like, today, I'm at home.
0: Today, I want to see this political suit alone.
2: Probably.
0: You have to make use of what you have. But yeah, let's go. He needs to make use of what he has.
1: Oh, okay. So this is what he have, right?
0: He said that's what DKB said now.
1: So he's making use of what?
0: Exactly. That's what I'm saying.
1: Anyway, let's move into sports.
0: Please,
1: yeah,
0: discussing to us.
1: Yes.
0: So tell us, I learned 10 countries qualified to the World Cup this year.
1: In Africa, yes.
0: And as it stands, we have...
1: Yeah. You know, yes, for this season, we were able to produce 10 solid teams.
0: Solid.
1: Solid, of course. And we were able to, 9 of them were able to qualify from the group stage. 9. Okay, 10 and 9 were able to qualify from the group stage.
0: Charlie.
1: It wasn't bad at all. Mm. Yeah, but from the, but if you want to look inside, me, I don't want to open everything here. So, but 9 were able to qualify from the group stage to the round of 32. Mm-hmm. As it stands now, we have two. In
0: so,
1: the,
0: means 7 went home.
1: Yeah.
0: Or 7 are going home.
1: Yeah.
2: In fact, they've gone.
1: Okay. No, but at least, you know, we were able to produce 10. Yeah. 9 qualify from the group stage, you see, and you know, but now we are having 2.
0: So the 2 are only Egypt and Morocco.
1: That is one thing that, you know, it's kind of all North African countries. It's something. My issue is even you know, I'm consoling myself.
0: Okay.
1: When you

0: management.
1: Like, what do you
0: within
1: want?
0: Within the space of just 4 or 5 minutes.
1: Yes.
0: Yeah, sure.
2: What
3: they did, in fact,
2: no, but maybe what if they played against Belgium. Right? What if the Belgians were also playing? Ooh.
0: Anybody who watched that game will tell you that from the onset of this tournament, Belgium that we knew, it's not the Belgium that came to this World Cup.
3: Absolutely. Absolutely. See, so
0: even their front men, Luka scored their first goal. It's something.
3: Yeah. So if you are giving to any of the African teams, it's Senegal that we will give it to. Because why? And you know, other teams as well. Yeah. In fact, my issue was I was of the view that African teams need to move from the at-least to the at-least. You need to have at-least 4 teams into the run of 16 so that we can shame the Western world.
2: Mm.
3: But, you know, all the West, the everything that they were giving on to us, kind of, it's standing now.
0: No, but you see, let's, in as much as we are not happy with the performances we've seen from the African countries, truth be told, apart from Senegal, Ghana, Tunisia, and other countries that disappointed us big time, Africa really showed up at the World Cup. Africa really showed up, especially Cape Verde.
3: Cape Verde has made us understand that
0: football has changed.
3: Yes.
2: Now, if you underestimate any team.
0: Their first game against Spain, we were all like, luck. But progressing up onto the round of 32,
2: they showed that it was not luck.
0: Come on.
3: Yeah.
0: So, the only thing that has worried us as Africans is that the inexperience was too much.
3: And inexperience in terms of the coaching.
0: See, forget coaching, on the field of play. On the field of play.
2: But why these are professional footballers.
0: No, but you see, why I'm saying this is, most of the African teams, I would say 70% of the players that came to the World Cup, this is their first World Cup.
3: Everything. I mean, you are talking in terms of all the African teams.
0: Yes, I'm putting everybody in the box.
3: Okay.
0: Apart from Morocco, that you could tell that, they had the experience. And it was telling on the field.
3: Yeah.
0: When they played Brazil, when they played other teams up until their qualifying into the round of 16, it was telling that this team had played for a very long time. They know themselves. Another team we also thought would have done much better was South Africa. South Africa before Senegal, because about 8 players playing the same team when it comes to league. But when it comes to Senegal, goalkeeping department, in the absence of Mendy, you could tell that the keeper who came to replace Mendy due to the injury was so inexperienced.
3: Mm-hmm.
0: Mendy wouldn't have come out for that second goal to even enter the pool.
2: Well,
0: you understand? So
2: the
0: inexperience played a big part of it, and also game management. We didn't know how to manage games.
2: Yeah. Can we say same for Ghana? The inexperience and the game. We have to talk. Hello.
0: We'll come there. We have to talk about Ghana.
2: I love how Van is smiling.
0: Even though Cape Verde had a lot of inexperienced players on the pitch, one thing was evident.
3: What was
0: passion to die for their country.
2: Black star players didn't.
0: We were waiting to go and dance kakalika. Training. People are training. Our coach is doing kakalika.
3: But if he is going to that angle, I won't agree with him.
2: Okay.
0: It was
3: because everything was part of it. You see, from the onset, I was here. And thankfully, I'm in my seat.
2: I said something that
3: let's plan for this World Cup, the best that we can do. I mean, I was of the view
2: that it would take a miracle for us to qualify
3: from the group stage. Okay, and people were lashing me, saying that I'm not patriotic and other thing. But I was looking at the thing from just a passion and patriotic and other thing. I was just looking at it from how it should be done, the way we were as a team. From technical point of view, players and other thing, from management.

0: another thing. We were not there.
1: But do you you see, our coach came in and shut down chairs. So do you think that is also a fact?
0: That is,
1: he didn't get the time to, you know, know the players.
2: It is a valid excuse. It is a valid excuse. Mm.
0: So
2: hold on. We are all saying that Javi Reynard knows the African game. He knows how to manage African teams. Mm. But when Tunisia went into a tournament and they fired their coach after their first game and they brought in Javi Reynard, his next game, he didn't do anything.
0: Yes.
2: They left early.
0: Yes.
2: This should tell you that preparation forms part of whatever tournament they are going into. So if you are saying that, the coach didn't have enough time, it is a valid point. Anybody who says that, I'll agree, because I've sat in this studio and I made mention that even though the coach has a short time to prepare for the tournament, at least in his game, friendly game, we saw a clear pattern how he wants to play. And we all agree that he's a defensive-minded coach. Unlike Otuado, who will leak goals. Oh, no, Obema na yefe, ama. And it is true. All the games we lost, one goal margin.
0: Yeah.
2: He spared us that embarrassment.
0: Okay.
2: But you don't expect to go into a game or a tournament with a defensive-minded coach and you want your friends and your strikers to flourish.
0: Yes. So that's what I'm saying. I disagree on the point that people are saying that the time that he was having. I'm of the view that, so if we know that, what were you waiting for?
2: I'm
0: not blaming the coach. My issue is, so if you know that Mr. Otuado won't take us to the promised land. Why were we waiting to sack him at that very end, knowing that we don't have time? Okay, so the issue that we are in right now, for me, I will say it's a bit okay.
1: Okay,
0: we've making some history. It's fine. Let's come back home. Prepare very well, because a team that was going without even participating in the AFCON.
1: Yeah.
0: What were we thinking?
1: Well,
0: what?
1: Hey, come relax.
0: We are fortunate to qualify from the group stage.
1: It was a miracle, just like you said.
0: Oh, but
1: yeah, our time. So let me ask one last question before we go.
0: Okay.
1: After the game, I saw that our coach, Carlos Queiroz, he said that Ghana will be back in the next 4 years to compete in the World Cup again.
0: Yeah.
1: So, your thoughts. Do you think we should maintain him? One minute. Do you think we should maintain him or the FA should do their thing? Van, let me
0: know. All right, so please, I think, yes, he has proved that he can do something. So let's give him the chance to kind of manage this team, and let's see how best we can go about, and then also we work on our offensive side. In fact, finishing is our issue, because some of the crossing and other things that we're going through, if we were to have a very clinical scorer, I believe we won't be here where we are. So yes, let's give him the chance.
1: Right.
0: Yeah.
1: Onassis, what are you saying?
2: His contract has ended. He should go.
0: Hey.
2: Oh, no. As simple as that.
1: But no, we'll also turn the assistant presidency.
2: No, today we are not coming coming to massage things.
1: Okay, so he should go.
2: He should go.
1: Oh, yeah, now.
2: Going into the tournament, we all agree that he should take us to the tournament because we didn't want any disgrace in terms of leaking in goals. We needed somebody who was conservative, tried to play the low blocks, hit people on counter, and we saw that in the first game against Panama.
0: Sure.
2: Against England, we saw a similar game. Yeah. We just didn't take our chances.
0: Absolutely.
2: It is there.
0: Mm.
2: But now is the time to rebuild. And if we want to rebuild, we can't rebuild with Carlos Queiroz.
0: Oh, okay.
2: He has shown reasonable doubt, he's a defensive-minded coach.
0: Therefore,
2: we need a coach who can solidify our back line, at the same time give us the good football we want to see our strike, because I don't see the reason why we should have strikers like Inaki William, Antoine Semenyo in our team, and
0: we are not able to even
2: against Colombia, we couldn't play one shot on target.
0: GFA,
1: please, if you are listening to us, this is Z Logic.
0: But I believe giving a chance. Me, I'm
2: not. Bro, we are not giving anybody
1: the chance. Time is up, please. You are still listening to. We are still listening to. You are still listening to Z Logic, ladies and gents. Oh, my people. You are still listening to Z Logic. That is it for our sports segment today. Today, my people are on heat. Yenja GFM almost like they regulated themselves, but. We are going for a quick musical break. When we come back, we are talking today. We are making money. Like we always say here, we teach how to make legit money as Gen Zs. Don't forget to join the conversation on Assassin 99.5. We are going for a quick musical break. When we come back, we are talking.

0: But at all the moment, when it comes to love songs, he did it well. Like, he has, when he stops the whole giddy giddy songs, no, his love songs are very interesting. 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Join the conversation if you haven't, please, on Facebook at Assassin 99.5. Drop your comments there and we are going to read it for you. But right about now, we are heading to Pat Charlie. We are going to make money. DKB is here. Pumpy. How you doing?
1: Charlie. Pumpy.
0: Pumpy.
1: AGM 247.
0: How has your week been?
1: This week they're stressful.
0: I can see from my face. What bread? I was saying, health insurance.
1: Spa, no,
0: what's your health insurance? Health insurance, not the 50 cities per account. Don't worry, you don't have him. But on Papa Brian, I was here a ton day. So what are you selling?
1: Charlie. The way people.
0: The rains are so here. We still did the rainy season inside.
1: The way some boys still they ask me, Charlie, you what you go that the show top are you the talk? No? Are you sure? I remember last 2 weeks I went to park. I went to play ball. Then boys are like, oh, they all cut now, they just talk your mind. You do research and all that. You go, no, I'm saying, but sir, it be real
0: try,
1: something.
0: Tried and tested, bro.
1: Just Monday, I was really complaining about the flood and things. I be water come my mommy house.
0: Oh, I figure you say Kasa be you.
1: Oh, but it's like I told you, we they build dwarf walls. You know they build tall at the Babylon. Yeah, wall and just TV. In American standard, what they say. You see, say the water will stay there because your walls are tall.
0: Interesting.
1: Please. But when the walls are short, the water comes.
0: It goes over the wall and go. Interesting. Wow. Okay.
1: I mean, you don't have to build tall walls.
0: Yo, we've heard you.
1: Even the White House, they don't have tall walls. Only you. Your walls
0: only
1: is like,
0: you. Wow,
1: Jericho wall. Why?
0: Wall of Jericho.
1: So last Monday, I was with one of my guys. We couldn't play ball. And there was this guy at my mom's area called Summit. Yeah, so shout out to Summit wherever you are. He bought a water pump, bro.
0: The water pump we talked about the last time.
1: He said, you don't hear what I talk for here.
0: Summit
1: said, you don't hear what I talk for Assassin Radio Top say. Water pump they cash out. So as you see the thing where in 99 ideas work. In 5 and 6 only they work.
0: They work.
1: Yeah. Where you go buy water pump. I basically say you get 1,800. Where you start the pump. So you get the guy you really get a bubble yada.
0: Wow.
1: You see there are some shout out to all the Muslim guys. You see there are some this breed of Muslim people. Charlie, they are business minded though. For them, wherever there's money, they are there.
0: They are there, Charlie. Men pays can I hear.
1: So Samet, I know Samet. Samet is one of my younger brother's friend. And Samet is very good when it comes to French.
0: Okay.
1: In fact, Samet can speak French like the way I'm speaking the pidgin and the tree and whatever.
0: Yeah, the fancy like
1: that. But Samet didn't choose to go and teach French and become Monsieur. But Samet bought Abubuya for himself and is working with it, making cool cash, and also bought water pump. So number one on the bill today be water pump.
0: Water pump come again.
1: Yes. Bro, if you get 2,000 Ghana cedis, please, I'm begging you. Either if you don't want to use it, send it to me. I'll buy a water pump and work with it and pay you later.
0: No.
1: See the water pump they cash out to. If you be guy, you be sister, you listen to me. You get some 2,800 be there, please. Walk to the nearest mechanical shop or the nearest generator or whatever, wherever they sell generator and things, you go get water pump, buy. Then start working with it. Help a brother, help a sister with some cool cash. So number one be water pump. Then number two, you see, as the rain, they fall and things there. We didn't hear waterproof stuff.
0: Exactly.
1: Yeah. So Z Logic we are thinking about you. Now there is this multi socket or there is this electrical appliance called Surge.
0: Surge.
1: Yeah, hey. I think it's going for 70 CDs to 50 CDs.
0: I like how bad. Then you add estimate. Yeah. Charlie DK, be clapping.
1: Because me,
0: clap it.
1: You don't send me that, I know they'll show you.
0: Yeah, we trust you. Pumpkin.
1: So wherever you are listening to me, please. Some people, they call
0: That'd be what they yeah. Blow on your screen.
1: So you see, it is written voltage protector. 15 seconds delay. So what this thing does is that whenever there is power fluctuation, what you say?
0: Let the brother come.
1: Meaning, if the power no, it flat, then it waiter. Yeah, you go here, boom, for your room. But this one be the defense mechanism for the power.
0: And control.
1: It be the chorus for the power.
0: Ah, make them tell you. It be the Jonas Ajete.
1: Yeah, good. It be the Jerome for the power. It go stop the power, cut it. So say, you know, go flat to it. You see, say, we post some video, be of, Odona Market on fire. I was there. In fact, those videos, I took them myself. If this surge there, can that power no go happen?
0: No go happen.
1: Yeah.
0: So this is the second
1: thing we're talking about. The surge. If you buy some, the surge. Do 100 CDs. Don't risk it at the expense of your life. Get it. It's good for fridges. It's good for TVs.
0: Anything that has got to do with electrical
1: appliance in your room.
0: Okay.
1: Get a surge that will protect it. Yeah. And it's waterproof. It's your comwa. Pumping peace kinini.
0: Please let's continue.
1: Yeah. Then solar rechargeable light. In fact, it's a flat light. You call it flat light. You see, I chose it because of the flat. What did I say? Way and I know I use your acne.
0: You can't tell.
1: Not a bonowow. The Bible. In the Bible. Yeah. So solar waterproof floodlight. In fact, because of the flood and the rain and the things, there is always doom so or how do you call it?
0: Yeah, I mean that one.
1: Light outages.
0: Yeah.
1: So power please outages. Get one. And if you want to venture into it too, you enter Accra. You see, you enter, how do you call it? UTC.
0: Nice, so.
1: Oh, it's very nice. UTC, I have one. This one, I personally have one.
0: You have one, wow.
1: Yeah. I think I bought mine around 120 or so.
0: Okay.
1: Yeah, and it's rechargeable and solar as well.
0: Yeah, because I was about to ask, so you see, where are you going to get the sun?
1: So you can it's charge rechargeable. It. Yeah, you can charge it.
0: Okay.
1: And then that is number what? Three,
0: number
1: right?
0: Number three, yeah.
1: Yeah, number four, of course. The Jay-Z's with the love music, their things.
0: So, what's life without music, bro?
1: Life without music is in a cemetery, bro.
0: The
1: cemetery. Oh, quiet, silence hour.
0: Silence. Hi.
1: As I said, Ghana. Hey, the
0: I
1: whole
0: crowd was quiet. Quiet.
1: I went to bed, was playing. Hey, come and see. Ghana, I'll blast that. I said, blast that. As soon as they scored us one.
0: Quiet.
1: It's like when the math teacher entered the classroom, put your head on the table. See that everywhere.
0: We're quiet.
1: Yeah. So waterproof Bluetooth speakers. Yeah. In fact, we get some for Assassin Radio here.
0: Oh wow.
1: You see, when I woofers the way they play, they hear Charlie.
0: Boom.
1: Boom. It be waterproof. In fact, forget about the brand. If you want one personally, me, DM me. I will sort you out. That is number four. Last on the bill.
0: Piskinini,
1: bro.
0: Last
1: on the bill.
0: Five.
1: Is a waterproof vacuum dryer or vacuum cleaner. In fact, as a Gen Z, if by now you still don't use long broom in your room, you'll be black flag. You know, be red flag self. If you be woman, I call your room that you don't use. Oh, prior next corner. Hi, hey, sister.
0: Oh, but I said we can use. Not Spryo.
1: But what?
0: The one they use in them.
1: The plastic broom.
0: Yeah.
1: Oh, it is what? Ones. Broom. Broom tree is Spryo. Sister.
0: Okay, so we should
1: get yourself a vacuum cleaner.
0: Okay.
1: It's only burn off fast. Okay. Then you just plug it and it's rechargeable.
0: No.
1: You clean it.
0: You better say in pebre.
1: What pebre is it say? Vroom, you clean it. And you can even venture into business with it. You can get yourself one. Then Charlie, when a friend is indeed, you can hire it or rent it to the person so that Oh, the vacuum cleaner, dear me, I don't have some. That one, dear. The water you come my house, this vacuum cleaner cannot sort it out. Yeah. So for this one, but any other thing, I have the speaker. Oh, you.
0: Ah, so you be black
1: the
0: flag.
1: The speaker, the one I've been using to play music.
0: Yeah.
1: It's a waterproof something.
0: But you, so you be black flag.
1: Me.
0: Say you talk. Say if someone don't
1: I
0: have.
1: I say woman.
0: Why are you shifting it?
1: Yeah, I say woman.
0: When you nipple benyam,
1: do you know what I have? I don't get vacuum cleaner.
0: What you get?
1: You see, because my mom became a seller.
0: Okay.
1: The fire idea on the house. If you dry everything, if you without the sun, the fire can dry.
0: Can dry.
1: Hey.
0: Why are they into you have the resources in your house?
1: So these are the five cool things that Pa is giving you. If I get yourself only one, and I tell you within 1 month, you are going to get your profit cashing in.
0: And you bring DKB his stone.
1: Yeah.
0: Yeah.
1: So number one, be water pump.
0: Water pump. This is the second time water pump is here. Oh.
1: It's telling you that sikebim.
0: Yeah.
1: Number two. Surge. Yeah, the defense system, the voltage protector, the Carlos Coros
0: of electrical
1: and
0: appliances
1: Then
0: please call
1: solar light. Solar light. Now I'm facing here.
0: Hey, he passed the mama. We'll be over more better than Samia. Ah, unfortunately, I didn't hear that song. Please play me that song today, where I beg you.
1: Oh, another CC, they're here, Punchy.
0: Yeah, yeah.
1: Right now, we are using it for Punchy Fo. So,
0: yes, I'm just scanning going in Punchy Fo. But you heard DKV there on Prat Prat Prat. We brought to you five cool businesses that you can do in this rainy season. Please, the other things he added there, you can consult him. Why? Oh, telling us about muzzle pool and things. Yo, but we are done for Prat Prat Prat here on Z Logic. Please do well to join the conversation on Facebook at Assassin 99.5. We are going to listen to some cool music for some few minutes. When we come back, we are talking just please and choices. Please don't forget to share your thoughts in our comments. We are going to read them for you, like I said earlier. We are going for a quick break. When we come back, we are talking choices and gists.